0: Commissioner Alison Roberts says failing to address the issue puts home ownership out of reach for many.
1: It currently takes 11 years for the average.
0: Commissioner Alison Roberts says failing to address the issue puts home ownership out of reach for many.
1: It currently takes 11 years for the average household to save.

0: deal to join the Chiefs from 2028, but insists he still has ambitions to represent the Wallabies at next year's World Cup.
1: My heart and soul is absolutely dedicated to Australia and rugby union, and mate, I want nothing more than to be able to pull on that gold jersey. It's, you know, that's what it's about.
0: Meantime, the Perth Bears are reportedly keeping a close eye on the Adam Dewey saga in case he's granted permission by the Tigers to shop around. Dewey is expected to return to training this morning after peace talks with coach Benji Marshall and officials. And at the Commonwealth Games, Meg Harris has edged out Molly O'Callaghan as the Aussies went 1-2-3 in the 100 metres freestyle. On the track, all three of Australia's female 100 metre sprinters, headlined by Tori Lewis, have advanced to the semi-finals. That's the latest news and sport. I'm Naomi Millam.
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3: And now across Geelong, Werribee and the Surf Coast, it's the 96.3 four-day forecast.
4: Around Geelong today, maximum of 15, overnight lows of only 7 for a top of 12 Wednesday. Showers expected on Thursday in the early afternoon, max of 13. Partly cloudy on Friday, top of 13 degrees.
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4: 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Isn't

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0: 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It continues in 5 minutes with an awesome collab with Emerson Day and Zach Williams. Happen to forget your morning coffee. Maybe you're running late and didn't get time for one. You don't need it when you listen to these guys. They'll pump you up. Yeah, behind me, Emerson Day, Zach Williams. It's coming up in 5 minutes. 100% Christian music just after this.
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1: 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That's Katie Nicole.
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6: Ambrose lived in the late 4th century in Milan, in the western part of the Roman Empire. Basil also lived in the 4th century, but in the east in Cappadocia. Both men were bishops and held positions of great power, but they used it in different ways. Hi, I'm Tanya Harris of God Conversations. Basil built the first hospital and wellness complex in history. 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Basil used his power to heal, dignify, and place value on all. Ambrose ordered the destruction of the Jewish synagogue in his area because he didn't agree with their beliefs. When the emperor insisted he rebuild it, Ambrose rebuked him publicly. Ambrose used his power to coerce, destroy, and humiliate. Both men had high positions. Both had power. The issue isn't power, it's how we use it. For more on having your own God conversations, go to godconversations.com.
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7: 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What'd I tell you?

0: The census is coming this August, and one of the questions quietly shapes how Australia understands itself. It asks, what is your religion? For some people, that question feels simple, a personal belief, a label. But for others, it reflects something wider. Family background, values, school communities or organisations that continue to shape daily life. When that question is left blank, it can miss part of that picture. If Christianity is part of your story in any of those ways, take a moment to reflect it. Because every answer helps show Australia as it really is.
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1: The Reserve Bank Board is set to meet in just a few weeks and it could spell the end for thousands of Aussies.
2: A hike to interest rates will force almost 10% of homeowners to sell their home this year.
0: Wow, a massive stat there, old prediction I should say. And the 11 o'clock news bulletin, local, the latest headlines you need to stay on top of, coming up in minutes on 96.3.

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1: In this bulletin, the Victorian Premier announces her resignation, and in sport, NRL. With the details, I'm Naomi Millam. Victoria will have a new premier, with Jacinta Allan confirming she's stepping aside rather than face a leadership contest. She was expected to face a spill motion and had originally indicated she was willing to contest the leadership fight. She's called a snap press conference, saying the party needs certainty so close to an election.
2: I believe I would have won. But doing so this close to an election takes up valuable resources, including the most precious of one, time. More importantly, it puts the state in a position of uncertainty.
1: The latest news poll revealed Jacinta Allan was the most unpopular premier in the nation. The federal government has announced plans to build Australia's first new oil refinery since the 1960s. Labor will commit $4 million towards a feasibility study into building a refinery in WA. The government says it would help reduce our reliance on foreign fuel imports, which has been exposed by the Middle East conflict. McDonald's is facing a sharp backlash from health experts over a controversial new line of energy drinks. Two new Red Bull-infused McCafe beverages are rolling out in Victoria and Queensland, raising fears they're aimed at kids and teens. The Council of Mayors will today unveil their vision for the future of flying vehicles in Queensland's southeast. The Advanced Air Mobility Strategy details how air taxis could supercharge tourism and healthcare. Moreton Bay Mayor Peter Flannery says it might sound far-fetched, but they have to keep up with the times.
3: Let's get around the table together, let's start talking about this and plan for it and see what we need to do, because in 20 years, there's going to be another 2 million people here. That's going to go so quick. And if you look back less than 20 years, nobody had an iPhone. So you can see how quick technology changes, and it will happen. It's just whether we plan for it to happen for us rather than to us.
1: Electric air taxis are already in place in LA, Dubai and Singapore. Firefighters are tackling major wildfires.

0: Whatever falls in Manly and the club want me to do, I'm happy to do.
1: First up this week, the Cowboys take on the Roosters. And the AFL has locked in State of Origin for the next 3 years, but Victoria has been benched for 2027. That's the latest news and sport. I'm Naomi Millam.
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3: And now across Geelong, Werribee and the Surf Coast, it's the 96.3 four-day forecast.
4: Around Geelong today, maximum of 15, overnight lows of only 7 for a top of 12 Wednesday. Showers expected on Thursday in the early afternoon, max of 13. Partly cloudy on Friday, top of 13 degrees.
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4: 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Good morning to you. It's Ewan here for your Tuesday. Hopefully it's been all right so far, getting through your 9 to 5 or odd jobs around home. 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

playing 100% Christian music is your 96.3, talking about revival. Not necessarily from the elaborate numbers you might see on a Sunday service, but from revival from within. Jeremy Camp taking it away with his track called Revival on 96.3.

0: Jeremy Camp and Revival here on your 96.3. Toby Mac continues Christian music with Burn For You. 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
1: I've just gotten back into my car after helping out my daughter's school canteen for recess. I'd love to listen to A Little More by Lloyd Nix.
0: Lloyd Nix, yep, recess and getting to lunch and then the pickup before you know it. This is Lloyd Nix, A Little More. 100% Christian music, 96.3. I've been

0: Brandon Lake. That's who I praise. I particularly like an interview, a very transparent one from Brandon Lake, talking about making music for people who aren't Christians. Now, that's what many Christian artists say they do, but sometimes there's a bit of a trap that particular Christian artists can fall into where they forget they're using terminology that some people just don't understand.
1: Give Bubba some language he can be like, all right, I find myself in that song. I feel like that, you know? And hopefully that's what some of my music can continue to do.
2: I mean, I think that is the direction. It's 1,000% worship. That's how worship should be to introduce people, because people don't know. You're right. Like, one of the challenges that we found when we were like telling people about Jesus in the street was like, we could say I call it Christianese too, but like I could say something like repentance. And they're like, what does that even mean?
1: What does that mean?
2: And it's like, you got to teach them. They have to understand, like, why would someone want to, quote unquote, repent? Well, it's because they don't even know who Jesus is.
0: It's a great point. 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
8: Recently, I read the story of Alfred Nobel. He was a famous Swedish industrialist who made millions from dynamite. One morning, as Nobel was reading the morning papers, he discovered there was an obituary about himself. Reading it turned his demeanour from surprise to shock as he reviewed the summary of his life. Despite all his financial success, the article spoke about him as a rude and unpleasant man. It became a catalyst for him to change his life. As a result, he established the Nobel Peace Prize. That single decision to instigate the Nobel Peace Prize changed the legacy of Alfred Nobel from the rude, wealthy industrialist to the name most synonymous with humanitarian causes across the world. What legacy are you leaving from your life? What will people say about your life and how you lived? Be sure you don't just live for yourself, but follow the example of Jesus and give your life for the good of others.
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0: That's an insane trip. That would take such a long time, but wowee, how good is technology and seeing it develop like that? The 12 o'clock news bulletin, midday news bulletin, local latest headlines coming up in minutes on 96.3.

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1: In this bulletin, WA could see a new oil refinery and free AI courses for Queensland businesses. With the details, I'm Naomi Millam. A new oil refinery could be built in WA under a federal government plan to shore up Australia's fuel security. Labor is promising $4 million towards a feasibility study into constructing the facility. Coalition Senator James Patterson says it's the right idea, but he's not sure it will get off the ground.
2: I would love to see a new oil refinery built, whether it's on the East Coast or the West Coast, but I seriously doubt the sincerity of the government here. I mean, they're not even allowing companies to drill for oil onshore and get some of the oil resources we have, including in Queensland.
1: The government says a new refinery would help reduce our reliance on foreign fuel imports. Jacinta Allen says she made the decision to quit as Victorian Premier because it's the right thing for the Labor Party and the Victorian people. Her resignation comes months before a state election. There are reports a caucus meeting following the announcement has become quite heated. The Queensland Government will roll out free AI, cybersecurity and procurement courses to support small and family businesses. Small and Family Business Minister Steve Minikin says the courses are designed to meet the needs of busy owners wanting to upskill.
3: They just don't have the scale to have their own cybersecurity team or artificial intelligence team or even like a procurement team. They just don't have that scale. And so their skills, though, that they're certainly crying out for, particularly in the modern era, AI is something that small and family businesses want to get involved with and upskill.
1: The $11.5 million will go towards helping businesses get up to scratch with the fast-changing technology. McDonald's is facing a backlash from health experts over a new line of energy drinks. Two Red Bull-infused beverages are rolling out in stores, raising concerns they're aimed at kids and teens. Pediatric nutritionist Mandy Sasha says it sends the wrong message.
4: The main concern is that Macca's puts itself forward as a family-friendly restaurant. So you've got kids, you've got children, teens who are going there unsupervised, and McDonald's has taken a Red Bull, which we know is not recommended for children, and has turned it into a brightly coloured, fruity-flavoured drink.
1: It's the largest expansion to McCafe in decades. At the Commonwealth Games, Australia currently leads the medal tally with 26 gold, 13 silver and 20 bronze, thanks to a massive night in the pool. Gold medals also to Kate Anderson on the uneven bars and Rose Davies in the women's 10,000 metres. In NRL, Adam Dewey is expected at West Tigers training after holding positive peace talks with coach Benji Marshall, women's 10,000 metres. In NRL, Adam Dewey is expected at West Tigers training after holding positive peace talks with coach Benji Marshall. And the AFL has locked in State of Origin for the next

0: knows what is life.
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2: And now across Geelong, Werribee and the Surf Coast, it's the 96.3 four-day forecast.
3: Around Geelong today, maximum of 15, overnight lows of only 7 for a top of 12 Wednesday. Showers expected on Thursday in the early afternoon, max of 13. Partly cloudy on Friday, top of 13 degrees.
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1: 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They sing to the song, but it's uplifting. I love the messages in it, and I just think it's wonderful.
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Madison, Ryan Warne, and Amen this afternoon. 100% Christian music continues. And by the way, we do broadcast from the heart of Geelong. Just where we are, in fact, is the artist Justin Michael. So it's local Christian talent. It's his track, Here Comes the Day, on 96.3.

0: Justin Michael, here comes the day on your 96.3 with Sarah Reeves continuing music in 5 minutes, talking about a really upbeat and optimistic song, or at least a song that has a bit of heart to it, and talking about how she felt the exact opposite when she wrote it.
1: When I wrote it, I was actually feeling everything opposite of what the song is. But I, you know, because like I said, I've been an artist for a long time. I've been on this journey, and sometimes I look back and I think, you know, what if my best days are behind me? What if it's all downhill from here? You know, just it's like thinking all this, these self-pity thoughts. And then, you know, I walked into this session with my co-producers and I just said, I want to write a song that is so anthemic, like full of hope, that everyone can just sing at the top of their lungs. And even though I was saying it is for everybody and it is, I was also singing it over myself.
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5: Smoke is a silent killer, which is deadliest at night when you are sleeping. Many people have still not woken up to the fact that smoke alarms give an early warning of fire. It's now law for all homes, including rental properties, to have at least one approved smoke alarm installed, and it's the owner's responsibility, not the tenant's. Failure to install an alarm could result in fines of up to $500, or it could also cost the ultimate price, someone's life.
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7: Wouldn't it be great if the nice people were good and the good people were always nice? Christians seek to be both good and nice, but it does not always work out that way. The Bible teaches that it's difficult for a rich person to get into the kingdom of heaven. We know that it's true that if you are very wealthy, you tend not to think about God. But what about those who are rich in character? Those in the community who are really naturally nice people and have very few personal difficulties? Those rich in character often don't seek faith. But what if you're poor in character? If you struggle in life with relationships, you are more likely to turn to Jesus, because you know it's only with God's help that you'll be able to change. If this is true, then it may be that many naturally nice people don't turn to God, and many who struggle with character issues turn to Him in faith for a fresh start. It may explain why Christians are not always good and nice.
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3: Hi, I'm Alex Cook. Today I want to ask you about the kind of treasures that you're storing up in your life. Jesus once said, "Do not store up for yourselves treasures on earth, where moths and vermin destroy, and where thieves break in and steal. But store up for yourselves treasures in heaven, where moths and vermin do not destroy, and where thieves do not break in and steal. For where your treasure is, there your heart will be also." Interestingly, Jesus did not say that we should not store up. He just said we need to store the right things, that is, treasures in heaven. So how do we know where our treasure really is? Well, let me ask you these two questions. The first is this: what is it that you value the most? And the second question is, what would you hate to lose? One of the challenges in life is to remember that everything that we have is temporal, except, of course, our faith, which is eternal. Jesus' primary concern is the type of treasures that we store up. Do we focus on treasures that are earthly in nature, that is, our bank balance, our house, or retirement benefits? Or do we focus on heavenly treasures, such as our church, missions, helping the poor, fighting for justice and winning the lost? So let me ask you this: what treasures are you storing up? This is Alex Cook for WealthWithPurpose.com.
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0: Answering the religion question in the census isn't a political statement. It's not a measure of how often you attend church. And it's not a debate. It's simply a way of describing part of who you are. For some, that's a personal belief. For others, it's the values they've grown up with or the communities they belong to. If Christianity has shaped your life in any of those ways, writing it down is just being truthful. And that honesty helps build a clearer picture of Australia.
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0: Sure, this isn't a very nice headline for property owners or people who have recently bought in the market.
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0: 1 o'clock news bulletin's also coming up with more of the more recent and local headlines for you on 90.

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1: In this bulletin, Victoria has a new premier, and in sport, AFL. With more, I'm Naomi Millam. Ben Carroll has won a vote by Labor caucus to become Victorian Premier after holding off a shock challenge by Sonia Kilkenny. Stephanie Wacklewick is at State Parliament.
2: Emerging from a near two-hour caucus meeting, Mr. Carroll has won a ballot of Labor MPs to become Premier and Gabrielle Williams his deputy. But she will also be interim leader after Sonia Kilkenny launched a shock challenge for the top job. Only 15 members of caucus voted for Ms. Kilkenny, including outgoing Premier Jacinta Allan. Because it was a contested ballot, the vote for Mr. Carroll will still need to go to Labor rank and file members. The challenge by Ms. Kilkenny comes after Ms. Allan said she was prepared to go to a ballot and believed she would have won, but claimed so close to an election, the process would have taken too much time and ultimately hurt the people of Victoria. She was brought to tears, saying if she wanted to be remembered for one thing, it was for doing more for women and girls' health after enduring her own struggles with endometriosis and almost losing her daughter at birth. It's still unclear whether Ms. Allan is resigning from politics altogether.
1: That report from Stephanie Wacklewick. Origin Energy has confirmed the information of almost a million customers was accessed in a recent data breach. Dusty Fitzpatrick has more.
3: The major energy company says it's completed the initial phase of its investigation into the customer data security incident. It believes the information of approximately 900,000 current and former customers was accessed. Those whose information has been accessed will be contacted by the company. Origin says it's working with the government and other agencies, including the Federal Police, as part of investigations into the breach.
1: Dusty Fitzpatrick reporting. A Productivity Commission report has concluded that Australian governments need to cut red tape to solve the housing crisis. The interim report argues overregulation adds up to $320,000 to the cost of a new house. Commissioner Alison Roberts says complex zoning laws slow the planning process before a build gets underway.
4: In Brisbane, Sydney, Perth and Adelaide, at least 75% of residential land is zoned for just one or two storeys. So that obviously limits the amount of dwellings that can be built. And in Sydney, 50% of the land across 50 suburbs is covered by restricted heritage overlay.
1: The report suggests an overhaul of zoning laws, infrastructure planning and approvals processes is needed. To AFL, Braden Maynard will miss at least the next three games for Collingwood with a knee injury. The Pies defender will have surgery this week in a push to return for finals. Meantime, Jordan Dugowie is in doubt for Thursday's clash with Geelong due to illness. Geelong coach Chris Scott says a call is yet to be made on whether Patrick Dangerfield will play against the Magpies as he battles a groin injury. That's the latest news and sport. I'm Naomi Millam.
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0: Teaming up together is Colton Dixon and Gabby Barrett with their track Build a Boat. A little bit more behind that collaboration includes the following.
1: And I know for me it was a song that I wrote in a dry season. And that's what I've heard time and time again. People who haven't seen the miracle yet, who are still believing and still getting on their knees. And that's what this song's all about. It's believing it when you can't see it. But we serve a good God. So the miracles come and it's just a matter of when. So it's been really special to hear, especially this weekend, people who have connected with that.
0: Yeah, an awesome message by Colton Dixon, particularly there. And this is Natalie Lang, continuing Christian music the long way on 96.3.

0: Natalie Lane and The Long Way on your 96.3. It's extraordinary to watch, you know, after the great fall of the Hillsong kind of era with all the great artists and musicians. It's extraordinary to watch all these solo careers pop up from those people who were quite influential during those times. 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
10: 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This is true of pornography, which objectifies women, and they are reduced to objects to leer at rather than people to know. Seeing people as machinery is just as destructive. Those people whose job is to service at the checkout or service station or coffee shop, we can judge them on their efficiency and accuracy and completely miss that they're human as well. 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I don't think he was asking if they could physically see her. She could not have been missed. What he is really asking is, could they see a person rather than scenery or machinery?
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7: Have you ever heard of the term lizard brain? 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The lizard brain is designed to protect us, but it has a negative impact on our lives as well. Have you ever considered that your lizard brain also kicks in when you consider doing something new, like writing a book or composing music or completing a piece of art? What comes to your mind in these times? Thoughts like, you can't do that, you're sure to fail, you're not good enough, you might look foolish. 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God gave you gifts and abilities to share. Don't let your lizard brain kill them off.
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0: Every census helps build a picture of Australia, a picture of who we are, the communities that shape us, and how we live, learn, care, and belong. One of the questions is about your religious identity. It asks, what is your religion? For some, that's about belief. For others, it reflects family, values, or community. That's why it matters. So this August, take a moment. If Christianity is part of your story, record it in the census. Help show the full picture of Australia.
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0: But What Would I Do Without You and 100% Christian Music continues, as well as the 2 o'clock news bulletin.
1: The Reserve Bank Board is set to meet in just a few weeks, and it could spell the end for thousands of Aussies.
2: A hike to interest rates will force almost 10% of homeowners to sell their home this year.
0: Yeah, one of the headlines taking place over the week, and local and the latest news you need to be aware of coming up. The 2 o'clock news bulletin, moments away, 96.3. 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
1: In this bulletin, a change of leader in Victoria confirmed plans to build a new refinery and police chaplains in New South Wales leaving the force in numbers. With more, I'm Gareth Stafford. Ben Carroll has won a vote by Labor caucus to become Victoria's new premier after holding off a shock challenge from Sonia Kilkenny. The result will still need to go to rank-and-file Labor members. Gabrielle Williams will be interim leader in the meantime. It's after Jacinta Allen stepped down after losing the support of her party room. The Shadow Federal Treasurer says he'll wait for the details before backing plans to build a new refinery in Australia. Labor will commit $4 million towards a feasibility study looking at constructing a refinery in WA. The government says it would help reduce our reliance on foreign fuel imports. Tim Wilson has told Today we do need action on fuel security.
2: It'd be nice to see the government take some action. We've already announced the doubling of our fuel reserve to 60 days because we see this crisis is real, and unfortunately we can't say this is going to be the end of it.
1: It would be the country's first new refinery since the 1960s. Origin Energy has confirmed the information of almost a million customers was accessed in a recent data breach. Dusty Fitzpatrick has more.
3: The major energy company says it's completed the initial phase of its investigation into the customer data security incident. It believes the information of approximately 900,000 current and former customers was accessed. Those whose information has been accessed will be contacted by the company. Origin says it's working with the government and other agencies, including the Federal Police, as part of investigations into the breach.
1: Dusty Fitzpatrick reporting. The New South Wales opposition leader is critical of new rules around police chaplains, which reportedly led to them resigning en masse. The rules will require the chaplains to, upon request, name the officers who use their services. Kelly Sloan says that goes against what the position is there for.
4: What this amounts to is spying on our police officers at times when they are vulnerable. We need to give them every support. I'm sick of this Big Brother stuff.
1: Senior police have sought to clarify the changes, saying they'll only relate to the response to mass casualty events. To sport, and they were the NRL's best attacking side last year, but the Dolphins' defence could be their ticket to a maiden finals berth. Hooker Jeremy Marshall-King says a renewed focus off the ball and a healthy squad is paying dividends this year.
5: We've been really working hard on our D. I think that's something that we've missed probably the last few years. And you know, normally we've got injuries and all over the place, but we've got a full squad that's healthy, and we're just looking forward to this week and the next 6 weeks ahead.
1: The Finns made unwanted history in 2025 by having the most points without making the eight. And in the AFL, Brisbane's Ty Gallup will face the tribunal tonight, charged with serious misconduct. He was cited for a dangerous action on Port's Mitch Georgiades. That's the latest news and sport. I'm Gareth Stafford.
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8: And now across Geelong, Werribee and the Surf Coast, it's the 96.3 four-day forecast.
9: Around Geelong today, maximum of 15, overnight lows of only 7 for a top of 12 Wednesday. Showers expected on Thursday in the early afternoon, max of 13. Partly cloudy on Friday, top maximum of 15, overnight lows of only 7 for a top of 12 Wednesday. Showers expected on Thursday in the early afternoon, max of 13. Partly cloudy on Friday.

play songs that speak life. 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Because you're worth more than just noise. You speak life. 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

96.3 and 100% Christian music this afternoon, continuing with the Aussie duo for King and Country and their latest song. It's called Miracle. It's playing right now, the Sarbo, on your 96.3. What if your life is a musical?

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5: 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The values they were raised with, the schools their children attend, the communities they're part of. This August, the census will ask about religion. So take a moment to think about your full story. And if Christianity is part of it, record it.
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8: 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Or it can mean giving up on your morals and beliefs. 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Sometimes this can be in our work, our friendships, or even in our close personal relationships. We can end up in a place where we feel we have no choice but to give in to the compromise so that we can get what we want for or out of another individual. We're often tempted to compromise when it comes to faith and belief. Jesus challenged his listeners by asking if it's worth gaining the world if in the end it means forfeiting your soul. It's a great question.
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5: Smoke is a silent killer, which is deadliest at night when you are sleeping. Many people have still not woken up to the fact that smoke alarms give an early warning of fire. It's now law for all homes, including rental properties, to have at least one approved smoke alarm installed, and it's the owner's responsibility, not the tenant's. Failure to install an alarm could result in fines of up to $500, or it could also cost the ultimate price, someone's life.
6: Hi, I'm Bernie Diamond. A good friend of mine, Max, happens to be a chicken farmer. Now, the other day, he presents me with a carton of eggs, and each egg had the date it was laid neatly written on top. Wow, that's really clever. I wonder how Max got those chickens to lay eggs with date stamps on them. What an amazing step in the evolution of the humble chook. You don't believe me, do you? But if the chicken evolved, well, why not? Evolution's all about random genetic mutations. I mean, there's a much higher probability of something simple, like eggs with date stamps, than, say, the chicken in the first place. Unless you don't think someone actually wrote the dates on the eggs, do you? That'd be Max. Okay, then, but who created the chook in the first place? You don't think... I mean, that'd be God, wouldn't it?
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hope you've had a great Tuesday thus far as you start to think about picking up the kids or well and truly on the road doing exactly that, or maybe just getting through your 9 to 5. It's been a pleasure. Christian Music continues. Cam Want in the Daily after 3, as well as the 3 o'clock news bulletin moments away. And myself, you and here behind the mic, I'll be back to do it all again at 9 o'clock tomorrow. Till then, catch you later. I've been loved.

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1: In this bulletin, Ben Carroll sworn in as the new Victorian Premier, Harvey Norman fined and caused double paid parental leave. With more, I'm Gareth Stafford. Ben Carroll says he's honoured and humbled to be elected the new Premier of Victoria. He's posted a message to social media after Jacinta Allan resigned, then held off a shock challenge by Sonia Kilkenny to win the Labor leadership.
2: I am honoured and humbled to have been elected unanimously by my colleagues to serve as the new Premier of Victoria. Yesterday, they asked me to put my hand up to lead our party, and I agreed. This was not an easy decision, but the stakes at this election are too high.
1: Ms. Kilkenny pulled out of the race at the last minute, while Gabrielle Williams has been elected as deputy leader. Meanwhile, Moira Deeming has officially quit the Liberal Party. The ACTU's outgoing secretary is ruling out a future in politics as the union paves the way for a new generation of leaders. Sally McManus will resign at the end of next month, while National President Michelle O'Neill will step down later this year. Ms. McManus says after 9 years as leader, she won't be considering her career prospects anytime soon.
3: At the moment, I'm really looking forward to a break and maybe going bird watching. I have a health issue. I'm going to get a hearing implant, so I'm going to take time to do that.
1: Union delegates will formally vote on their successors at next year's Congress. The federal court has fined Harvey Norman and Latitude Finance Australia a combined $55 million for misleading customers. The corporate watchdog took action against the brands over an ad campaign run across radio, TV and newspapers in 2020 and 2021. ASIC claimed the ads masked a requirement for customers to take out a credit card and pay the associated fees. Calls are growing to extend paid parental leave to a full year as families struggle to find infant childcare. The federal government is moving to double the current 26-week scheme, giving parents more flexibility during a baby's first year. CEO of the Parenthood, Georgie Dent, says the move will take pressure off the sector.
4: When babies are in early education care, it's the most staff-intensive time, and it's actually the hardest time for early education and care to do really well. Investing in expanding paid parental leave from 6 months to 12 months will give families the option to not necessarily put their baby in early education and care before they're ready.
1: The amount of leave has steadily increased since starting at 20 weeks in 2023. To sport, and the hunt for a new Essendon coach is progressing in the AFL. The current shortlist is Adelaide coaching director Murray Davis, former Essendon captain James Hurd, Fremantle assistant Jamie Graham, and Sydney assistant and former Bomber Mark McVeigh. Interim coach Dean Solomon is still working out whether he will throw his hat into the ring. That's the latest news and sport. I'm Gareth Stafford.
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7: Well, the afternoon run for a Tuesday, the speed set to 60 kilometres an hour in both directions over the West Gate Bridge due to strong winds. Watch out for that, and the overhead lane signals. We'll keep a close eye on all of that. Runs from the Princes looks good outbound through towards Laverton, no issues there. Geelong looking clear at this stage as well. A little bit of road work if you're travelling through the Princes further south towards Mount Moriac. It's inbound direction. Just watch out if you're coming through after Devon Road. You might get some slight delays there. The ring road itself looks pretty clear. No real issues through Breakwater. A little bit of traffic through Fellmongers Road towards St Albans Road at the roundabout. It's Jay. That's the latest Arvo traffic. More for you soon on 96.3.
8: And now across Geelong, Werribee and the Surf Coast, it's the 96.3 four-day forecast.
9: It's currently around 15 degrees, showers developing this afternoon with strong winds expected. Tomorrow, showers easing with a cooler top of 13. Thursday, some sunny breaks with a top of 14. And Friday, mostly sunny with a cooler top of 13. Thursday, some sunny breaks with a top of 14. And Friday, mostly sunny with a top of 14.
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0: tune into The Daily, and every Tuesday we talk about parenting. If you've got little people, younger people, older people that you're responsible for, it's really rewarding, isn't it? But it's really, really tough, and a lot of big decisions that you got to make. To help us work our way through it today is our parenting expert. She's an author, a teacher, Sharon Witt. Welcome back to The Daily.
1: Thanks, Cam. And I must say, it's such a privilege to be able to have this time just to be able to support and encourage parents, because raising teens is not easy.
2: Yeah.
1: We need a village, and it's just lovely to be a little part of their village through this segment.
0: Now, one thing which I know I really dealt with in a big way as a teenager was just my own self-confidence, my identity, and that self-esteem. And this is what we want to talk about on the show today.
1: Yeah, I remember you being a year eight student, and I remember a lot of teens that struggle with finding their place.
0: Yeah.
1: And, you know, our self-esteem, our self-image is how we feel about ourselves and our value. And especially during those teenage years when you're going through puberty and there's friendship changes and starting high school, it can really kind of mess with how we view ourselves.
0: Yeah.
1: And we can look to other ways to kind of find that value. We can look to friends. We can look to our sporting prowess. We can look to social media. We can look to what we share on social media. And we really want to help our kids to develop a really strong sense of who they are. The first thing I'd want to say to parents is helping our child to understand that they are valuable for who they are, not what they do. Our kids are going to have some great achievements and they're going to do wonderful things, but that shouldn't define who they are. Their real value, who they are, is as a part of your family, they're part of a school, and they're part of an extended family. So helping our children to understand that they are just amazing for who they are. They are often their worst critics. So our kids can be really negative about themselves, especially when they stuff up and make mistakes, or they don't pass a test, or they might be having some learning struggles. Our kids can really, really criticize themselves and can be their own worst enemy. So helping our kids to tame their negative self-talk and kind of silence that inner critic is really, really important. And parents, we can really model that. We can watch how we speak about ourselves. If we criticize ourselves in front of our kids, that kind of reinforces that sort of behavior. So encouraging our kids to lead with compassion about themselves and to know that they will stuff up, they will make mistakes, but they are a continued work in progress. I also want to encourage our parents to help their kids find their spark. One of the things that can help find yourself and to encourage your self-esteem is doing things that bring you joy. And that can be a whole multitude of things. So for some kids, it's reading. Some, it might be playing a sport. It might be hanging out with friends. It might be drawing, painting, writing songs, playing the guitar, a whole host of things. But helping our kids find their spark really contributes to them finding their sense of self. And I know that when I was a teenager, there were so many things that I wanted to try out. And my parents were wonderful in that they allowed me to try new things. So I was learning to play guitar. I went to drama classes. I went to singing classes. I went to youth group. I went to art classes. Lots of things that I wanted to try out. And it's really important to allow our kids to try new things. And if it doesn't work out, they can try other things. But that really can help cement who they are. And finally, I think parents can be our child's greatest mirror. So reflecting back their strengths, especially if kids can't see them themselves.
0: Mm.
1: So observations like, I noticed you were really kind to your sibling. And things like, you know, when they set the table without being asked or cleaning their room. I often, as a teacher, notice those things in, because our teens often can't notice those things in themselves. So I'll often praise teenagers in class and say, thanks so much for doing that. Or I noticed that you worked really well on that assignment. Praise is really important, and not praise without reason, but actually just finding the positive. Sometimes our kids can't see the gold in themselves.
0: Mm.
1: So as parents, we can just look for that little bit of gold in our child every day and reflect that back to them.
0: Yeah, and help to draw it out too, like you said. This has been great to talk through today. Our parenting expert, Sharon Witt, thank you. As always, brilliant advice, and we'll chat to you next week.
1: Thanks, Cam.

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2: 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This August, one of the questions asks what religion you identify with. It's worth taking a moment to think about what that really means. For some Australians, Christianity is their personal belief. For others, it's the values they were raised with and still carry. And for others, it's their connection to schools, charities, and communities that are part of everyday life. So, when the census comes around, think about your full story. And if Christianity is part of it, take a moment to record it.
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5: In stories making news. Reserve Bank boss Michelle Bullock says the board is prepared to raise rates again if inflation remains above the target band. The RBA governor has delivered the stark warning just one day before the latest CPI data is released. Calls are growing to extend paid parental leave to a full year as families struggle to find infant childcare. The federal government is moving to double the current 26-week scheme, giving parents more flexibility during a baby's first year. Harvey Norman and Latitude Finance Australia have been ordered by the federal court to pay a combined $55 million for misleading customers with an ad campaign in 2020 and 2021. ASIC alleged the ads promoting interest-free and no-deposit repayments masked a requirement for customers to take out a credit card. And in the NRL, the Perth Bears are reportedly keeping a close eye on Adam Dewey in case he's granted permission by the Tigers to shop himself around. I'm Gareth Stafford, and those are the latest news and sport headlines.
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7: Keep an eye out for those strong winds if you're coming over the Westgate Bridge. The speed set to 60 kilometres an hour in both directions. That outbound run could get a little heavy on us later in the peak run. So this stage still looking good through Altona Meadows, Laverton, Seabrook and on through towards the Princes. That run towards the Geelong stretch looking good as well. A little bit in both directions this afternoon. Just if you're coming through Woolies at Warren Ponds, Colac Road under speed and a little bit of traffic as well. If you're making your way through north bound direction, just coming through on Pioneer Road. It does look a little heavier than you used to through there. No other accidents and a good run through Latrobe Terrace as it builds. It's Jay, that's the latest traffic. More soon on 96.3.
8: Still to come on The Daily, I'll tell you about the really cool new video that Phil Wickham's just dropped for his new song. It's called Everyday Hallelujah. Dug into the family video archive, but more on that at the news desk after we log into the randomizer.
9: Like right now, I'm going to mix things up a little bit.
8: All right, so this is the computer in the studio. We're about to log in, enter a search. Based on that information, it is going to select the next song for us to listen to. It could be a big hit. It could be a deep cut. It could be anything in between. The 28th of July is the 209th day of the year so far. It is also the day that we celebrate National Milk Chocolate Day. Like we needed a day to celebrate it, but we've got one anyway. It's like a sweet hug for your taste buds. And the official press release says it's like making any moment just a little bit sweeter. So let's see what we can do with National Milk Chocolate Day. Pretty easy to celebrate. Just grab yourself a chocolate bar or something like that, I guess. All right. Do love a chocolate, not going to lie. Sure you do too. All right, here we go. The randomizer has decided. Oh, yeah, we're going with Toby Mac. Nothing sweeter.
10: I've been uptown, I've been downtown, in the spotlight, I've been broke down.
8: All right, it was a big song for Toby a couple of years ago. In fact, we're going to play the extra sweet version. This was a collab with John Reddick off his deluxe edition of the album, Heaven on My Mind. Perfect for National Milk Chocolate Day, the extra sweet version of Toby Mac's Nothing Sweeter at the Daily. There's been so many-

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3: 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At my church, we often have homeless people attend our service. Now, the statistics are these. Over 90% of the people who live on the streets in our area either suffer from mental illness or drug addiction, or both. A man's been attending recently. I'm not sure when the last time was that he had a bath or a shower, but let me tell you, it's been quite a long time. Frankly, it's pretty difficult to sit within about 5 metres of him because of the odour. At the same time, we've had a movie director out from Hollywood to shoot and produce a movie that's soon to be released on the big screen, also attending our church. Now, would it surprise you to know that the people in the church treated those two men quite differently? I'm not being judgmental, I'm just stating a fact. After all, I happen to be one of those people. So I'm wondering, which one of those two men would Jesus have taken out to lunch after church?
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0: Hey, tune into The Daily. Cam here. All right, lots going on. Let's get you over to the news desk for your roundup.
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0: All right, Phil Wickham has dropped his brand new song called Everyday Hallelujah. He says, it feels like the song's been a year in the making, and I'm so pumped it's finally going to be yours. Now, the music video as well, which has dropped, has got a whole lot of archived personal footage from Phil and his family. And so this one is so special and got me pretty emotional. We went through the archives and found some really special moments to share with you all. As I watch it, I'm reminded of all the times God has been there through my life, and I hope it does the same for you.

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1: In this bulletin, Ben Carroll announcing his priorities as Premier. The RBA issues a warning about inflation and bird flu cases confirmed in South Australia. With more, I'm Gareth Stafford. Ben Carroll has been sworn in as Victorian Premier, moving quickly to differentiate himself from Jacinta Allen by calling a royal commission to probe corruption in the state's big build.
2: In my government, integrity will not be optional. Whether in business, politics, or the union movement, there will be zero tolerance for those that misuse their positions. That is why my first action as Premier will be to call a royal commission into the construction sector.
1: He says Labor needs a new direction.
2: Let me make one thing very clear. I am not Daniel Andrews. I am not Jacinta Allen. I will do things differently because different times require a new approach.
1: Transport Minister Gabrielle Williams has been elected as Deputy Premier. Reserve Bank boss Michelle Bullock says the board is prepared to raise rates again if inflation remains above the target band. The RBA governor has delivered the stark warning just one day before the latest consumer price index data is released. The federal government is beginning work on plans to build Australia's first new oil refinery since the 1960s. The Commonwealth and the WA government will jointly fund a $4 million pre-feasibility study for constructing the facility as part of Labor's plan to boost fuel security. Prime Minister Anthony Albanese says the funding will kickstart investigations into the country's third oil refinery.
3: Our predecessors sat back and watched all refineries close. They thought there'll be always someone else who will build something somewhere else which Australia can rely upon. We know that that's not the case.
1: The opposition says we do need to boost fuel security, but they're waiting for more detail before saying if they'll back the plan. The H5 bird flu strain has now been confirmed in 7 seabirds found in South Australia. The federal government says there have now been 27 confirmed or presumed positive detections of H5 in Australia, all of them in wild seabirds. Further testing will be carried out to determine whether there is any evidence of local transmission. To sport, and in the NRL, the Gold Coast Titans captain says he's happy with how the side overcame the Dragons on Sunday. Gold Coast defeated the struggling New South Wales team 38-18. Co-captain Tino Fasua-Malawi says after a slow start, it was a solid effort.
4: We started to find our game, the Titans' way, and we started to kick towards the end there. So it was good, and a credit to our spine for directing us around the place and for them stepping up to get the win.
1: Meantime, former Cronulla player Paul Gallen believes it would be wrong for the West Tigers to welcome Adam Dewey straight back into the team. West Tigers coach Benji Marshall will name his side this afternoon for Sunday's game against Parramatta. That's the latest news and sport. I'm Gareth Stafford.
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7: Keep an eye out for those strong winds if you're coming over the Westgate Bridge. The speed's set to 60 kilometres an hour in both directions. That outbound run could get a little heavy on us later in the peak run. It's this stage still looking good through Altona Meadows, Laverton, Seabrook and on through towards the Princes. That run towards the Geelong stretch looking good as well. A little bit in both directions this afternoon. Just if you're coming through Woolies at Warren Ponds, Colac Road under speed and a little bit of traffic as well. If you're making your way through northbound direction, just coming through on Pioneer Road, it does look a little heavier than you used to through there. No other accidents and a good run through Latrobe Terrace as it builds. It's Jay, that's the latest traffic. More soon on 96.3.
8: And now across Geelong, Werribee and the Surf Coast, it's the 96.3 four-day forecast.
9: It's currently around 15 degrees, showers developing this afternoon with strong winds expected. Tomorrow, showers easing with a cooler top of 13. Thursday, some sunny breaks with a top of 14. And Friday, mostly sunny with a top of 14.
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11: You know, when someone recommends you for a job because they trust your character, who you are, you get that realization that your reputation is important and it's earned over time. Talks about this in the Bible as well, in a verse in Proverbs, chapter 22 and verse 1. I'll read it for you in a sec, but it's a reminder that a good name built through honesty, integrity, and kindness is a lot more valuable than wealth, because that trust will open doors that money never can. The verse, integrity and kindness is a lot more valuable than wealth, because that trust will open doors that money never can.

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3: All right, welcome to The Daily. Hey, it's Cam here. We've got 1 hour done, still 2 hours. Great to have you along for the ride. We've got some brand new music to tape out from Franny Cash and Ryan Stevenson. We'll give you a listen to both of these incredible new songs. I've had them both kind of alternating on my Spotify for the last little while. Anyway, we'll give you a listen if you've missed these ones at the news desk very soon. Your artist of the week is Katie Nicole. She celebrates birthday tomorrow. To help her do that, we've got a little bit of a archived interview that we pulled out of the vault from the last time she was on the show. She told us about a song called My God Can. It's a collab with Naomi Raine. Super powerful. She said it was essentially her life story in a song. What does she mean by that? You'll find out very soon. But we're going to give you a little bit of a something to think about next through our daily thought. We're going to challenge the idea of extraordinary on the show and just highlight the value of how impactful and maybe even how extraordinary it can be to just be a good human. What does that mean? What does it look like? Yeah, we'll get into this next. Our daily thought here at The Daily.
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0: Hey, tune into the Daily. Cam here. Now, at this point in the show, every day we get you thinking. Yep, well, let's dive into our daily thought.
1: Something to think about.
2: Wow, I never thought of it like that.
0: All right, let's dive into this idea. In a world obsessed with being extraordinary, there is actually a deep peace in just being a good human. All right, let's dive into this one. Because, let's be honest, there is so much pressure in culture and society today to become someone worth noticing. Be more successful, build something bigger, gain more followers, leave a legacy. And none of those things are wrong, but sometimes it feels like simply being kind, dependable, or honest isn't enough anymore. I mean, I often catch myself wondering sometimes, am I falling behind because my life doesn't look impressive? But then I think about the people who have quietly shaped my life. They weren't necessarily famous or extraordinary, quote unquote. They were the people that remembered birthdays. They were people that listened without checking their phone. They kept their word. They showed up when it mattered. They made people feel safe. And looking back, those things seem far more significant than any achievement. Look, maybe we've confused being admired with being valuable. We celebrate people who stand above the crowd. Yet most of us are changed by ordinary people who consistently choose compassion over convenience. And being a good human rarely gets applause. No one hands out awards for patience, for integrity, or humility. Yet each of those qualities, they make homes peaceful. They make friendships stronger and communities healthier. And there's a really strange freedom in realizing that you don't have to be exceptional to live a meaningful life. You don't have to constantly prove yourself. Maybe your purpose isn't to impress the world, but to leave the people around you better than you found them. Because perhaps that's extraordinary after all. Not because it's loud, but because it's becoming increasingly rare. So it's worth thinking about that in a world obsessed with being extraordinary, there is actually quite a deep peace in just being a good human. That's our daily thought.

Still to come on The Daily, I'll tell you about the brand new track from Ryan Stevenson that just dropped. It's called Different Kind of Love. Last time I interviewed Ryan, it was quite some time ago, but he was telling me that prior to getting into music, he was a paramedic. He was working the job. I mean, think about two completely polar opposite different career paths, but you can stick that one away in your back pocket for a trivia night whenever it comes up. Next, though, Katie Nicole. Celebrates her birthday tomorrow, and so to help her do just that, as our artist of the week, we're playing one of her songs every single day. The last time she was on the show, she gave us the backstory to this song called My God Can with Naomi Raine. She says essentially it's her life story in a song. What does she mean by that? Find out next at The Daily.

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6: Good afternoon. In stories making news. The safety regulator has issued a warning to Australian schools about posting images and videos of students online. Experts say the content is being taken from official social media accounts and run through generative AI to create explicit content. Controversial Victorian Liberal MP Maura Deeming has quit the parliamentary party, confirming she'll remain as an independent on the crossbench. The upper house member for the Western Metropolitan Region dropping the bombshell earlier today. The H5 bird flu strain has now been confirmed in 7 seabirds found in South Australia. The federal government says there have now been 27 confirmed or presumed positive detections of H5 in Australia, all of them in wild seabirds. And in the NRL, the Perth Bears have added 23-year-old Jack Cole to their inaugural squad. He signed a 3-year deal with the NRL's newest team after being in and out of the Panthers team for the past few seasons. I'm Gareth Stafford, and those are the latest news and sport headlines.
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7: We've had a pretty good run this hour, though. We're just coming out. We had that high winds coming out over the Westgate Bridge. As a result, a little bit heavy there. And then off the Westgate Freeway towards the Princes to Laverton, expect some delays. Look, Geelongbound traffic's going all right. A little bit of traffic through the North Shore as well. Just keep it in mind. Northbound, slow to Madden Avenue. That's a flow of traffic on Sea Beach Parade. That's under speed. The run through at this stage, not too bad, Latrobe Terrace. Shannon Avenue is a bit patchy through Autumn Street into Newtown, and then to get across as well, if you're coming across the roundabout, to Barrabool Road, a touch under speed. There's no accidents there, and patchy out to Wilson's Road on Port Arlington Road through Ryrie Street. It's Jay, that's the latest traffic for you in Geelong. 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
8: Still to come on The Daily, the brand new track from Ryan Stevenson is here. Very funky little song called Different Kind of Love. We'll cover this off for you at the news desk and give you a listen. I know you're going to love it. But before we do that, let's turn our attention to Katie Nicole. She celebrates her 26th birthday tomorrow. And as our artist of the week, we're going to help her celebrate birthday week by highlighting one of her songs every single day. Yep, you've done the math right. 26 tomorrow means that she was born in the year 2000. I'm feeling a little old right now. But nevertheless, the last time we had Katie on the show, she told us about this incredible song with Naomi Rain called My God Can.
9: My God Can is honestly, it's like the testimony of my life. It's that, you know, for all the things that I couldn't do, I watched my God do it. And, you know, I'm reminded every single day that, you know, something might look impossible to me. I might look at a situation and be like, there's no way that that could change. But God always proves me wrong. And he comes in and he's like, actually, I can do this. And so I just have to say this daily to myself. Okay, if I can't do something, God definitely can. And so I hope that's what people take away from the song is that, you know, like, in the middle of your circumstances, even if it seems like that mountain can't be moved, I promise you that God's going to do it. And it might not be in the timing that you want it to happen. It might not be in the way that you want it to happen. But God is definitely going to go before you, and he is going to fight for you because he loves you and he wants the best for you. You know, he started a good work in you, and he's faithful to complete it. Like, that is That is the truth, and I hope that you stand on that truth.
8: It's an uplifting anthem that's full of hope. Here's Katie Nicole, My God Can, at the Daily.

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5: All right, remember Ryan Stevenson? Just dropped a brand new song. This one's called Different Kind of Love, and it's real catchy. He says, there's a reason the good news is worth celebrating. God doesn't love us because we've earned it. He loves us because that's who he is. God's love is a different kind of love. Yeah.

really cool sound. Brian Stevenson, Different Kind of Love. He goes on to say that that love meets you in the middle of your mess and it stays when your world seems to be crumbling. I hope this song reminds you that you're already more loved than you know.

still to come on The Daily. We got new music from Franny Cash to tell you about. As she describes this new song, The Real Thing, saying it's one more puzzle piece to the new album that's just been unlocked. We'll tell you about it. It's got a great feel and sound to it. As well as that, parenting expert Sharon Witt's going to be with us in the studio to give us some great insight into how we can help our teenagers in particular navigate these crazy discovering yourself years. There are going to be so many factors that are going to shape the young men and women that they're going to grow up to be. And finding themselves, discovering their own identity can be a little bit of a journey. And it can feel tough if you're just feeling a little stuck or a little lost. I certainly remember feeling that myself when I was going through those teen years. Shaz has got some advice next hour at The Daily.

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1: In this bulletin, claims of a net zero failure, WA making moves to boost housing supply, and the AFL Tribunal to sit tonight. With more, I'm Gareth Stafford. New Victorian Premier Ben Carroll insists circumstances have changed just weeks after he declared Jacinta Allan had his full support. In his first news conference after being sworn into the top job, Mr. Carroll says his first action will be to call a royal commission into the construction sector and give IBAC long-awaited follow-the-money powers now instead of waiting until next year. It was just last month Mr. Carroll declared he couldn't be more proud to make sure his young daughter grows up knowing that he supported Jacinta Allan.
2: And the circumstances have changed from that moment. The circumstances are a delegation, not made up or not including me, went to the Premier and told her she'd lost the support of the party room.
1: Gabrielle Williams has been elected as Deputy Premier ahead of a full cabinet reshuffle. It's still unclear whether Ms. Allan will resign from politics altogether. The Federal Coalition is warning Labor will need to scrap carbon taxes in order for its new oil refinery project to succeed. The government plans to invest $4 million in a pre-feasibility study for constructing a facility planned for Western Australia. But opposition leader Angus Taylor says the Prime Minister is effectively admitting failure on net zero by backing an oil refinery.
3: How is that consistent with net zero? Well, if it's good enough to back oil in Western Australia, it should be good enough to back coal here in Queensland, because we need all of our energy horses running to get our economy firing again, and most importantly, to lower power prices and the cost of living.
1: There are currently only two refineries in Australia, one in Brisbane and the other in Geelong. The WA government has unveiled another suite of planning reforms to help boost housing supply. Under the changes, small developments of up to four units will no longer need planning approvals. Planning and Lands Minister John Kerry says it's a radical change.
4: Because a large number of our housing supply comes from small-scale projects. And why is that? The simple fact is they are still viable to build. So this will provide relief to small building companies that are producing two units, three units and four units.
1: Further changes include new deadlines for local governments to respond to critical approvals and a streamlined land development. To sport, and Lions defender Ty Gallop will front the AFL Tribunal tonight, charged with serious misconduct against Port Adelaide's Mitch Georgiades. The league is expected to push for at least a two-game suspension. Brisbane teammate Noah Answorth insists Gallop is a gentle giant.
5: It's a competitive game and we all try to be competitive, and sometimes you might have a brain fade like that, which is always hard, but you don't mean it in that way. Sometimes you're just playing the game and things happen throughout a game.
1: While Gallop has a clean record, he can't take an early guilty plea due to the severity of the offence. That's the latest news and sport. I'm Gareth Stafford.
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9: Still got that strong wind warning, Westgate Bridge, if you're coming through 60k an hour zone, heading towards the Westgate and eventually the Princes if you're coming through that way. Difficult through to Laverton, then you've got a clear run all the way through on the Princes. The Ring Road looking clear too, no major issues there. Notice Latrobe Terrace in the southbound direction does look a little bit slower. Again, once you get past the Ryrie Street area, it improves pretty quickly in the southbound direction and gets much better. Geelong through towards in the outbound direction. If you're heading towards Whittington, it's going to take you about 11 minutes at the moment off St Albans Road, and that's probably the only slow point. Only slow up through the Bellarine Highway is around the Bunnings section, where it's a little bit heavier through there outbound. It's Jay. That's the latest Geelong traffic. More for you soon on 96.3.
10: And now across Geelong, Werribee and the Surf Coast, it's the 96.3 four-day forecast.
11: It's currently around 15 degrees, showers developing this afternoon with strong winds expected. Tomorrow, showers easing with a cooler top of 13. Thursday, some sunny breaks with a top of 14. And Friday, mostly sunny with a top of 14.
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8: You know, when someone recommends you for a job because they trust your character, who you are, you get that realization that your reputation is important and it's earned over time. Talks about this in the Bible as well, in a verse in Proverbs chapter 22 and verse 1. I'll read it for you in a sec, but it's a reminder that a good name built through honesty, integrity, and kindness is a lot more valuable than wealth, because that trust will open doors that money never can. The verse simply says, a good name is more desirable than great riches. To be esteemed is better than silver or gold. 'Cause I'm ready
12: to go. Time to try something new.
13: Here we go.
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8: All right, welcome to the show. Hey, Cam here. You are tuned into The Daily. Franny Cash has dropped a brand new song, as she describes it, with the album coming up. Welcome to the show. Hey, Cam here. You are tuned into The Daily. Franny Cash has dropped a brand new song, as she describes it, with the

0: Tune into The Daily, and every Tuesday we talk about parenting. If you've got little people, younger people, older people that you're responsible for, it's really rewarding, isn't it? But it's really, really tough and a lot of big decisions that you got to make. To help us work our way through it today is our parenting expert. She's an author, a teacher, Sharon Witt. Welcome back to The Daily.
1: Thanks, Cam. And I must say it's such a privilege to be able to have this time just to be able to support and encourage parents, because raising teens is not easy.
0: Yeah.
1: We need a village, and it's just lovely to be a little part of their village through this segment.
0: Now, one thing which I know I really dealt with in a big way as a teenager was just my own self-confidence, my identity, and that self-esteem. And this is what we want to talk about on the show today.
1: Yeah, I remember you being a year eight student, and I remember a lot of teens that struggle with finding their place.
0: Yeah.
1: And, you know, our self-esteem, our self-image is how we feel about ourselves and our value. And especially during those teenage years when you're going through puberty and there's friendship changes and starting high school, it can really kind of mess with how we view ourselves.
0: Yeah.
1: And we can look to other ways to kind of find that value. We can look to friends. We can look to our sporting prowess. We can look to social media. We can look to what we share on social media. And we really want to help our kids to develop a really strong sense of who they are. The first thing I'd want to say to parents is helping our child to understand that they are valuable for who they are, not what they do. Our kids are going to have some great achievements and they're going to do wonderful things, but that shouldn't define who they are. Their real value, who they are, is as a part of your family, they're part of a school, and they're part of an extended family. So helping our children to understand that they are just amazing for who they are. They are often their worst critics. So
0: our kids can be,
1: and our kids can be really negative about themselves, especially when they stuff up and make mistakes, or they don't pass a test, or they might be having some learning struggles. Our kids can really, really criticise themselves and can be their own worst enemy. So helping our kids to tame their negative self-talk and kind of silence that inner critic is really, really important. And parents, we can really model that. We can watch how we speak about ourselves. If we criticise ourselves in front of our kids, that kind of reinforces that sort of behaviour. So encouraging our kids to lead with compassion about themselves and to know that they will stuff up, they will make mistakes, but they are a continued work in progress. I also want to encourage our parents to help their kids find their spark. One of the things that can help find yourself and to encourage your self-esteem is doing things that bring you joy. And that can be a whole multitude of things. So for some kids, it's reading. Some, it might be playing a sport. It might be hanging out with friends. It might be drawing, painting, writing songs, playing the guitar, whole host of things. But helping our kids find their spark really contributes to them finding their sense of self. And I know that when I was a teenager, there were so many things that I wanted to try out. And my parents were wonderful in that they allowed me to try new things. So I was learning to play guitar. I went to drama classes. I went to singing classes. I went to youth group. I went to art classes. Lots of things that I wanted to try out. And it's really important to allow our kids to try new things. And if it doesn't work out, they can try other things. But that really can help cement who they are. And finally, I think parents can be our child's greatest mirror. So reflecting back their strengths, and especially if kids can't see them themselves.
0: Mm.
1: So observations like, I noticed you were really kind to your sibling, and things like, you know, when they set the table without being asked or cleaning their room. I often, as a teacher, notice those things in, because our teens often can't notice those things in themselves. So I'll often praise teenagers in class and say, thanks so much for doing that. Or I noticed that you worked really well on that assignment. Praise is really important, and not praise without reason, but actually just finding the positive. Sometimes our kids can't see the gold in themselves.
0: Mm.
1: So as parents, we can just look for that little bit of gold in our child every day and reflect that back to them.
0: Yeah, and help to draw it out too, like you said. It's been great to talk through today. Our parenting expert, Sharon Witt, thank you. As always, brilliant advice, and we'll chat to you next week.
1: Thanks, Cam.

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9: Good afternoon. In stories making news, the safety regulator has issued a warning to Australian schools about posting images and videos of students online. Experts say the content is being taken from official social media accounts and run through generative AI to create explicit content. Controversial Victorian Liberal MP Moira Deeming has quit the parliamentary party, confirming she'll remain as an independent on the crossbench. The upper house member for the Western Metropolitan Region dropping the bombshell earlier today. The H5 bird flu strain has now been confirmed in 7 seabirds found in South Australia. The federal government says there have now been 27 confirmed or presumed positive detections of H5 in Australia, all of them in wild seabirds. And in the NRL, the Perth Bears have added 23-year-old Jack Cole to their inaugural squad. He signed a 3-year deal with the NRL's newest team after being in and out of the Panthers team for the past few seasons. I'm Gareth Stafford, and those are the latest news and sport headlines.
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10: Had a pretty good run through most of Geelong this afternoon. Getting there has been a bit harder over the Westgate Bridge with earlier problems just in the outbound direction due to the 60-kilometre-an-hour zone set with higher winds. Now, inbound's still heavy through the Port of Melbourne. Outbound's improving onto the Westgate Freeway. Once you pass Laverton and the interchange, it looks a lot better at this stage. And then you've got a clear run on the Princes for the rest of that flow towards Geelong. We're looking both directions. Looks a little bit heavier, so Ryrie Street outbound, just trying to get towards Port Arlington Road. And once you clear Wilson's, it's a fair bit better. Can't see any other huge delays. Certainly heavier if you're coming through the southbound direction, Latrobe Terrace, around Kilgore Street, and that run through south. Once you get across the Barwon River, it's much better in that flow of traffic. Shannon Avenue still queuing a bit out of Newtown as well. It's Jay, it's the latest Geelong traffic. More for you soon on 96.3.
11: Still to come on the daily, I'll give you a little rundown on the brand new track from Franny Cash. It's called The Real Thing. And it's the answer to your search for something real. We'll tell you all about this one in just a second. Right now, though, let's hit rewind.
12: Are you telling me you built a time machine?
11: I can't believe this was 15 years ago, but in 2011, the song that we're about to dive into and play was the biggest Christian song on the chart here in Australia. 2011, my gosh. So before Torrin Wells was a solo artist, he's got a brand new album dropping in October called Here Comes the Church. Before he was a singer that given us songs like Hills and Valleys, God's Not Done With You, Known, Joy in the Morning. I mean, seriously, I keep going. He's putting out so many that have been super impactful and have resonated right around the world. Before he was an author, before he was a pastor at his church in the States. I mean, he's got a lot on his plate. He was a part of, well, they weren't a boy band, but they did delve into the pop space. Maybe they had, they weren't a boy band. They were just a band of guys. Royal Taylor is what I'm trying to say. And Torrin was the front man of the band. Did put out a couple of albums before Torrin decided to pursue a solo career. This one came out in 2011. The album was called Black and White. The song Hold Me Together topped the Christian chart here in Australia this week, 15 years ago. Oh, dug into the vault for this one. There's your daily flashback.
13: Hello.

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4: Tune into the Daily as we almost wrap things up. But before we say farewell, hey, let's give you one last little bit of news.
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4: Bit of a surprise new song that's just landed from Franny Cash. New song, it's called The Real Thing. Franny says one more puzzle piece to the album has just been unlocked. Now, in talking about it, she says that the song is for anyone who's stopped wanting religion and just wants the real thing. She reveals, after walking through a really traumatic church experience, I fell into a dark place. My world was shattered and I had no idea what was true or what to believe. I found myself crying out from that place. God, I just want the real thing. Not what other people say about you, but who you actually are. God really met me in that place and showed me who he really was, and that he was so much better, so much kinder and more amazing than I had known before. My life hasn't been the same since. Real life with God is so much better than life on my own. If you resonate, this song is for you. It's the latest track from Franny Cash called

0: The Real Thing. Brand new song from Franny Cash. It's going to be a part of a debut solo album called Here I Am. That lands real soon on September 18.
1: Isn't it so funny how it seems like everybody now, when flowers start to bloom and grow, they're quick to try and cut them down.

Hey, that wraps up the daily. Hey, we're done. Can't believe it. Tomorrow, we're going to talk about the big trailer that's just dropped. It's our first look at season 6 of The Chosen. It's pretty intense. It's powerful. We're going to tell you a little bit more about this on the show tomorrow with another look as well at your Artist of the Week, Katie Nicole. Going to help her celebrate her birthday tomorrow. She turns 26. Interesting. A youngin. I mean, she was born in the year 2000. I'm sorry, I'm feeling old, so I'm taking you along for the ride with me there. Also, mental health will be on the agenda with Dr. Jodie Richardson from the Well Hello Anxiety podcast. She's going to be able to offer some more incredible expertise in this space. And I love that we get to continue conversations around mental health to be able to just be an extra benefit and resource in this space. I love it. There's a lot to look forward to. Hope you can join me tomorrow on The Daily. I've got some

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1: In this bulletin, fallout from Victoria's leadership change, the RBA governor warns about further rate hikes and international soccer teams heading to the West. With more, I'm Gareth Stafford. Ben Carroll has declared he is not like his predecessors after being sworn in as the 50th Premier of Victoria today. Stephanie Wacklewick reports.
2: After a shock turn of events, Ben Carroll was elected Victorian Labor leader by his colleagues unopposed, insisting things will change under his government.
3: Let me make one thing very clear. I am not Daniel Andrews. I am not Jacinta Allen. I will do things differently.
2: Mr. Carroll says enough is enough, pledging to call a royal commission into the construction sector in his first act as Premier. Giving his first press conference as leader, he's also promised to establish a special prosecutor and give IBAC the money powers now instead of waiting another year. Mr. Carroll insists circumstances have changed in the weeks since he looked Jacinta Allen in the eye and said she had his full support after a delegation of colleagues told Ms. Allen she had lost the support of the party room. Ms. Allen stood down this morning, compelling her ally Sonia Kilkenny to challenge for the top job before pulling out of the race at the last minute. Gabrielle Williams has been elected Deputy Premier. It's unclear whether Ms. Allen will also resign from politics, but she says she has no regrets.
4: If I want to be remembered for one thing, it's this. I led a government that listened to girls about their health.
1: Jacinta Allen ending that report from Stephanie Wacklewick. The Reserve Bank boss is warning without a lift in productivity, it will be difficult for Australians to see an increase to their real wages. Governor Michelle Bullock has given a speech ahead of tomorrow's CPI data, admitting the board isn't ruling out further interest rate hikes to combat stubborn inflation. However, Ms. Bullock says the RBA's monetary policy can't impact slow productivity growth.
5: While this persists, the ability of the economy to grow without generating inflation is constrained, and Australians will continue to experience limited growth in real wages.
1: The next RBA rate decision will be handed down on Tuesday, August the 11th. Origin Energy believes around 900,000 current and former customers had their information accessed in a data security incident confirmed by the company last week. Origin said it had been reviewing a potential security threat since early July, and investigations into the matter are ongoing. To sport, and soccer giant AC Milan has arrived in Perth ahead of next week's Festival of Italian Football. WA Sports Minister Rita Saffiotti says it's an exciting opportunity for football fans across the state.
6: We couldn't be prouder with our relationship with Milan. They're very much engaged with the WA community. They'll be out there undertaking clinics, open training, and this is about supporting football in this state. And we just can't wait to see the games that will be played.
1: Juventus are also coming down under and will take on Inter Milan and Palermo. That's the latest news and sport. I'm Gareth Stafford.
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8: Got a pretty good run through most of Geelong this afternoon. Getting there has been a bit harder over the Westgate Bridge with earlier problems just in the outbound direction due to the 60-kilometre-an-hour zone set with higher winds. Now, inbound's still heavy through the Port of Melbourne. Outbound's improving onto the Westgate Freeway. Once you pass Laverton and the interchange, it looks a lot better at this stage. And then you've got a clear run on the Princes for the rest of that flow towards Geelong. We'll look at both directions. It looks a little bit heavier this Arvo Ryrie Street outbound, just trying to get towards Port Arlington Road. And once you clear Wilson's, it's a fair bit better. Can't see any other huge delays. Certainly heavier if you're coming through the southbound direction, Latrobe Terrace, around Kilgore Street, and that run through south. Once you get across the Barwon River, it's much better in that flow of traffic. Shannon Avenue still queuing a bit out of Newtown as well. It's Jay, it's the latest Geelong traffic. More for you soon on 96.3.
9: And now across Geelong, Werribee and the Surf Coast, it's the 96.3 four-day forecast.
10: Good evening. Let's check out your Tuesday night weather right now across Geelong. It's hovering around 12 degrees as the mercury is dropping. We've got some nor'westerly winds tonight and possible storms. An overnight low of 6 tomorrow. For your Wednesday, showers in the morning, easing in the afternoon. Mercury stalling at around 13 degrees. Thursday, more rain on the way, 13. And for your Friday, partly cloudy, climbing up to 15 degrees.
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10: Today's verse of the day comes from the Gospel of Matthew, chapter 6 and verse 33. Jesus tells us, seek the kingdom of God above all else and live righteously, and he will give you everything you need. In understanding this, we've got to think in ancient farming society, the daily struggle for bread was all-consuming, and it was often tempting to put to heart the material security over spiritual allegiance. And Jesus here is commanding that we reverse this natural order. John Calvin on this passage wrote, "We are to seek first the kingdom of God, for when he is pleased to provide for us, everything else will flow according to his good pleasure." Matthew 6, 33.
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10: Oh, good evening. It's your Tuesday night, the 28th of July. And yes, it's me, your old mate. I'm going to say it. Your China plate here on the home stretch for the next 2 hours. You're with me. And for those keeping score, it's show number 179. Tonight, we have got, as we do every night, the home stretch players in the studio with me. They're invisible, they're imaginary, and they sound fantastic. Getting a little bit smooth here on your Tuesday nights. Oh, yeah, that's the way we like it here on a Tuesday. The vibes are happening, and so... Oh, yeah, that's the way we like it here on a Tuesday. The vibes are happening, and...

0: makes them tick. Let's aim to get to know them a little bit later. We're going to do that in about an hour's time. Game of the night on your Tuesday night is one of these things is not like the other. I'm also going to be asking you to help me name the homestretch players. We'll talk about that in a little bit. We're looking specifically for a name for the drummer, but I'll get into that and how that works in a bit. In half an hour from now, we've got our CCM time machine. To Tuesday, we're going back to the 80s. I've got an idea. Maybe we go back to a different decade every day of the week. Yeah? I like, you know how I like things happening on a particular day. Am I OCD? Not quite, but I do like things to happen on a particular order. I do have all of my pens color-coded in a particular box and labeled. And don't you ever dare mix up my sock drawer because I don't get happy. I'm never happy about that. But anyway, that's enough of my issues here. Don't forget at 8 o'clock, we've got Open Bible. We're going to be finishing off Romans chapter 10 after 8 o'clock. A little show after the show, the after party, I like to think of it. The Open Bible is happening at 8. Hopefully you can stick around to then. So whatever you're doing tonight on this wet and windy Tuesday night, I hope and pray that we here at 96.3 in the home stretch can be your soundtrack. So stick around. We've got a lot coming up, including some great music. Lindsay on the way, one of my favourites from Brandon Heath, and our good buddy, our fantastic mate, you know him on the Sunday Slowdown, Justin Michael will be in with Here Comes the Day. I'm going to put that on for you next. It is the home stretch on your Tuesday night. So glad you're here.
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0: One of my favorite newcomers to the industry, Lynn D. That is spelled L-I-N space big capital D. Before that, our beloved Justin Michael with Here Comes the Day. Hey, it's your old mate DJ here on the home stretch right up until 8 o'clock, and then we do Open Bible. I want to give a shout-out to the incredible Joy Rivella, who's doing brekkie this week. She's doing it tomorrow morning, and then Thursday, Friday, we've got our Steve Mack. That's right, return of the Mack. He's back. Steve Mack is back with us on Thursday and Friday for breakfast, taking care of things while Priscilla is away having a great holiday. Now, so talking about Priscilla, she's on her holiday with her wonderful husband, V. And even though she's enjoying a break, she loves us enough here on the home stretch to jump in. We're going to be talking to her in about an hour's time. Going to get her on the Zoom and have a chat and maybe get to know her a little bit. Right now, this is Brandon Heath. Oh, turn this one up. Love this one. He does. Coming up, we've got our CCM Time Machine Song of the Night. We're going back to 1986.
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2: Stories shape how a nation sees itself, and the census is one of the ways Australia captures that story. This August, one of the questions you'll be asked is, what religion do you identify with? It's worth taking a moment to think about what that really means. Take Christianity, for example. For some Australians, Christianity is their spiritual belief. For others, it's the values they were raised with and still live by. And for others, it's their connection to Christian schools, charities, organisations, and community services that are part of everyday life. So, when the census comes around, think about your full story. And if Christianity is part of it, take a moment to record it.
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a song that is named after what my grandmother used to call me, Menace, with Frannie Cash right there. Frannie's got a brand new song out. It's called The Real Thing. And dare I say it, let me say it right now, it's the best single she's released to date. Her new single, just out, The Real Thing. Do yourself a favour, go check it out. Frannie Cash's new one. Hey, it's DJ here with you on the home stretch. Boys, have you got anything ready to go for us? Yeah, this sounds good. Home stretch players for us. Keeping the groove tight here on a Tuesday night. I want to let you know, talking about awesome music, the People's Choice Awards voting closes Friday night. People's Choice Awards voting closes this Friday. If you've missed out and you haven't voted yet, or you want to go vote again with a different email address. Hey, did I say that? No, I didn't. People's Choice Awards are happening right now for you. If you love your Australian Christian music, you need to get across it. There are three categories: Australian Song of the Year, Aussie Artist of the Year, and the Aussie Emerging Artist of the Year. Tonight, why don't we have a quick chat about the Australian Song of the Year? You got five options for you. Let me just run them down real quick. World on Fire by For King and Country. You know that one? That got released to us in October of last year. World on Fire. Massive smash hit for them. That's your first option. Look, it's For King and Country. I think they're going to get a lot of votes. You know, they're massive. They're massive. Then we've got Young Ethan Beer with a song that he released last August, August 29th in 2025. His song, Eyes For You. Now, the trick is, I don't think we've actually played that song very much on 96.3. It hasn't sort of caught on around here. It did well in the rest of the country. But Young Ethan Beer from the Gold Coast, Queensland, originally from Sunny Coast, now residing up there. Great young artist, Wonder Watch. I think he's just turned 21. Phenomenal. Aidan King, legendary Aidan King, formerly of Hillsong. At the beginning of last year, January 31st, he released Hallelujah, If Not For Your Love. Love that song. That's one of the options you can vote for. Two more to go. Worship by Taya. This is the oldest song in the book. It was released January the 10th in 2025. Worship by Taya. The wonderful Taya, obviously, formerly of Hillsong there. Her song, big hit there. And then the final one, Taryn Stokes, the lovely Taryn Stokes, formerly Victorian. Yes, she was down here. And last year she said, you know what, me and the little family, we're going up to the Sunshine Coast. She now resides up in the Sunny Coast. Hey, don't hold that against her. You know a lot of people have moved from Victoria up to the Sunshine Coast or the Gold Coast. Her track, Rubies and Gold, was released at the end of last year in November. Great song. Former winner there of The Voice there, Taryn Stokes. So there you go. There are the five options for King and Country: Ethan Beer, Aidan King, Taya, and Taryn Stokes. That's for the Australian Song of the Year. To vote, all you need to do is head over to the number one website in the world, 96.3.com.au. Head over there. You'll see the link for the People's Choice Awards. Voting closes this Friday. Get involved, get amongst it, and let your Aussie artists know that you're right there behind. That's what we do here in Geelong. We get behind our Aussie artists. Right now, speaking of Australian artists, let's have a listen to Falling Into You, Young and Free. Turn it up tonight on the home stretch.

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2: Good afternoon. In stories making news, the safety regulator has issued a warning to Australian schools about posting images and videos of students online. Experts say the content is being taken from official social media accounts and run through generative AI to create explicit content. Controversial Victorian Liberal MP Maura Deeming has quit the parliamentary party, confirming she'll remain as an independent on the crossbench. The upper house member for the Western Metropolitan Region dropping the bombshell earlier today. The H5 bird flu strain has now been confirmed in 7 seabirds found in South Australia. The federal government says there have now been 27 confirmed or presumed positive detections of H5 in Australia, all of them in wild seabirds. And in the NRL, the Perth Bears have added 23-year-old Jack Cole to their inaugural squad. He signed a 3-year deal with the NRL's newest team after being in and out of the Panthers team for the past few seasons. I'm Gareth Stafford, and those are the latest news and sport headlines.
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3: Had a pretty good run through most of Geelong this afternoon. Getting there has been a bit harder over the Westgate Bridge with earlier problems just in the outbound direction due to the 60-kilometre-an-hour zone set with higher winds. Now, inbound still heavy through the Port of Melbourne. Outbound's improving onto the Westgate Freeway. Once you pass Laverton and the interchange, it looks a lot better at this stage. And then you've got a clear run on the Princes for the rest of that flow towards Geelong. We're looking both directions. Looks a little bit heavier. Arvo Ryrie Street outbound, just trying to get towards Port Arlington Road. And once you clear Wilson's, it's a fair bit better. Can't see any other huge delays. Certainly heavier if you're coming through the southbound direction, Latrobe Terrace, around Kilgore Street and that run through south. Once you get across the Barwon River, it's much better in that flow of traffic. Shannon Avenue still queuing a bit out of Newtown as well. It's Jay, it's the latest Geelong traffic. More for you soon on 96.3.
4: And now across Geelong, Werribee and the Surf Coast, it's the 96.3 four-day forecast.
5: Okie dokie, let's check in on that weather right now. Across Geelong, we're just a whisker off 11 degrees. We've got some nor'westerly winds and possible storms tonight. An overnight low of 6. And then tomorrow for your Wednesday, showers in the morning, easing in the afternoon. Mercury stalling at around 13. Thursday, more rain on the way, 13 again. And for your Friday, partly cloudy, the temperature climbing back up to 15 degrees.
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5: It is time for the CCM time machine. That's right. We're going back in time tonight. And tonight we're going back to the 80s. Because what I've decided to do, you've heard it here first, we're going to do our CCM time machine every night of the week. We're going back to a particular decade. So Mondays, 70s. Tuesdays, tonight, we're going to the 80s. Wednesdays, to the 90s. And I think you've guessed the final two. Thursdays, to the aughts, to the aughties. And we're going to do Fridays into the 2010s. We're going to do a different decade every night of the week for the CCM time machine. Why? Is it because I'm slightly OCD? Maybe. Is it going to make things help me in my organizing? Yes, it will. So that is one of the main reasons I'm going to do it. And I just love going back in time to a particular decade and looking in. Now, the song that I've got for you tonight from 1986 is an absolute corker. Let's track this together. How many songs do you know are used in Bible colleges, in seminary classrooms, to help people with academic Bible study settings? Yeah, not many. Yeah, I know, it's pretty rare. What about this? How many songs do you know that have that, but also were produced by legendary producer who also produced Elvis Presley, Joan Baez, Jimmy Buffett, people like that? Norbert Putnam is his name. Yeah, this might be the only one. This is the only one. It's Michael Card's Scandalion. Now, Scandalon is, or however you pronounce, I can never pronounce this one, comes from the same Greek word, skandalion, which is basically the Greek word used to talk about the stumbling block that Jesus and the gospel is, the weakness and death of Jesus. It is offensive and foolish to the world, but for the believer, it is our anchor. And that's what this word means. And Michael Card, this is off his fourth album of the same name. This is the title track. And Michael Card has gone on to say that this song basically sums up his ministry of music and what he wants to do. He wants to present the gospel in a way that might be a stumbling block for those, but is true light and true relief for every true believer. So let's have a listen to it tonight. Absolutely love this one. Turn It Up. It's a little bit different. 1986, Michael Card, Skandalon, here on the home stretch.

0: From Lara to Jamjung, 96.3, the heart of Geelong and the Surf Coast.
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1: One of my favourites, Cochrane & Company, Money Can't Buy. DJ here with you on your Tuesday night. And every now and then on the home stretch, I like to give you some Australian history. Tonight, we're going back on this day to 1902. But before I do, who was born on this day in 1902, I want to ask you if you recognise any of these amazing works of art. Mount Sonder, Central Australia, that's the name of the painting. Looming, luminous form of Mount Sonder in the West McDonald Ranges. It's held in the National Gallery of Australia in Canberra. It's also down in the Art Gallery of South Australia because there's multiple versions of it. What about the painting called Palm Valley, Central Australia, in the Art Gallery of New South Wales? What about another painting, Australian classic, Ghost Gum, Central Australia? The Ghost Gum being one of this particular person's most iconic, parts of his paintings. It's in the National Gallery of Victoria in Melbourne. Do you know who I'm talking about? Have a guess who I'm talking about. Who was born on this day in 1902. We know him as Albert. His real name was Elia Namajira, born to the Arrienti people of Northern Territory on this day in 1902. Now, I love this man's work because I think, as all the artists that we have in Australia, he was a pillar who taught, I think, the everyday Australian to see the areas like the McDonald Ranges, through his eyes, and I'd even argue through the eyes of his faith, because Albert grew up in Hermannsburg, a Lutheran mission near Alice Springs. It was there as a boy that Albert was baptised, and he carried his faith quietly and steadily for the rest of his life. The missionaries taught him hymns, taught him scripture, and he also got to learn his own Aboriginal culture, the Arrienti culture. And instead of one erasing the other, like some people think happens, Albert was one of the first Australians, I believe, to really hold both. He held his Indigenous Aboriginal history and his Christian faith, and together we get to view the world through his eyes. Artist Rex Batterby introduced Albert to European watercolour technique, and Albert Namajira, really took hold of it in a whole new way. He painted the Ghost Gum staining like, spiritual sentinels around the ranges. The ranges that he paints, glow if you look at his work. So to him, the country that he grew up in wasn't just scenery, it was creation. He was painting the handiwork of the one who made it. He sold out his first Melbourne exhibition in 1938. He once said that what he was trying to do was show the world Psalm 19, the heavens declare the glory of God. He also became the first Aboriginal Australian granted full citizenship in 1957. That was a full decade before the government decided to extend full-blown Australian citizenship to all Aboriginal people. Even though his paintings made him wealthy, the law at the time wouldn't let him own any land or build a house where he wanted to. But he held that with dignity, and every account he was rooted in the faith throughout his entire life. He died in 1959, but I think today if we can look back at his works, and you can just search his works there, absolutely gorgeous. All those decades where he's been painting it, the works still bear his fingerprints and also a testimony to the fingerprints of the creator that he was trying to emulate there. That's it. Albert Namajira, born on this day, 1902, born on July 28th, passed away in 1959. Do yourself a favour. Go check out his works, even if you just do a bit of a Google image search today, in celebration of this legendary Aussie, a legendary Aboriginal Australian, and also a brother in the faith. DJ here on the home stretch. Don't go anywhere. More on the way.

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1: When Gary Bouma wrote his book Australian Soul, he referred to a quote from Australian historian Manning Clark in the introduction. Manning Clark refers to the Australian psyche or spirit as a shy hope in the heart. For Bouma, this quote captured his view of Australian spirituality. He believes that Australians are nervous of anyone too enthusiastic for or against faith and belief. We are as sceptical of the committed Christian as we are of the rabid atheist. There is belief in Australian society in God. 79% of people say so, but only 24% believe you need to go to church. Our spirituality is a shy hope, a quiet personal view that there must be something else in life. I would love to encourage you to turn your shy hope into an active search. If each of us are right and there is a God, it would be wonderful living in step with our Creator.
0: Carl Faze for DailyNudge.org.
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Morris Frank teaming up with country singer Thomas Rhett on that one, Nothing Else. It's DJ here with you on the home stretch. I want to remind you real quickly, I know we just mentioned it a little while ago, People's Choice Awards on right now. I want to let you know about one of the artists that is up for, I think, Emerging Artist of the Year. And that guy's name is Jeremy Bilson. Jeremy Bilson. He's got a song called Time Is Borrowed. I'm about to play it for you. Time Is Borrowed, Jeremy Bilson. Now, this song was released at the end of last year, November 28th. This guy is from Newcastle, New South Wales, and you can follow him on YouTube, Jeremy Bilson Music, where he's got 1,000 subscribers over there, 200 monthly Spotify listeners. Jeremy is an Australian Christian singer-songwriter, worship leader, from Newcastle. He's been releasing music since 2016. He's from the he's a graduate from the Conservatorium in Newcastle. And over the last year or so, he's had a few songs on the TCM, Today's Christian Music Charts. If you listen to the TCM charts, you'll notice Jeremy Bilson has popped in there a few times over the last decade or so. And so the song that I want to play for you is Time Is Borrowed. Gorgeous song from Jeremy Bilson, worship leader, singer-songwriter from Newcastle. Go Newey. 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
1: In this bulletin, politicians weigh in on the change of government in Victoria, Angus Taylor implicated in an IACAC inquiry, and Queensland small businesses to get help understanding AI. With more, I'm Gareth Stafford. The Prime Minister has congratulated Ben Carroll on becoming the new Premier of Victoria. Carroll was sworn in earlier today after Jacinta Allen resigned. Anthony Albanese has described Ms. Allen as a decent human being.
2: She's someone who can be proud, I think, of her achievements over a long period of time, and I wish her well for her future. This will have been a very difficult day.
1: It's unclear what her next move will be. Former Victorian Premier Steve Brax says Jacinta Allen refusing to call the Royal Commission into corruption in the construction industry was her undoing.
3: The problem was that by not calling a Royal Commission, it crowded out everything else she did. You know, she couldn't get clear air to describe what she was doing. I think calling a Royal Commission would have just got that whole issue out of the way and enabled her to get on with the job of trying to govern.
1: Meantime, Victorian Liberal MP Maura Deeming has quit the parliamentary party, confirming she'll remain as an independent on the crossbench. The New South Wales Corruption Watchdog has heard claims senior state Liberal figures sought financial backing from now federal opposition leader Angus Taylor. Former Liberal staffer Dylan Whiteclaw has been giving evidence to the inquiry, examining claims of illegal donations and some Liberal figures. Mr. Whiteclaw told ICAC he would assume a text about shaking down Angus for $10,000 referred to the federal Liberal MP. Mr. Taylor is not accused of doing anything wrong. The Queensland government will roll out free courses for small businesses to ensure they can make the most of evolving technology. Chloe Affleck explains.
4: $11.5 million will be invested into the program, which will provide free courses on artificial intelligence, cybersecurity, and procurement. Delivered by the University of the Sunshine Coast, the initiative has been designed to ensure small and family businesses can grow and adapt with the technology, and will include face-to-face, online learning and hybrid flexible formats designed to meet the needs of business owners. Six micro-credential courses are expected to be rolled out by 2029.
1: Chloe Affleck reporting. To sport, and the Melbourne Storm are refusing to concede their remarkable NRL finals record is about to come to an end. The Storm have missed the finals just once during Craig Bellamy's 23 years as coach in 2010 when they had their points stripped for salary cap breaches. Ahead of a do-or-die match against the Bulldogs, prop Stefano Utukamanu says they're not giving up.
5: We can still do it. We can still win these games, and I think that's the main thing. Just give them confidence to the boys that we still have the team to do it.
1: They only have a slim chance of making the finals, three wins away from the top eight with six games remaining. That's the latest news and sport. I'm Gareth Stafford.
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7: Had a pretty good run through most of Geelong this afternoon. Getting there has been a bit harder over the Westgate Bridge with earlier problems just in the outbound direction due to the 60-kilometre-an-hour zone set with higher winds. Now, inbound's still heavy through the Port of Melbourne. Outbound's improving onto the Westgate Freeway. Once you pass Laverton and the interchange, it looks a lot better at this stage. And then you've got a clear run on the Princes for the rest of that flow towards Geelong. We're looking both directions. It's a little bit heavier, Sabo. Ryrie Street outbound, just trying to get towards Port Arlington Road. And once you clear Wilson's, it's a fair bit better. Can't see any other huge delays. Certainly heavier if you're coming through the southbound direction, Latrobe Terrace, around Kilgore Street, and that run through south. Once you get across the Barwon River, it's much better in that flow of traffic. Shannon Avenue still queuing a bit out of Newtown as well. It's Jay. It's the latest Geelong traffic. More for you soon on 96.3.
8: And now across Geelong, Werribee and the Surf Coast, it's the 96.3 four-day forecast.
9: Good evening. Let's check in on this Tuesday night weather. The mercury is falling. We're at 10 degrees across Geelong. We got some nor'westerly winds and a possible storm tonight. Overnight low of 6. Tomorrow for your Wednesday, showers in the morning, easing in the afternoon. Temperature stalling at around 13 tomorrow. And Thursday, more rain on the way, 13 again. Friday, partly cloudy. Temperature climbing back up to 15 degrees.
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9: Our verse of the day here at 96.3 is Matthew 6 and verse 33. Jesus is speaking. And let me give you the wider context here. He says, so don't worry about these things, saying, what will we eat and what will we drink and what will we wear? These things dominate the thoughts of unbelievers, but your heavenly Father already knows all your needs. Seek the kingdom of God above all else and live righteously, and he will give you everything you need. So don't worry about tomorrow, for tomorrow will bring its own worries. Today's trouble is enough for today. Matthew 6, 33.
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9: You are tuned in on this Tuesday night to the home stretch. For those keeping score, it is show number 179 with me, DJ Payne, and I've got the home stretch players. Boys, what do you got for us tonight? Well, this is feeling very smooth, very gentle. Oh, yes, this is what we needed. Keep the groove alive tonight on your Tuesday with me here on the home stretch. We have still got our game of the night. Your Tuesday night game is one of these things. It's not like the other. We're going to be doing that a little bit later this hour. Open Bible coming up. I will be talking to you about the home stretch players. We got Kev on keys, Stu on the saxophone, Troy on the trumpet. We are looking for a name for our drummer. Got any ideas for our drummer? I'll talk to you about that soon. Telling you about the People's Choice Awards coming up. Voting closes on Friday night. It's a very special day this Thursday, International Friendship Day. I'll let you know about that as well. And giving you a heads up, the census, the Australian census is coming Tuesday, the 11th of... The Australian census is coming Tuesday, the 11th of August. But

0: I'll be there. So we're going to get, she says that. We'll see how we can get a hold of her. We've got Priscilla on the Zoom, hopefully in a little bit here on the home stretch. So don't go anywhere. We've got some great music for you. The new one from Switchfoot. It's called Beautiful Life. First single off their new album. I'll be spinning that up for you in just a moment here on the home stretch. You're on 96.3.
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Beautiful Life, brand new single from Switchfoot. Brand new album out as well. It's DJ here with you on the home stretch. We're going to get Priscilla from The Breakfast Show on the line shortly. And because she has got the week off, I thought we could spend some time together getting to

know her a little bit. I've got some questions I've cooked up to get to know her a little bit. So we'll see how that goes. Hey, I want to let you know that we have got this is our final week. So we've got like four more days to vote on the People's Choice Awards. You can find all the information at 96.3.com.au. I want to shine a spotlight on the Aussie Artist of the Year. There's three different categories. And the first one is Aussie Artist of the Year. In that category, you've got Youth Alive Queensland, Nathan Tasker, Aidan King, Matt Crocker, and Planet Boom. Planet Boom, you know Planet Boom. They, of course, are the youth. Is it cool to say youth band these days? Although they're the young hip band. I don't know. Planet Boom, they've been around for quite a while. The younger version of Planet Shakers there. On Instagram, Planet Boom has got, man alive, nearly 68,000 followers there. They're mostly based in Melbourne, Victoria, 200,000 monthly Spotify listeners. And make sure you get across them on the Instagram. Let them know that you love them. Even if you're not going to vote for them in the awards, you can still have a listen to them and enjoy them. This is a song that we're loving at the moment. Planet Boom, Hold On To You. Priscilla, up next on the home stretch.

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5: It's your Tuesday night here on the home stretch, and that means one thing and one thing only. We have the wonderful Priscilla popping in. Doing a pop in to the home stretch. I love it that you get to jump on the Zoom with us, Priscilla. Thank you so much for your time.
6: Thank you. I would love to actually be there for most of this Tuesday. I would love to just, if you can send your private jet down, DJ, from the home stretch. Thank you very much.
5: We're working on the budget here. The appeal maybe didn't get that much money in, but we're not up to private jet territory yet there. But listen, I want to do something a little bit different tonight. I want to get to know Priscilla a little bit more. When you're not at the radio station, when it's just you and V at home, what type of soundtrack? Now, I know you can take off your breakfast hat and say, I've just got 96.3 on 24 hours a day, 7 days a week. Let's assume.
6: Okay, that hat is off.
5: Okay, let's assume. Yeah. The radio's broken, all right? The radio's broken. And you're putting on your own playlist, your own music. What is the go-to artist, genre, vibe? What are you and V into?
6: Is it okay if I tell you that on our honeymoon, I won't give you all the details, but we were listening to just a whole lot of preaching, like not even music, even though we are a musos, we met in the church band.
5: Yeah.
6: You will hear at our house somebody preaching something from the Bible, whether I'm cooking, whether, you know, I won't say working out because we're not fit. Okay. Whether there's cleaning happening, you will hear some type of preaching in the background. That's what you'll hear in my home.
5: Over music, you'll hear preaching.
6: I know, Boom Shock Cora, that is what you will hear in our home.
5: Well, okay. Well, let's change gears here. We're dealing with a couple of nerds who don't like music. If we go to
6: you preaching, said I could take my hat off.
5: There's no wrong answers here. There's no shame here. I love it. I too, this is a household, here, the Pain House, the older House of Pain. There's a lot of preaching. There's a lot of Bible. We listen to a lot of audio Bible. You'll hear that often here. Give us, if you're willing to, because I know this can sort of skate out into thin ice for some people, but what flavor preaching? Who are some of the big names that you love?
6: Well, because we're chocolate, we kind of gravitate to Bishop T.D. Jakes. His one booming voice that you will hear echoing throughout our house.
5: Wow.
6: You'll also hear some Tim Ross. You'll hear some of these young guns that are coming up just to hear what their flavor is, what they're kind of teaching, that kind of sound.
5: Is it proving me that I'm a nerd because I know exactly who you're talking about?
6: It just shows that you're awesome.
5: Oh, dear. That's it. So you're gravitating to more American preachers, not so much Australian guys.
6: Correct.
5: All right.
6: Don't know why.
5: We'll pray for you around that. We'll get.
6: Oh, well.
5: Hey, listen. As usual, I want to ask you. I usually ask you if there's a song that you absolutely love at the moment. Let's go for something a little bit more classic. Is there a classic Christian song, any era, any genre that that we've got in the system that we could play for you tonight that people will go, oh, okay, I get to know another side of Priscilla. She's picked this one.
6: Wow. Well, when I started playing keyboard in church, I was 12 years old and I played next to a deaf organist. It kind of worked. And we had...
5: It would have sounded beautiful.
6: We had old resource music that started from song number one. Yes. I loved Joy is the Flag.
5: Oh, Joy is the Flag won't fly over the castle of my heart.
6: Of my heart. That is one that for me, I don't know why I'm 40 something now. Yeah. It's something that just keeps twirling around in my heart. Joy, and that's what reminds me that it's got to be up for, I've got to keep pushing my joy up from where it comes from. And and that I'm royalty. I'm a daughter of the king. That's why the castle in my heart, I'm just, because I love that. I know it's not on our
5: Because the
6: system.
5: King is in residence. You know, let me find an old, this is like a camp classic here.
6: DJ.
5: Let me find a, I'm going to go to YouTube. I'm going to find a version of it and I'll break all the rules and we're going to play a version of Joy is the Flag Flown High Over the Castle of My Heart. Everyone who's ever been to a Christian camp in the 70s and 80s can sing along with us.
6: That's right.

0: yeah, now that is a classic. Joy is the flag flown high.
1: Didn't you feel something?
0: I felt it. You're talking to someone who did Bible college for a couple years, and the Bible college that I did in Sydney was combined with a camping ministry. And so we did summer camps, winter camps, school holiday camps, and there was a lot of camp songs. That was one of them. And so you take me back to the camp days there.
1: So fun. I love. Thank you so much, DJ. My heart has the biggest smile on it right now.
0: Oh, good. Oh, good. Now, we've getting to know you a little bit. We understand that you and V are not playing a lot of music at home. You're loving your preaching. You love your African-American, your black preachers from the States who can be a little bit more relevant and current with what's going on today. Maybe, maybe touching on some hot topic issues there as well. And you're loving your old, your camp music there. As we're getting to know you a little bit more, I want to ask you a couple more questions, right? I'll give you two more. Getting to know Priscilla, the lady behind the voice, behind the breakfast show. Movies. Are you a movie girl?
1: Yes. And DJ, I love nothing better than to take myself to the cinemas on my own. Just me by my lonesome. Mm-hmm. Happiest girl I will be. Don't share your popcorn. Don't share your drink. It's mine.
0: You're already very high on my ladder of respect. Yeah. And you've actually climbed up a couple of rungs because of that. Because I too am someone who literally can go to the movies by myself all day.
1: Yes.
0: My record is seeing 5 movies in one day by myself.
1: Hang on. Did you pay for all the movies?
0: Okay. You're just cutting out there a little bit. Let's just go. that was back when I was a young, rebellious whippersnapper. But it's still to this day, I will take some Saturday afternoons or Saturday evenings and go, I'm just going to go see 3 movies back to back by myself. Yeah. Totally love it. Every second of it.
1: And so many people ask you, are you okay?
0: Yeah.
1: Are you sure you're okay? I'm like, yes.
0: Yes.
1: I don't need company. I just need me and a big screen.
0: I don't need somebody. And God bless everybody who, my family who I take to the movies with. I don't need somebody getting lost, having to leave to do this. Ask me what character that is. Who's doing what? I don't need any of that. I just want to sit and watch the movie by myself in my zone.
1: You know.
0: Okay, now having said all of that, that's how we like to see the movies. Give us a couple of movies that are in your top 10, your top 5. What are absolute classics?
1: The favorite one that I've watched over 30 times on VHS.
0: Yes.
1: I got it on VHS after I watched it in the cinema was The Lion King.
0: The classic animated musical.
1: The classic. None of these other stuff that's come, but the classic, that's my favorite. I love all the Jurassic Parks. I love me some dinosaur action.
0: Okay.
1: It makes my imagination go, wow.
0: Okay. Are you into any tearjerkers?
1: I love Notebook.
0: Okay, absolutely classic.
1: Yes, I Love You.
0: Those
1: ones I really adore. The one that I've watched most recently is Hail Mary. I walked in not knowing what to expect.
0: Yeah.
1: And I walked out going, okay.
0: It got a pass. I was actually quite surprised. I was surprised at how popular it was because it blew a lot of records out of the water, the Hail Mary project, yeah.
1: Yeah, and people were saying, oh, I cried so much. Yeah. I didn't cry. I thought a lot and then I went, okay, next.
0: It was fun. Yeah, it was fun. All right, so there's some movies, and I'll finish with one last question for you because we're running out of time. Are you a bit of a reader? Do you like to read? Are you a reader of again, we know how much you love the Word of God, you love your Bible, and that's a daily, habit over here. We'll put that on the shelf. But is there fiction or non-fiction that you gravitate towards?
1: I'm not a reader.
0: Okay.
1: I tried. There was maybe 5 years ago, DJ, where I said to myself, I'm going to become a reader. And I read a whole book. And then here we are. You're asking me again. Haven't read anything.
0: Well, okay, what was the last book that you read?
1: The last book that I read was something from the Principle of Alpha Cruises. Something about fire, about serving.
0: So
1: it'll
0: be
1: church.
0: A non-fiction, motivational style book type of thing. Okay. All right.
1: No pictures.
0: But
1: it was great. It was small.
0: Maybe, maybe that's what you need. You need some pitch a book to get back.
1: But I must say this. I want to produce a cookbook one day.
0: Okay. Okay. Well, that's a little bit different. Cookbook's a little bit different to a fiction or nonfiction book. All right. Well, there we go. There's a project. If anybody wants to get involved in Priscilla's cookbook project, I love it. Yes. I volunteer to take the photos. We just need some publicists.
1: Thank you. I just need to learn how to cook that. Well, once that's down, we will be 10 out of 10, New York bestseller. Here we go.
0: I love it. Priscilla, always a pleasure having you on the show. Thank you so much for making the time. I know how busy you and V are. And we'll tune in every morning during the week from 6 a.m. to have Priscilla on our breakfast. God bless you and enjoy the learning how to cook.
1: Thanks, DJ.

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2: Good afternoon. In stories making news, the safety regulator has issued a warning to Australian schools about posting images and videos of students online. Experts say the content is being taken from official social media accounts and run through generative AI to create explicit content. Controversial Victorian Liberal MP Maura Deeming has quit the parliamentary party, confirming she'll remain as an independent on the crossbench. The upper house member for the Western Metropolitan Region dropping the bombshell earlier today. The H5 bird flu strain has now been confirmed in 7 seabirds found in South Australia. The federal government says there have now been 27 confirmed or presumed positive detections of H5 in Australia, all of them in wild seabirds. And in the NRL, the Perth Bears have added 23-year-old Jack Cole to their inaugural squad. He signed a 3-year deal with the NRL's newest team after being in and out of the Panthers team for the past few seasons. I'm Gareth Stafford, and those are the latest news and sport headlines.
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3: Got a pretty good run through most of Geelong this afternoon. Getting there has been a bit harder over the Westgate Bridge with earlier problems just in the outbound direction due to the 60-kilometre-an-hour zone set with higher winds. Now, inbound's still heavy through the Port of Melbourne. Outbound's improving onto the Westgate Freeway. Once you pass Laverton and the interchange, it looks a lot better at this stage. And then you've got a clear run on the Princes for the rest of that flow towards Geelong. We're looking both directions. It's a little bit heavier. Arvo Ryrie Street outbound, just trying to get towards Port Arlington Road. And once you clear Wilson's, it's a fair bit better. Can't see any other huge delays. Certainly heavier if you're coming through the southbound direction, Latrobe Terrace, around Kilgore Street, and that run through south. Once you get across the Barwon River, it's much better in that flow of traffic. Shannon Avenue still queuing a bit out of Newtown as well. It's Jay, it's the latest Geelong traffic. More for you soon on 96.3.
4: And now across Geelong, Werribee and the Surf Coast, it's the 96.3 four-day forecast.
5: Alrighty, let's check in on this Tuesday night weather one final time. We're just a skerrick off 9 degrees right now across Geelong. Nor'westerly winds and possible storms tonight. Overnight low of 6. Tomorrow for your Wednesday, showers in the morning, easing in the afternoon. The mercury stalling at around 13 degrees. Thursday, more rain on the way, 13 again. And for your Friday, partly cloudy, climbing back up to 15 degrees.
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5: It's your old mate DJ Payne here on the home stretch. We've got another 25 minutes left of the show. Isn't the show just flying on past? But we're having some fun at the moment with a little group of people, imaginary people. We're calling the Homestretch Players my in-studio band. Fellas, 3, 2, 1. These guys are incredibly tight, incredibly handsome, and incredibly cheap because they're make-believe. I tell you what, I've put it out there for you to name the Homestretch Players, our imaginary in-studio band. And you're loving it. I love it. I love it. Michelle, Bernie, Sharon, Tom have all been in touch with us. Absolutely loving the Homestretch Players. I'm glad I'm not the only one. Sometimes when you're doing a, you know, radio show by your lonesome, you can tend to go a little bit crazy in here. But Homestretch Players keeping us active here. We've got Kev on keys, Stu on the saxophone, Troy on the trumpet. And right now we're putting it out to you. What are we going to name the drummer? You can see a pattern here. You can see a pattern that we need K on the keys, S on the sax, Troy on the trumpet. The sound's there. So for the drums, who should we have on the drums? Have you got any ideas? couple of ways you can get a hold of us. Send us an email, dj@963.com.au. Very, very simple. dj@963.com.au. Shoot us that email and let us know if you've got any names for the members of the Homestretch players or anything else you want to talk to us about. But I'll tell you a great way to get in touch. My favourite way for you to get in touch with the show is to head over to the website at 963.com.au, scroll down, and you will see a way to send us a voice message. It'll a blue and white box. It'll say your voice, your story. It's down the bottom there in what we like to call the footer of the website. And you hit that button, leave us a voicemail message. It'll ask for permission if you're on your phone, your iPad, your tablet, your computer, your laptop, whatever you've got there. And send us a voicemail message. It's so simple to do. Tell us your thoughts, where you're listening from, what you're loving. You can even say what you're not loving and give us a member of the band here. Boys, why don't you play us out here? We've got to name this drummer. We've got to name the drummer. So if you've got any ideas, send us a message. We're going to be playing our game soon. One of these things is not like the other. Don't go anywhere. Come

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6: 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Remember, God has promised to be your shield, so take him up on that promise.
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0: jazz getting his rock and roll back into him. It's Jeremy Camp, Revival, new project coming out from him soon. DJ here with you on the home stretch, and it's time for us to play our Tuesday night game. One of these things is not like the other.
1: Okay, now three of these things belong together. Three of these things are kind of the same, but one of these things just doesn't belong here. And now it's time to play our game. It's time to play our game. Okay, now.
0: Well, you know how to play this one. One of these things is not like the other. I give you some lists and you pick it out. Home stretch players jumping in on this one as well. I've got five different lists for you tonight. Let's see if we can't get through all of them and see how many you can pick is the odd one out. Our first list tonight, we're going very basic. Four things for you: red, blue, yellow, and green. Red, blue, yellow, and green. We're talking about colours. Can I give you a hint? If I said the word primary, would that help? Of course, red, blue, and yellow are the three primary colours. Green is the odd one out. It's a secondary colour. Let's get a little bit biblical here. I've got a list for you. Psalms, Proverbs, Amos, and Ecclesiastes. Psalms, Proverbs, Amos, and Ecclesiastes. Which one is the odd one out and why? Do you want a hint? If I use the word wisdom. Wisdom. You can pick it out. Of course, the odd man out is Amos, the book of Amos, Psalms, Proverbs, Ecclesiastes, all categorized in wisdom literature. Amos is one of the prophets. All right, let's get a little bit musical here. Let's go back to the 80s here. All right, let's pick these out. Which one is the odd one out? Don't Stop Believing, Faithfully, Eye of the Tiger, and Any Way You Want It. All right. Four songs. Which one's the odd one out? Do we read them again? Any Way You Want It, Eye of the Tiger, Faithfully, Don't Stop Believing. You want a hint? No, you've got it. You've got it. All songs by the band Journey, except for Eye of the Tiger. It was the anthem of the band Survivor for the Rocky films there. All right, round number four here. Got another list here. Let's do another music one. Do you recognize these four songs? Hold On To Me, Oceans, Where Feet May Fail, Still Rolling Stones, and You Say. Do you want a hint? How about this hint? Daigle. Oh, that's a good hint. Hold On To Me, Oceans, Where Feet May Fail, Still Rolling Stones, and You Say. The odd one out of the list, Oceans, Where Feet May Fail. The rest of the songs, Hold On To Me, Still Rolling Stones, You Say, have all been massive crossover hits for Lauren Daigle. Oceans, Where Feet May Fail. It's from the Hillsong crew. Last one for you tonight. All right, this is going out to all the DC Talk tragics out there. Here's the four songs. It's Killing Me, Heaven Bound, Consume Me, My Friend So Long. Oh, can you? I'm not giving you any hints. I've already given you a hint. DC Talk. It's Killing Me, Heaven Bound, Consume Me, My Friend So Long. Which one is the odd one out? Of course, three of those songs were major hits from DC Talk's 1998 album Supernatural, their final album. Heavenbound was from their first debut one in 1989. There you go. How did you go tonight? Five lists. Did you get them all right? No? Well, that's okay. We'll play again next week. Right now, he's up for People's Choice Awards, Geelong's own Nathan Plumridge with Free.

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1: Welcome, welcome, come on in, grab a seat here on Open Bible. My name is DJ Payne and you are always welcome here from 8 o'clock Monday to Friday, just for about 15 to 20 minutes. We take a short amount of time and read the Bible together. At the moment, we're making our way through the book of Romans. We're going to finish off Romans chapter 10 tonight, and we've been making our way slowly but surely, just a wee little part every night of the week. And we've looked at Paul's case for the gospel, for the good news of Jesus Christ. He's been painting an incredible picture of logic and with the Old Testament. He's been talking about the security of the believer and the submission that, you know, secures us and is true faith. So tonight we're going to continue in Romans chapter 10. We'll start around verse 14. So if you've got a Bible there with you, why don't you grab it, turn to it, and we'll come back and read after this. How

Welcome back to Open Bible. DJ here with you. And tonight we're going to continue in the book of Romans, chapter 10, to be exact. Last night we left it at Romans 10, verse 13. Let me just remind you of that verse. Paul quotes the prophet Joel in the Old Testament. He says, "For everyone who calls on the name of the Lord will be saved." Now, two factors here that I want to remind you before we do our reading. Paul is quoting an Old Testament prophet, and he's making a case that all can be saved. It's not just for the Jews, for the Israelites. It's now for everybody. So let's continue now in verse 14. I'm reading from the New Living Translation. Paul says, "But how can they call on him, God, to save them unless they believe in him? And how can they believe in him if they have never heard about him? And how can they hear about him unless someone tells them? And how will anyone go to tell them without being sent? That is why the scriptures say, 'How beautiful are the feet of the messengers who bring good news.'" That's in Isaiah 52:7. "But not everyone welcomes the good news, for Isaiah the prophet said, 'Lord, who has believed our message?'" That's in Isaiah 53. "So faith comes from hearing, that is, hearing the good news about Christ. But I ask, have the people of Israel actually heard the message? Yes, they have. The message has gone throughout the earth and the words to all the world." Psalm 19, verse 4. "But I ask, did the people of Israel really understand? Yes, they did. For even in the times of Moses, God said, 'I will rouse your jealousy through people who are not even a nation. I will provoke your anger through the foolish Gentiles.'" That's in Deuteronomy 32:21. "And later, Isaiah spoke boldly for God, saying, 'I was found by a people who were not looking for me. I showed myself to those who were not asking for me.'" Isaiah 65:1. "But regarding Israel, God said, 'All day long I opened my arms to them, but they were disobedient and rebellious.'" That's in Isaiah 65, verse 2. We've just read Romans chapter 10, then Isaiah 65, verse 2. We've just read Romans chapter 10,

You are back on Open Bible. It's DJ Payne here, and we're going to wrap up our thoughts around Romans chapter 10, the last section of the chapter here together. This is incredible because Paul goes, as he is wont to do in his letters, he sort of goes from big picture to practicality. And he moves from the nature of what faith is to the necessity of preaching that faith, of sharing the mission. His reasoning is simple. If righteousness is available to all who call on the name of the Lord, then the word must be preached. It must go out there. So he's contrasting that with the rejection of the message by Israel. Paul quotes the prophets to show that Israel's unbelief is not a surprise. It's actually been part of the story from the very beginning. And it's also been predicted about the future as well. He contrasts the disobedient and contrary people, Israel, with the Gentiles who have found God, even though they were not even looking for him. The call to mission is the bridge between God's sovereign decree and our human responsibility. I love the commentaries in this section. Charles Spurgeon from the Metropolitan Tabernacle, his sermons that he preached in England, he said, "How beautiful are the feet of those who bring the good news. The preacher's task is not to be clever or entertaining. It is to be a clear herald of the report of Christ. If men do not believe, it is not for the lack of the message, but because the heart is contrary." John Murray, in his commentary, says, "Israel's unbelief is set in the context of their continual disobedience. The message went out, the proclamation was clear, but they stiff-armed the grace that was offered to them. The tragedy of Israel is the tragedy of every hard heart that rejects the preached word." So there's two things that spring out to me from this. Israel heard the word of God. They saw the evidence, they knew the truth, but they continued to persist in their disobedience.

Paul says that they are a disobedient and contrary people. I think sometimes he might be talking about me. I've heard the gospel. You might be the same. We've sat under great teaching. We know exactly what the Bible says about our need for Christ, and yet, our hearts are still contrary. Are we still keeping God at arm's length? Please don't mistake your religious knowledge for a spiritual life. We might have heard all the reports. We might have read all the texts and refuse to actually submit. And I think that's a more dangerous position than those who've never heard at all. And the other thought is, how beautiful are the feet who bring good news. This isn't just a verse for the missionary on missionary day at church. They're over there in some distant land. This is a call for every one of us today. We are sitting on the most important message in the history of the world. As Paul's already said, it's in our mouth, it's in our heart. And somebody in your life is waiting to hear it. They're desperate to hear it. They're looking for hope. They're drowning in their guilt. So please don't be afraid to speak. If Paul could tell you, he would say that you are the vessel that God has chosen to reach that person. So when you share Christ, you are participating in that glorious chain of salvation that he lays out there in chapter 10. It takes someone from death to life. So why don't we resolve tonight to be that voice in our family, in our workplace, dare I say it, in our church, that points people back to the Saviour. And then people could say of us, how beautiful are the feet of those who bring good news. They're my thoughts around chapter 10 tonight. So I pray that you were blessed by that, and I pray that you would continue to dig into the Word. We'll be back tomorrow night for Open Bible as we start chapter 11. God bless. Have a great day. I'll see you tomorrow night.

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6: Experts tell us that each of us has about 70,000 thoughts each day. That's rather a lot. And it's what we do with our thoughts, our think time, it's the thoughts we have that have such a huge impact on the lives we lead. Hi, I'm Bernie Diamond, and it's great to be with you again. Today we're going to take a look at how we spend our think time from a different perspective. And do stick with me, because very soon I'll be telling you about my latest life application book. It's called Walking with the Spirit, and I'd love to send you a free copy to help you live the amazing life that God always intended. Worry and fear are a plague on the lives of so many people. Oh, sure, we don't like to admit it. We don't like to show it. Although the reality is, you can't really help it. Ever sat on a train or a bus or even on a park bench for that matter and looked at the faces of the people around you? Some of them are bored, but many, many others have a furrowed brow, and when they move, you can just tell through their body language that they're suffering from stress. In fact, stress is one of the greatest ills in our society. Depending on where you live, the surveys tell us that between half and three quarters of all people suffer from unhealthy levels of stress. Stress is just today's word for worry and fear. So today we're going to take a look at just one thing, one really practical thing that you and I can do that will help banish worry and fear and the stress that comes from those two from our lives for good. I have to warn you, this actually works. So if you don't want to get rid of fear and worry and stress, do something else right now. If you talk to a pastor, he'll probably tell you that the thing that you have to do to get rid of fear and worry is to have faith. That's what you need. Trust in God, it'll all work out. Actually, I agree with him. But there's something else. It's knowing how to have faith. It's knowing how to apply our faith to the realities of life. Today I want to share with you one very practical how-to tip. You're going to do that through the Apostle Paul, locked in a dungeon on death row. And if anyone had any reason to worry, it was this man, Paul. Going to have a look at what he wrote to his friends in Philippi. It was a letter that he wrote. We now know it as the book of Philippians in the New Testament. Going to have a look to see what he wrote about this whole subject of not being afraid. It comes from Philippians chapter 4, verses 8 and 9. He says, "Finally, beloved, whatever is true, whatever is honourable, whatever is just, pure and pleasing, whatever is commendable, if there's any excellence, if there's anything worthy of praise, think about these things. Keep on doing the things that you have learned and received and heard and seen in me, and the God of peace will be with you." Now, I want to start with that last bit first. There's a reason for that, because what Paul's telling us here is that he himself has discovered how to have God's peace, how not to be afraid, how not to spend his life worrying. See, this is not some theory lesson. This is a guy on death row explaining how to have peace. He says, "Keep on doing the things that you have learned and received and heard and seen in me, and the God of peace will be with you." So Paul's saying, you guys know my life. You know how often I've been threatened. You know how often people have rioted against me when I got up to speak, and how often they've wanted to harm me and kill me. You've seen all of that. You know that. You've seen me in action, and you've seen how I cope with the pressures and the threats. You want to have the same peace as I've got? You want to have a life free from fear and worry? Then do the things that you've seen me doing and the things that I'm telling you about now, and you'll have that peace too, God's peace. I think that's fantastic, because what we're about to look at is proven it works in the direst of circumstances. Doesn't that excite you? You know, there's not a one of us who doesn't have some reason to worry. There's not a one of us who isn't going through some storm right now. And just in case there's the odd person who isn't, just recognise that it's only because you're between storms. The last one's blown out and the next one hasn't swept in yet. So what's the practical guidance that Paul gives us in this passage about how to dispense with fear and worry out of our lives? Let's take a close look. Philippians chapter 4, verse 8. Finally, beloved, whatever is true, whatever is honourable, whatever is just, whatever is pure, whatever is pleasing, whatever is commendable, if there is any excellence and if there is anything worthy of praise, think about these things. You know what he's saying here? What we do with our mind matters. A man by the name of Norman Vincent Peale in 1953 wrote this book, The Power of Positive Thinking. And I used to be really skeptical about this, because my attitude was faith in God is not about positive thinking. Positive thinking has a self-help connotation for me. It's like I can get out of all my problems without God by thinking I can. All I have to do is think positive. But that's not what Norman Vincent Peale meant. And actually, it's not what Paul means here either. Paul's just setting out a simple truth. We only have so much brain bandwidth each day. We only have so much time that we can spend thinking, only so many hours to think. Some of our time we spend sleeping. Some we spend doing things that require our total attention. So we don't have time to think about much else. I guess some of us spend time vegged out in front of a TV show, not really thinking about anything. And then there's the rest of the time where we have time to think. And we either think good thoughts or bad thoughts, encouraging thoughts or discouraging thoughts. We can think thoughts that look at our situation, which may be difficult, which may be scary, which may be whatever, and we can think good or bad thoughts. And the way we think is going to influence how we see things and how we feel things. The human brain, believe it or not, has about 70,000 thoughts each day. Busy little thing, isn't it? And what Paul's saying here is, look, spend your brain time, your think time, thinking good thoughts. True, honourable, just, pure, pleasing, commendable, excellent, thoughts worthy of praise. Think about these things. You know what? That makes a lot of sense. And it's something we have to learn, we have to teach ourselves, because if our mind is used to thinking bad thoughts, unhealthy thoughts, destructive thoughts, if that's our habit, we need to break the habit. We need to get into Paul's habit of thinking. Here's how it works for me. A negative thought comes into my mind. You know, that guy over there, he doesn't get it. He's never going to get it. He just drives me nuts. Well, maybe he doesn't get it. Maybe he has some issues, but I've decided something. If I think that way, it's going to influence how I treat him and how I feel. So when one of those thoughts comes floating in, I just boot it out. It's not that I'm unrealistic. I'm not sweeping things under the carpet. But I replace the bad one with a good one. I think to myself, okay, I'm not thinking that. Instead, how can I care for him today? How can I support him today? God, you love him just as much as you love me. Show me, Father, how I can build him up and develop him and grow him. And Father, be my God, help me with this. Does that make sense? This is a discipline. It's a habit we need to learn. And the more we do it, the more we come to a habit of booting out the destructive thoughts and replacing them with good thoughts, God thoughts, is what happens. Our whole outlook changes. God honours it. And where things once threatened us, now God gives us a solution. Where things once scared us, he gives us faith and peace. And all of a sudden, we find ourselves in the habit of resting our mind in the good things. And good things grow from that. Peace is one of them. Joy is another. 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I'm Bernie Diamond, and I'll catch you again same time tomorrow with a different perspective.
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12: I show love to my girls really every morning. If they don't come over to me to give me a hug, I will always go find them and give them a big daddy hug and a big daddy kiss on the head.
13: I have both a boy and two girls, and love looks very much like time. 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
14: My daughters are grown now, and so connecting is a little bit harder, but I try to pursue them, to invite them over for dinner, or to call, or just send a text, "I'm thinking of you."
15: Well, I wonder if you resonate with those comments. Every parent wants to love well, but sometimes we need to just be more intentional about showing love to our children. Welcome to Focus on the Family with Jim Daly. I'm John Fuller, and we're so glad you've joined us today.
16: John, I've always enjoyed being dad for my sons. The biggest joy I ever had was being at home with my boys and playing, wrestling on the carpet or whatever it would have been. And I just felt delighted at that time. And I hope that's your goal as a parent, expressing the ways that you love your kids. There's going to be a question in this show. You can love your kids, but do you like your kids? What a great target to aim at. But life gets busy. You know, it's hard to concentrate on all the balls that you're tossing, all the plates that are spinning, moms and dads. So today we're going to help build into your vocabulary and your actions things you can do as a mom or dad of a daughter or a son, and to concentrate, to have a plan to say, okay, how do my kids leave the household knowing that they were loved and liked?
15: Yeah, and Matt and Lisa Jacobson are our guests today. They're authors, speakers, podcast hosts, and they've written a number of books about marriage and parenting. The basis for our conversation today is a pair of books they've written, 100 Ways to Love Your Daughter and also 100 Ways to Love Your Son. The subtitle for each is The Simple, Powerful Path to a Close and Lasting Relationship.
16: Matt and Lisa, welcome back to Focus on the Family. It's good to have you.
17: Great to be with you again.
16: Yeah,
13: thank you.
16: So nice to see you guys. And, you know, this is something we've covered before, but this content is so rich and so important that parents need to have those updated conversations and tools. But, you know, some people, when I'm thinking about raising a daughter, I haven't had that experience. John, you've had that experience. Mm-hmm. But you guys have four daughters and four sons. So you guys are the experienced parents here at the table. And the ages are 31 to 19, if I have that right.
13: Yep,
16: so you guys, you still have quite a range of children, adult children that you're dealing with all that wonderful experience. Was it your intention, I'll be one of your best friends here at your small group, was it your intention to have that many kids? Or did you just let God, you know, do his thing?
15: You know what? Initially, it wasn't. Initially, we just had the idea that maybe three, and if we're crazy, we'll have four, you know?
16: Yeah.
15: But it was just a process that we went through that we thought, you know what? We're just going to ride this out and see what God gives us. And so that's really what we did.
16: That's crazy. And then, and I think wonderful, actually, but like a 10-passenger vehicle, what was that vehicle?
15: Well, I promise you, we didn't have the same vehicle from, you know, five-year intervals. We had to switch it up.
16: Have to caravan? Like, mom's taking the wagon, dad's taking the minivan?
15: Well, we definitely did that, but we wound up with the 15-passenger.
16: I knew that was coming somewhere.
15: And I've got a friend who has a lot of kids. Actually, he's a few years younger than me, but he said, I just can't do that. It's just not cool. And,
16: you could put
15: He drove one. He got one eventually.
16: You can put flames on the side of it. That really helps the cool factor.
15: Oh, yeah. I never even thought about it.
16: Let me ask you this one. You stress the importance of both quantity and quality time. You know, so many people have said, Dr. Dobson used to say, it's not quality time, it's time. Your kids just need time. So give us that differential between quality time and just time.
15: Well, one of the things I would say about that is one of the most important quality times that you can bring to your family is to guard the time that you and your wife have every week alone.
13: Hmm.
15: And we made that a priority from the very beginning. And again, you know, kids have the capacity to suck up 100% of all of your time, energy, and ability, and sanity. And so what we said is we're going to carve out time every week that is just us. And sometimes that was with a door closed in the bedroom and nobody's allowed to come in and we're having coffee. Sometimes it's going out for a cup of coffee and just absolutely prioritizing and protecting that time. So, and that's probably not the exact question that you asked, but it's so important for the kids to see dad and mom are loving each other. Dad and mom are prioritizing each other. Dad and mom are enjoying each other.
16: Yeah, that's really important. Lisa, maybe I can look at you for the quality and quantity time for children. I mean, how do you... Did you have to create a schedule with eight kids to say, okay, today is Bob's time, tomorrow is Betty's time?
13: Yes, actually.
16: I
13: didn't communicate that. I didn't want them to feel like they're, in fact, my kids are probably listening right now, but
16: they still don't.
15: How did you know the names of our kids?
16: Wild guess.
13: I still have a mental list of, okay, we haven't seen Cambria lately. Let's have you touch bases with her or any of our kids. We really want to make sure they're always on the rotation. And we talk with each other about, hey, maybe you should grab Dauntless and take him out to lunch. And hey, we just make sure that everybody has time with us. And it can be different kinds of time. Sometimes it's just going out. Sometimes it's doing a job together, working on a project together. Lots of different things that we try to do. So,
16: yeah.
13: But I think as a mom, I really, really want to communicate that I have time for you and never that you're squeezed into my schedule, even if it's what it looks like on the ground, that they feel like I am here for you.
16: Yeah, in that space, let me ask you this question, because I'm thinking back to all eight kids at home. Did anyone get overlooked? You know, I think if you're looking with emotion and you're saying, you know, so-and-so needs a little time, I think they bombed a test or, you know, whatever. Was there any child that flew under the radar for you guys that you look back and went, that would have been good to spend a little more time with that son?
15: There actually was one of our kids, but it didn't have to do with necessarily just overlooking in the course of normal life. It had to do with our daughter who was, she had a hemorrhage in utero and was born, and she's 25 years old today, but that proceeded to turn our lives upside down, and for 2 years we were fighting for her life, and it was just every hospital visit, every doctor visit. It was so intense that it really impacted the child that was closest to her in terms of the time that we had. And we recognized that a little later on, but it absolutely was something that
17: that we had to recognize and try to remedy, because that was a reality. And it was simply because all of our time, energy, and attention was just absorbed with this traumatic circumstance that we had that lasted for about, well, it's lasting today because she's still in a wheelchair and disabled, but for 2 years, it just completely absorbed.
16: And those are the kinds of things that can happen. I think for Trent and Troy, Trent, you know, he was a bit of a handful in high school, so he got a lot of our attention. Mm-hmm. And Troy kind of flew under that radar. Mm-hmm. And we laugh about it today because Troy got away with a lot more than Trent did. Because, you know, Trent was in neon for us as the firstborn. Uh-huh. So it even happens when you have, you know, physically healthy children. Yep. That had to be dramatic to have a child with special needs. I mean, that does pull a lot of energy from the parents and from the siblings to be able to take care of that.
17: Yeah, it does. And obviously, you know, everybody's life is filled with all sorts of things that you'd never choose for yourself. Yeah. And that certainly was one of them for us. Had a big impact, but that was God's journey and his plan and path for us, and he uses it for his purposes. So we embrace it.
16: You know, we asked that in the setup, this idea of liking your children. And I really like that. Yep. You mentioned it in the two books you did. You're the parent. You're going to love your children. I would hope that you would lay your life down for your children, right? That's what we often think about, but I would do anything for my child. Okay, that's in that love cup.
17: Yep.
16: Then you have, do I like my child? And, you know, sometimes, if we're honest, they probably might be in a developmental stage where there's not a lot to like. They're trying to separate from you. Mm-hmm. Let's just say it's 15. Okay. And, you know, they don't want to wear what you suggest they might wear to be a little more modest or whatever the argument might be. Mm-hmm. They're just in a lot of confrontation. Now, not every child's going to be in that spot, I know. But typically, you're going to have that. So how do you take that self-evaluation in your dad head or your mom head and go, yeah, I love my child. How can I get to a better place in terms of liking them?
17: Yeah. Well, I think one of the things that happens when kids get into those years of, you know, we're moving into our independence and nobody thinks about it concretely, but that's what happens. But it winds up being something that's really personal and that hurtful to a parent is when their children pull away a little bit. One of the things that we tried to do is we just tried to anticipate that is what's going to happen. And of course we have 8 kids, so we had some practice with the older ones a little bit. I think we got better at it with the younger set. But embracing the reality of this is a part of growing up. It is a part of the development of a young man or a young woman. They are going to go through a process of, I want to become, or I am finding out who I am. I want to become my own person. And it feels so personal, but it's not personal when you stand back and look at the fact that this is a normal part of the process. And if you can get your game face on as a parent before you get there, it's actually really helpful. And then you start recognizing what it is. One of the things that we did is we would tell our kids, hey, you're going to go into this independent phase. It's going to come. And we embrace it. We're excited about your independence.
13: I was just thinking about the part of liking them and just communicating that. And some of the ways we can do that is when, let's say, a child is going through an awkward stage, let's say a teenager, but actually going up to our son. I can remember one time in particular, he was washing the eggs and he was not really happy with himself. It was obvious he's has a very strong personality that kind of grates on people sometimes. And I just told him, you know, I just see how faithful you are and with the little things. And I really like that about you. Mm. And he just, like, you could just see his shoulders got a little broader and he just felt a little better about himself. And it was a very powerful moment. And as a parent, I thought, okay, I didn't know how powerful that would be, but I really wanted to intentionally practice that kind of communication with all of my kids.
16: Yeah.
13: And not just saying, I love you, but I really like that about you. I see that in you. And they really need to hear it in those teen years, especially.
16: You know, it's interesting. You could apply that to marriage. You know, do you love your spouse, but do you like your spouse? Mm-hmm. And then how do you recognize those things that your spouse does that you can say, hey, I really appreciate that. I like what you did there.
17: Yeah. I think we look at all the billions of dollars that are spent in advertising for whatever company, and we go, wow, what a waste of money. And they're going, yeah, we're not wasting our money. We're messaging, and we want you to have our thoughts in your head. And as parents, it's so important for parents to recognize the power of messaging with your children, young and teenagers and a little bit older. The things that you speak to them regularly in terms of helping them to think about who I am, defining who you are as a person, because the world is busy messaging to your children. And it's really, really important for a parent to recognize what a powerful role you have, what an incredible opportunity you have to speak into the life on a regular basis of your son or your daughter, who you are, what we like about you, what kind of person you are. Messaging is so, so powerful. And the advertisers go, yeah, we're not doing it just one time. We're going to do it repeatedly because we want to win this game.
16: Yeah.
17: Same thing with parenting. Just embrace the power of messaging in the lives of your children.
16: That's so good.
15: Yeah.
16: Let's talk about sons for a minute. That's in my space of experience. But why do you encourage parents to let their boys build forts inside the house, which I love. We did that.
13: We did do that.
17: Well, it's just easy to be uptight as a parent. And I have many, looking back on my parenting, there were definitely elements of, A, you're too uptight about that, especially with the first set of four as opposed to the second set. But even with the first set, we had a balcony. We had this log railing that went from, you know, the upper floor down to the living room, and we let the kids, you know, rappel off of that and down to
13: a big rope swing that they jimmied up there.
16: A bunch of moms just went, what?
17: So
13: I'm not sorry. Yeah. I'm not sorry that we did that.
16: Yeah, that's good. Yeah. It gave a sense of adventure. Yeah. So I think that's a good idea. Lisa, parenting boys can be challenging, I think, for a lot of moms. Mm-hmm. I think, you know, Jean, if she were sitting here, she'd say, yeah, she was the only girl in the house. She felt a little overwhelmed, especially when the boys were teens and began to do things that were a little more reckless. Mm-hmm. And I can remember they were just learning to ride bicycles, and everybody's going to get mad at me for this, but you know, I think one time I forgot to have them wear helmets, and she came out, what are you thinking? Get a helmet. Now, they're going all of 1 mile an hour, but it's true. A little safety goes a long way. But it's that kind of thing that, you know, a lot of dads may not think about that, but moms are pretty consistent thinking about safety. Boys think and act very differently. How did those differences play out for your family as mom?
13: Mm-hmm. Yeah, I think our boys needed room and space to grow and make mistakes and fall and get hurt. And I just had to come to terms with that and accept it and even embrace it. And I think the payback was incredible because the boys loved me all the more for it. Like, I think the more I said, you know, go ahead, go do it. Yeah, that should be fine. The more yeses I gave them, the more they were inclined to come to me and talk to me or run things by me. And,
16: but the big question then is, you didn't feel that, obviously, in your mental equation, that if I give this over, that they will actually appreciate. Mm-hmm. So how did you have to coach yourself? Did you have self-talk going like, no, don't say that. What I want, go ahead, kids, go jump off the rock. Fools. But
13: exactly.
16: You know, how did you get yourself to that regular rhythm of saying, okay, saying yes rather than no?
13: Well, Matt and I talked a lot about these kinds of things, especially with the boys. And I'd say, you know, what do you think of this? I'm concerned about that. They want to stay overnight outside in the snowstorm. And I was worried sick that they were going to die of the cold. Remember that?
16: Yeah, that seems rational to
13: me. He's like, nah, they'll be fine. He goes, I'll go check on them. It'll make you feel better, but they're going to be fine. And I had to trust Matt in that too, that he cares about his boys. He's not going to let anything crazy happen.
16: Matt, let's turn it to you. Dad's affirming their son. So mom's letting them explore, which is really critical. Mm-hmm. That it, I think in that context, it conveys a sense of trust. When you do that to your sons, Lisa. I think Jean learned that as well. Matt, what does a father provide when they're affirming their sons?
17: Well, every kid wants to know that he can. He wants to learn that he can climb the mountain. He can do things that maybe looked impossible. And when you believe in the moments that a kid can't believe for themselves, or don't necessarily believe for themselves, you provide that positive context for going and doing it. I remember when Revere was on the rock down at the lake, and he just didn't want to jump off, and so I went and shoved him. No, I'm kidding. But no.
16: Yeah, good. Yeah.
17: So
16: the kidding part fast.
13: Another parenting technique. No,
17: but I was in the water, and I just said, "You can do this. Mm-hmm. I know you can do it." And he's just like, "Can I? Should I get it? Should I?" But he jumped off. So a parent is there to show a kid that they absolutely can conquer, they can triumph. And so I think sometimes as dads, we don't realize, first of all, the many opportunities that we have to speak strength and power into the hearts of our sons. But I also think that we don't recognize the power of our own voice in that affirming, in that, you know, we're so safety oriented sometimes. We're like, oh, be careful, and being, we can be too cautious, I think.
16: That's true. But I think so. I remember we had something here, and still do it from time to time, Adventures in Fatherhood, but it's a rappelling exercise in near Yosemite in California.
17: Awesome.
16: Troy and I took Troy, and we're going off the prowl. Now, never go off the prowl, something called the prowl, but it was a 200-foot rappel.
17: Oh, wow.
16: You know, and this is the first time Troy had been at that height, and he was probably 10.
17: Oh, look at that.
16: So we're going over, we're going over this thing.
17: Wow.
16: And you're supposed to keep your feet out so you don't smash the rock. Of course, he let his feet drop, and he went right into the rock.
13: Oh, no.
16: Not hard, but and he started to cry like, Dad, I'm so afraid. I don't know what to do. And I'm holding myself in this rappel position going, Troy, I don't have much more time. I mean, I'm not a small guy, and I've got to go, so you got to get down. And he's crying, and
13: I
16: had to let go. And he comes down just a minute later after sitting there spinning in the wind, crying. Wow. And he went down, and he hits the ground, and he goes, that was so fun. Let's do it again. And I say to him, I say, you became a man in 200 feet. Well, maybe 195. But, you know, bang, he hit the ground, and then he had fun. He did more rappelling. And he didn't look back. But that's an example of what you're driving at, you know. And that's that is an affirmation that you're a young man. I mean, you can do these things. I don't have that experience of the girls. So, John, I'm going to throw the question to you. You can ask it.
15: Yeah, we had two boys to begin with, and that was so easy. You just have to give them room to break things and as you said, have some space. Girls required something else. You know, Matt, you were talking about the messaging. There's so much wrapped up in outward appearance for girls. And I mean, I think that's been the case forever. But with all the messaging from advertising and social media, how did you two handle giving your girls a sense of emotional and inner and then exterior beauty and loveliness, the good stuff?
13: Mm-hmm. That is such a good and huge question. I kind of hoped that because we raised our daughters in a loving homeschooling family that they would just never struggle with that. I really did. I thought, I don't want them to struggle the way I struggled. And but it turns out it's really hard.
15: You couldn't prevent that.
13: No, I couldn't prevent that. And especially with social media, I really saw the damage that the harm from Instagram and some of those other sites that inform our girls what they're supposed to look like. And so I felt like we had to do just double time to try to encourage them. You're beautiful just the way you are. I love these things about you. And we want our daughters to feel lovely, but we want it to be also not skin deep. Like, we don't want it to be all of that. We want them to feel good about who they are as people.
16: Right.
13: And that took a ton of messaging specifically and spending time with them and pointing out what's lovely about them.
16: Matt, let me ask you this last question, and we're going to come back next time if you'll stick with us and we'll cover more. But I can remember Jean. She can actually remember a time period where her dad stopped hugging her and her two sisters. And she probably rightfully deduced that her mom and dad had a talk. And maybe mom said, you know what, the girls are now 11, 12, probably be good for you to stop hugging them, which, again, is a generational thing, too. And it can come out of fear, mom's fear. Maybe something happened to her as a daughter. We get all that. But speak to that need to keep hugging your daughter for her lifetime.
17: Well, I would say yes, with a very important caveat. So in the process of my daughters getting to that young womanhood age, I can remember one time one of my daughters, and I don't remember how old she was, but she was a teenager. And I mean, I like jabbing my kids in the ribs, you know, I just do. And she was doing the dishes, and I went up behind her and went in her ribs. Okay.
16: Fine China.
17: I'm coming to the hugging part. But the thing is that it really made her mad. And she said, Dad, I am a young woman.
16: Oh,
17: and
16: okay.
17: I was, you know, in
16: yeah,
17: terms
16: that's respect
17: of, in ter- yeah, yeah, I had to make that transition in my mind. So relative to hugging, yes, hugging is super important. Physical touch is super important. However, in those intervening years where the independence is blossoming and blooming, they might have a season where they don't want hugs. And every child is different. I'm happy to say that all of our kids hug us now, you know?
16: Yeah.
17: And of course we hug. In fact, we hug so much that when spouses marry into our family that are not used to hugging, which we have a couple.
13: Yes.
17: That's kind of funny.
13: Whoa.
17: But it's good. It's good. It's positive. They're,
16: no, but I appreciate that. I think, you know, we always try to say appropriate hugging.
17: Yeah.
16: And it's unfortunate that we have to say that now.
17: Yeah.
16: But it is true. You know, you want to be respectful. But it's important, I would say, for Jean, it was just that affection.
17: Yeah.
16: That you notice me, that you care for
17: Absolutely.
16: Me. That's what you want to communicate, whether that's
17: the way I like to say it is, it's really important to communicate love and respect in a manner that's meaningful to the other person relative to the stage that they're in. And so so if a parent is pulling back, I'm not hugging you anymore, that's a problem. But if a child is saying, I'm now a young woman, and she's not embracing those kid hugs anymore in the same way. But if you don't grasp at it, you'll find in later years, she'll want to hug her dad.
16: There you go. Matt and Lisa, what a great reminder that the simple things are so important. Even though as parents, we sometimes are moving so fast, we forget the simple things. Like I said, let's come back next time. Thanks for being with us today. And we'll pick up the conversation and keep going. Can we do that?
17: Always great to be
13: Absolutely.
17: With you.
13: Absolutely.
15: And we hope you'll join us for part two as well. 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

0: growing believer will delight in and love the Word of God. 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
1: God gave us His Word as spiritual nourishment. It feeds our souls. And Pastor Greg Laurie says it's good to have a hearty meal.
0: The Bible restores you. The Bible refreshes you. The Bible

0: angry that you felt weak? Not just hunger pains, not just in a hangry mood. You actually felt sluggish and powerless. Food is at the top of your mind. Well, we can start to feel weak spiritually, but so many times our spiritual food isn't at the top of our minds. Today on A New Beginning, Pastor Greg Laurie points out just what God's Word does for the weary traveller on the road of life. 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
1: 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Listen, if you want to be a growing Christian, if you want to be a successful Christian, if you want to be a believer that brings forth spiritual fruit, as Jesus says he wants us to bring forth, then you need to be a Bible studying Christian. And as a believer, we are either progressing or we're regressing. We're either going forward or we're going backwards. And the moment we stop the forward momentum is when we begin the backward regression. I read not long ago about a coach, a guy who trains people for a living. And most of his clients were quite overweight, some 60, 70 pounds overweight. This guy, this trainer, was in perfect shape, washboard abs, ate the right foods, loved to exercise. And he really couldn't relate to what his clients were going through. So this guy decided to intentionally put on 70 pounds to see what it was like. And so he started by changing his diet from the foods he used to eat to fattening foods. For instance, for breakfast, he had Captain Crunch cereal, and then he would have a snack. It would be banana bread, and he would have chicken Alfredo pasta for dinner and lots of corn dogs and donuts in between. By the way, this diet sounds really good to me, except the Captain Crunch cereal. I could live without that, but all the rest, this sounds amazing. Well, it was exhilarating to him because at first there was no difference in his body. He still looked good, but then he noticed the first thing to go were the abs, and then he started getting flabby. Then he found that his blood pressure was going up. He was tired all the time. He found himself lethargic and depressed. And to me, this is the picture of what it's like when we start going in the wrong direction spiritually. Instead of eating the nutritious message of God's word, we fill our lives with spiritual junk food. So when that happens, you need a restart. You need a reboot. You need a refresh. And I want to talk to you about the refreshing power of the Word of God, because the reality is, as believers, we all have those moments when we stumble, when we trip up, when we make that wrong decision, we think that wrong thought, and we need to repent. We need to reboot. We need to be revived and refreshed. And that's what we're going to be focusing on together, because you want to build your life as a Christian on Christ and his word. At the end of the Sermon on the Mount, Jesus gave this summary statement in Matthew 7. Whoever hears these words of mine and puts them into practice, he is a wise man who builds his house on the rock. And the rain came down, and the streams rose, and the winds blew and beat against the house, but it did not fall because its foundation was on the rock. But then Christ goes on to say, whoever hears these sayings of mine and does not put them into practice, he is a foolish man who builds his house on the sand. And the rain came down, and the streams rose, and it fell with a great crash. Look, every life is going to be tested. Every one of us is going to face storms in life as followers of Jesus. So make sure you're built on the right foundation, which is a relationship with Jesus himself and, of course, on God's word. Don't build your Christian experience on experience. Don't build your faith on your fickle emotions. Build your life on Christ and his word. Because as you read, study, memorize, and dig into the word of God, it will refresh you. Psalm 19, verse 7 says, the law of the Lord is perfect, converting the soul. The testimony of the Lord is sure, making wise the simple. The word that the psalmist uses there for converts means to revive, to restore and to transform. Now, when we say the law of the Lord, that could just as easily be translated the word of the Lord or simply the Bible. In other words, the Bible restores you. The Bible refreshes you. The Bible transforms you. I can think of so many times in my life where my mind was going in the wrong direction. Have you ever been gripped by fear, worry, or anxiety and found by just quoting the right scripture that it sort of righted you? Or when you're dealing with pain or with grief, I compare it to being out on the ocean. Have you ever gone over the falls, like going over the front of a wave, and you're in white water? It's like you're in a washing machine and you don't know which way is up. So if you have a boogie board or some surfboard and a leash attached to your ankle, you know one thing is certain. That boogie board, that flotation device will always go to the surface because people have become disoriented when they've gone over the falls, especially if the wave is big and they don't know which way is up. And instead of going up, they go down. So here's what you do. If you've got that leash, grab the leash and go in the direction of your surfboard or your boogie board and get your head above the water and get a gulp of air because a new set of waves might be coming. That's grief. It just turns you upside down. You don't know what to think. You don't know what's going on. Your emotions are running amok. Grab the leash. What is the leash? The leash is the word of God. And it pulls me to the surface and I can get my eyes on Jesus for a moment and it can get me sorted out and back in alignment with God again. How important the word of God is in our life. The word of God restores us. It refreshes us. It transforms us. Listen to this. Success or failure in the Christian life depends on how much of God's word you get into your life on a regular basis and how obedient you are to it. Let me repeat that for emphasis. Success or failure in the Christian life depends on how much of God's word you get into your life on a regular basis and how obedient you are to it. God told his people back in the book of Joshua, if they want to succeed spiritually, they needed to constantly be looking at his word. Joshua 1:8, it said, this book, if they want to succeed spiritually, they needed to constantly be looking at his word. Joshua 1:8, it said, this book of the law.

0: One describing the happy man says, happy is the man that doesn't walk in the counsel of the ungodly or stand in the way of sinners or sit in the seat of the scornful, but his delight is in the word of the Lord, and in it does he meditate day and night. The psalmist said in Psalm 119, how I love your commandments, Lord. They give my life back to me because your unfailing love and your words are true.
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0: How do you know the Bible is the Word of God? Sometimes we'll doubt it. Can I believe the Bible? Can I be certain that this really is God's word to me? So if you have a Bible, why don't you just grab it right now and hold on to it? Maybe it's an app on your tablet or your phone, but I want you to think about this book that we call the Bible. This is God's message to us. Technically speaking, the Bible is not one book, but it's actually 66 different books written over a 1,500-year span of time. Its words were written by authors, 40 of them, all told, from every walk of life. Kings, peasants, philosophers, fishermen, statesmen, and scholars. Yet all of the authors of the Bible write about one primary theme, and that theme is God's redemption of mankind. And each one of these individuals was inspired by God to write these words. 2 Peter 1:20 says, you must understand no prophecy in Scripture came about by the prophets themselves as they wanted to prophesy, but it was the Holy Spirit who moved the prophets to speak from God. How do I know the Bible is the Word of God? Here's one point. I know the Bible is the Word of God because it gave me the experience it claimed it would give me. Now, don't say, well, Greg, you shouldn't build your life on experience. This is just one of many points as to why I believe the Bible is the Word of God. But I believe it because everything the Bible promised to me was true. Everything the Bible says to me, I have found to be true. For instance, the Bible says God would forgive me of my sin. 1 John 1:9 says, if I will confess my sin, he's faithful and just to forgive me my sins and cleanse me from all unrighteousness. So I read that verse and I said, Lord, cleanse me of my sin. One of the first things I remember experiencing as a brand new Christian was the sensation of having a massive weight removed from me. Now, I didn't know what I'd just done. I prayed and asked Jesus into my life. I had read that I should cast all of my care upon him, for he cared for me. I hadn't read any verses yet, but I remember feeling this weight lifted off of me. That was God forgiving me of my sins. The Bible says to me, if any man be in Christ, he is an altogether different kind of person. The old things have passed away. Behold, everything becomes fresh and new. I became a different person after I gave my life to Christ. I saw that change inside of me and I knew it was real. I tried to be a better person. I wanted to be a more caring person. I wanted to be different than I was, but I couldn't change myself. And suddenly, with Christ living in me and reading the Word of God, I saw that these things happened for me as the Bible said they would. I read in the Bible that God could give to me a peace that passes all human understanding. Because in Philippians we read, don't worry about anything, pray about everything, and the peace of God that passes all human understanding will keep your heart and mind in Christ Jesus. Have you experienced that peace that passes all understanding? Number two, I believe the Bible is the Word of God and that it is true because it's confirmed by science. Now, some of you might be thinking, no, Greg, you're wrong. Science and the Bible contradict each other. That's not necessarily true. People over the years have scoffed at the Bible, saying it's so unscientific. You know, the people that believe the Bible, they're fools. And, well, it's actually the Bible that told us that the Lord sits on the circle of the earth. It's a Bible that told us the earth was round, not flat, as many of the experts thought at one stage in human history.

It's the Bible that tells us and told us that the stars in the sky were innumerable. But of course, astronomers said, well, that's ridiculous. We can actually count the stars. And they had their count, and then they'd get a more powerful telescope and add some more numbers to that, and on it grew. But the Bible tells us that God stretched forth the heavens into a limitless expanse which can never be measured, and filled it with stars which are as numerous as the sands upon the seashore. So the Bible was ahead of science in many ways. But listen, the Bible is not a scientific textbook. If it were, it would be much larger and much less comprehensible. The objective of the scripture is not to tell us how the heavens go, but how to go to heaven and how to know God. Here's another point. The Bible is true because it's the one book that dares to predict the future. Not once, not twice, but hundreds of times with 100% accuracy. Think of all the scriptures in the Old Testament that pointed to the arrival of the Messiah. The Bible told us in the Old Testament, Messiah would be born of a virgin. He'd be born in Bethlehem. He would be crucified. And the Bible said in the Old Testament, he would be crucified before the actual act of crucifixion even existed. The Bible is the one book that tells us what is coming in our future as well. I'm not talking about Nostradamus here or the Mayan prophecies. I'm talking about a reliable source. And that really is the mark of a true messenger from God or a book that comes from God. Can it predict the future? And the answer with the Bible is yes. Then I could go on and talk a lot about how archaeology confirms the Bible. It doesn't contradict it. It seems like whenever there's a new archaeological find, it confirms what the Bible said. And I could talk about so many things happening in our world right now that are fulfillments of Bible prophecy, the turmoil in the Middle East, and much, much more. As we're reminded in 2 Timothy 3, all scripture is inspired by God. Or another translation says, all scripture is breathed by God.

0: Pastor Greg Laurie with insights on why we can rely on the Bible as the Word of God. Our message today on A New Beginning is titled The Refreshing Power of the Word of God, and there is more to come next time. We've talked a lot about the Bible, God's love letter to his children, and how he cares for his kids. Well, Pastor Greg has a further comment that he wanted to share.
1: So as you've been listening today, maybe you've thought to yourself, man, I wish I had this relationship with God that is being talked about. Well, you can. He's only a prayer away. You see, becoming a Christian, it doesn't take years, it doesn't take months, it doesn't take weeks, it doesn't even take hours. It can happen in a moment. That's how it happened for me. I just heard the gospel, and all of a sudden I realized this is all true. And maybe you've realized that as well. Let me ask you, would you like Jesus Christ to come into your life? Would you like him to forgive you of your sin? Would you like this relationship with God we've been talking about today? If so, why don't you just pray a simple prayer with me? Say this to God, Lord Jesus, I know that I'm a sinner, but I know that you're the Savior who died on the cross for my sin and rose again from the dead. Jesus, I turn from my sin and I choose to follow you from this moment forward as my Savior and Lord, as my God and friend. Thank you for hearing this prayer. And I ask this in Jesus' name. Amen. Hey, did you just pray that prayer? If so, I want to send you at no charge what we call a New Believer's Bible. Here's Dave to tell you more. And let me just say, congratulations. You've made the right decision.
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5: Scott Peck began his best-selling book with just three words. Life is difficult. But Chuck Swindoll says the Old Testament book of Job takes it even further. Life is unfair. And there's a difference, isn't there? Most of us have learned to handle difficult. But unfair, well, that's far more intense. I am Clayton Bjellin, and today on Insight for Living, we're featuring message number one in a 22-part biographical series. And you're about to meet a man who had everything and was about to lose it all through no fault of his own. His name was Job. And Chuck begins with prayer.
6: As the story unfolds from this ancient document, we are immediately impressed with a man who indeed was just a man, but what a man. He loved you, he feared you, Father, and he disciplined his life in such a way that he had nothing to do with evil and the compromises of those of his day. Thank you for the model of this man, and thank you for the lessons to be learned from just the opening words in this resume of righteousness. But our hearts skip a beat when we turn the page in his life and see the other side. And we become privy to something that not even Job knew was taking place. And our interest is tweaked. We're intrigued, our Father. We would have expected nothing but further blessing from your hand, and you, in your profound plan, made other arrangements that changed everything. To us, it seems unfair, and there are some in this place under this roof today who would say with a sigh, "My situation is unfair. I do not deserve what I'm going through." And therefore, Lord, you speak in a timeless way, just as you speak truth to us. And we find ourselves on the edge of our seats, anticipating what you will say to us from these ancient words, even in this 21st century. Thank you, Father, for your faithful, sovereign hand over us, that while you test us, you do not disgrace us. And while you strengthen and mature us, you are never cruel or dishonest. You have our good at heart, though your journey to get us there is sometimes shockingly surprising. I pray that you will give us not only ears to hear, but hearts to receive these verses from the book today and the application from between the lines as to what this message means to us. Direct our thoughts. Give us the ability to concentrate. Remove from us the cares of this age and the worries of our times and the decisions at the office and the needs of the home and. All the stuff of life, so that you have our full attention. Come, thou fount of every blessing, tune our hearts to sing, to hear your praise. Lord, we quiet ourselves before you now. We trust you to speak words of wisdom and assurance to those who lead us in this city, in this state, and in our government. We ask our Father that we might be good citizens, just as we are good Christians. Find us, our Father, actively engaged in things that matter. Deliver us from the enemy of passivity and the compromise of sloth and laziness.
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6: Life was not only difficult, life became, for Job, absolutely, categorically unfair. You may not know the story of Job, and so I might be shooting in the dark. Allow me a few moments for a quick and dirty analysis. He's a man of unparalleled piety. He's a man of well-deserved prosperity. He is a good and rich man, a fine husband, and a faithful father. In a quick and brutal sweep of calamities, he is reduced to a twisted mass of brokenness and grief. The extraordinary accumulation of back-to-back disasters are enough to finish off any one of us. Job is left penniless, homeless, helpless, and childless. Standing beside 10 fresh graves on a windswept hill, his wife heaving in sobs beside him, having heard him say, whether he gives or takes, we will follow him. She secretly whispers, just curse God and die. Misery and mystery are added to the insult and injury of his experience. As he sits there covered with skin ulcers that are now erupting with pus, swelling his body with fever and maddeningly giving him an itch that will not go away, there are three friends that arrive. They sit and stare for 7 days and 7 nights without a word. Just imagine. First, they don't recognize him, which tells you something of the swelling and the sores all over him. And then they are at a loss for words. Unfortunately, they lost that loss for words. And when they spoke, they had nothing but blame. You're getting what you deserve. Though they couch it in much more philosophical terms. That was bad enough. But the misery turns to mystery with God's silence. If the words of the friends were hard to hear, the silence of God was intolerable. Not until the 38th chapter of the book does God speak. The book opens with a wonderful resume of a good man. There was a man in the land of Uz whose name was Job. That man was blameless. Doesn't mean perfect. It means he did not compromise with moral evil. He was a man whose business was handled with integrity. He was a man who was respected by those around him, whether in or outside the family. He was upright, fearing God, turning away from evil. And then the next most important part of him, following his character, would be his family. He's blessed with 7 sons, 3 daughters that have been born to him. By the time the story is told us in the text, they're all grown. This is a grandfather's life at its best, if you will. By now, he has amassed a remarkable number of possessions. Possessions had to do with these 7,000 sheep. The wool from the animals could be woven into fabric, which would be made into warm clothing for the cold winter days. The food would also be provided from them, and that would add to the diet. There were 3,000 camels. There were 500 yoke of oxen. Don't miss this. That means there were 1,000 of them. Two yoked together to plow the fields, to cause the crops to be plowed and to be prepared, and the soil to be prepared for the growing of the food. And then there were 500 female donkeys. Over and above that is a wonderful family, all grown kids. This guy is rich and he's got it made, and no one is criticizing because there's nothing to criticize. Wealthy, good, godly, but not out of touch. You will notice he did have his concerns. His sons, verse 4, used to go and hold a feast in the house of each one on his day, and they would send and invite their three sisters to eat and drink with them. Came about when the days of feasting had completed their cycle, Job would send and consecrate them, rising up early in the morning and offering burnt offerings, according to the number of them all, offering up 10 burnt offerings in the name of each one of them, concerned that perhaps, maybe even in their hearts, there had been a little bit of profanity or perhaps an off-colored story that was told in the feasting. And Job was so concerned, not only for his walk, but for the walk of his children. Verses 1 to 5, full of good news, wonderful blessing, business integrity, purity of heart, faithfulness of life, domestically blameless, professionally respected. William Clayton's hymn comes to mind from the 19th century. God's hand of love shall be your guide, and all your need he will provide. His power shall every foe dispel. All is well, all is well. And so it was that night Job went to sleep. As Job sleeps, another scene opens to us that Job knows nothing about. It happens in our lives as well. When we're not aware of it, God is carrying out a plan that would amaze us and on occasion would shock us. He is permitting things to get underway that we would have never expected. Either that or he is not fully sovereign. This is a very important part of understanding Job. If it teaches nothing else, it teaches the absolute sovereignty of God, which is full of mystery. Without Job's knowing it, something is happening in the heavenlies, and we are transported from earth to the third heaven. Look at the difference in the opening lines of verse 1 and verse 6. Look in your Bible. There was a man, there was a day. Look at that. There was a man who lived on this earth. There was a day in the throne room of God. We are moved from the familiar planet of our world to the unfamiliar scene of the third heaven. The only ones comfortable there would be the seraphim, who fill the presence of the living God with the flutter of their wings, with six wings. Two they cover their face, and with two they fly. With two they cover their feet. They are the attendants of the Almighty. They are called in verse 6 the sons of God. William Chalmers Smith wrote, "Immortal, invisible, God only wise, in light inaccessible, hid from our eyes, most blessed, most glorious, the Ancient of Days, almighty, victorious, thy great name we praise. Great Father of glory, pure Father of light, thine angels adore thee. all veiling their sight, all praise we would render, O help us to see, 'tis only the splendor of light hideth thee. It is in the laser-like light of the third heaven we come in verse 6. And God is sitting in his throne room, if you will, to use our terms. And he looks about and he sees the sons of God that have come to present themselves before the Lord. That makes sense. They're accountable to him. They do his bidding. They carry out his will. They accomplish his purposes. But there is an intruder. There is one who is not among the elect angels. He is identified in the Hebrew text. Get this. The Satan. Hasatan. Every time the name Satan appears in the first two chapters, it is Hasatan. Ha, meaning the Satan, Satan. Sounds strange until you think, sometime we'll use the name Judas in that way. If we form a company of close friends and we put a plan together that is secret, and we hope to carry it out in the business world, and one of the individuals in the group turns against us and lets that plan be known to our opponents in business, we sometimes refer to that man as the Judas of the group. In this case, it isn't the Judas, it is the Satan. What does it mean? Satan is the Hebrew verb, and most often Hebrew words originate with the verb form. Satan means to be an adversary, to resist. Sometime in noun form, it is rendered simply the adversary or the accuser. Revelation 12, verse 10 tells us that he is the accuser of the brethren. I'm sure it would include the cisterns as well. He accuses God's people day and night. And here the accuser appears among the other angels. Pause and remember, Satan is not a little imp with a red body and a pitchfork sitting on one of your shoulders whispering ugly little nothings in your ear. That's a medieval caricature that Satan would love you to believe. He is the most attractive, brilliant, powerful archangel that God ever created. He has not lost his brilliance. He has not lost his power. He has not lost his beauty. He is also insidious. And his favorite method of working is behind the scenes. Because he is invisible does not mean he is therefore not real. He is real. As we will see a little later, he has personality. And he is engaged in a wholesale commitment to destroying God's people and ruining, where possible, God's plan. So he's standing in the heavenlies among the group. Beginning at verse 7 down through verse 12, we have a dialogue that is the most interesting dialogue. You won't find it anywhere else in the Bible. Only here. Here and in chapter 2. The Lord said, verse 7, Satan answered, verse 7. I should have said the Satan, the accuser. The Lord said, verse 8, the Satan answered, verse 9. And verse 12, the Lord said, and the Satan departed. So it's a dialogue back and forth. The Lord God sees the intruder and speaks to him. From where did you come? From where do you come? Please don't misread that. I'm always a little humored by people's reading things in the wrong way. For example, when the Lord came to the Garden of Eden and he said, Adam, where are you? I mean, it wasn't like, I can't find you. Help me out. Where are you, Adam? Adam! It's not that. God is omniscient. He knows everything. His question could be, why are you where you are? What are you doing there? What are you doing hiding from me? We don't have that kind of relationship. He says to Satan, tell me where you've been about. What's been going on? Satan's answer is brief and somewhat impudent. Roaming about on the earth and walking around on it. The Satan has access to this planet as well as the heavenlies. He moves about and his demonic forces as well. If you could see the demonic forces, you would be heart sick, frightened. You may not ever laugh again until you also were able to see the angelic presence and what goes on between the two of those forces. But he now, Satan, remember, can only be one place at one time. He is not omnipresent. So now that he's brought himself back into this throne room, the Lord says to him, where have you been? I've been roaming about on this earth. He has random access to wherever, and matter and the elements of this earth that hold us in check do not affect him. He's a supernatural being. He could move from Asia to America. He could move from Mexico to the North Pole in a split second of time. Those kind of things are not the things that restrain spiritual beings. The same will be true of us in our spiritual bodies. He says, I've been roaming about on the earth. I love the statement the Lord asks. Have you considered my servant Job? Oh, I failed to read the most important part of his resume. Chapter 1, verse 3, last sentence, that man was the greatest of all the men of the East. No exaggeration. But you know the wonderful thing about Job is that he was a servant. There was no celebrity about Job. There was no pride in Job's heart. Job is a servant of God. Did you observe my servant? By the way, if our Lord were pointing out to the enemy you, would he use the word servant to describe you? I hope so. Have you observed my servant Job down there? In fact, he adds, there is no one like him on the earth, a blameless and upright man, fearing God and turning away from evil. With the word evil, the original axis of evil responds, interestingly, does Job fear God for nothing? I mean, look, talk about kid glove treatment, penthouse perks. Look at what he has. Watch closely. Have you not made a hedge about him and his house and all that he has? Look at the categories. You have protected him in his body. You have protected him in his family. And you have protected his possessions, all that he owns, on every side. I mean, the divine wall around this man's life is enviable. You have not only protected him, you have blessed the work of his hands, and his possessions have increased in the land. The accuser points out divine favoritism, the audacity of that. You have built a hedge around him. You have blessed him like no other. Who wouldn't worship you? I promised you a quick understanding or survey of his personality. We know that he has an intellect because he converses with the Lord. We know that Satan has emotions because he is antagonistic toward Job. We know that he has volition because he purposes to destroy Job and to disgrace God. His great hope is to level Job. You bring him down to the dirt like the rest of those humans have to live, and you'll see what he's made of. Look at how he puts it. You put forth your hand, verse 11, and touch all. I have marked that word in my Bible. Touch all that he has, and he will curse you to your face.

0: Satan was convinced that Job's faith was nothing more than the product of God's generosity and protection. 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It's a chilling thought because the enemy makes the same calculated wager about you and me every single day. 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I'm Clayton Bjellin, inviting you to join us again when Chuck Swindoll presents timeless lessons from the life of Job tomorrow on Insight for Living.
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0: Answering the religion question in the census isn't a political statement. It's not a measure of how often you attend church. And it's not a debate. It's simply a way of describing part of who you are. For some, that's a personal belief. For others, it's the values they've grown up with or the communities they belong to. If Christianity has shaped your life in any of those ways, writing it down is just being truthful. And that honesty helps build a clearer picture of Australia.
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0: Has faith or religion shaped your life in some way? 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So, this August, take a moment. 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

0: Salaries shape how a nation sees itself, and the census is one of the ways Australia captures that story. This August, one of the questions you'll be asked is, what religion do you identify with? It's worth taking a moment to think about what that really means. Take Christianity, for example. For some Australians, Christianity is their spiritual belief. For others, it's the values they were raised with and still live by. And for others, it's their connection to Christian schools, charities, organisations, and community services that are part of everyday life. So, when the census comes around, think about your full story. And if Christianity is part of it, take a moment to record it.
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4: 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This August, the census will ask about religion. So take a moment to think about your full story. And if Christianity is part of it, record it.
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7: Neil Pasricha wrote The Book of Awesome. This highlights the awesome things that happen in life. They aren't particularly massive things, but just small delights like getting through right away when you call a big company or picking the fastest moving line at the supermarket checkout. Oh yeah, awesome. Neil found that when he proclaimed the positive things in his life, then the challenging situations didn't seem so bad. We all have little awesome things that happen to us throughout the day, but there's nothing more awesome than knowing we're saved through Christ. This is extraordinarily awesome, that we should be declaring it every day of our lives. In fact, in Romans chapter 10, verse 9, it says that declaring our faith in Jesus is an important step in our salvation. We may acknowledge him in our hearts, but we need to declare him with our lips. If we do this every day, even on those days when everything seems to be going wrong, then it helps to remind us of how awesome our God really is.
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3: Recently, we celebrated our 25-year wedding anniversary. We got dressed up and we took photos and we reminisced. It was lovely. Afterwards, we came inside, cleaned the kitchen, sent the emails, sorted the bills. Marriage occurs in the ordinary, in the everyday. And in the middle of the ordinary, we need to be able to cherish, to say sorry and thank you and please, to notice each other and greet each other well, because every new day is an opportunity to cherish. Even when we can't find the keys or the dog or the piece of paper lying under that pile of rubbish, even then, cherish. Maybe the ordinary moments are harder to live well than the obvious trials, because in the trials we pray and seek help and get help. But in the ordinary, we can forget and become slack and take each other for granted. Today, in the ordinary, let's think about cherishing.
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0: 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Stories shape how a nation sees itself, and the census is one of the ways Australia captures that story. This August, one of the questions asks what religion you identify with. It's worth taking a moment to think about what that really means. For some Australians, Christianity is their personal belief. For others, it's the values they were raised with and still carry. And for others, it's their connection to schools, charities, and communities that are part of everyday life. So, when the census comes around, think about your full story. And if Christianity is part of it, take a moment to record it.
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3: Australian academic Richard Eckersley has written about cultural fraud. He writes that cultural fraud is the promotion of cultural images and ideas that do not meet human psychological needs or reflect social realities. As consumerism reaches increasingly beyond the acquisition of things to the enhancement of the person, the goal of marketing becomes not only to make us dissatisfied with what we have, but also who we are. Eckersley says we are living in a culture that is making us dissatisfied with everything we own and how we look. What our community gives as the answer to our dissatisfaction will not deliver. Jesus said he had come to give us life and life to the full. Jesus is not guaranteeing ease, but does promise a life of hope and meaning. Can I suggest that you reconsider the cultural fraud you've been sold and look to Jesus for life to the full?
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4: My Christmas present last year was very special, a wedding ring. No, I wasn't married for the second time. I needed a replacement ring. After 20 years, my wedding ring was worn out. I guess this makes me a little unique in Australia, where my wedding ring has worn out before my marriage has. After 20 years of mistakes and without claiming to be an expert, can I give you three sets of three words that could really help your marriage? First, I love you. Yeah, sounds smolshy, I know, but it's something we should express often and openly. Second, I am sorry. Being willing to admit your mistakes will go a long way to growing your marriage. No one is perfect, so there's plenty of scope for I am sorry. And thirdly, let's pray together. This is recognizing the need for God in our lives, to turn to God for help and for the grace to continue to grow together in marriage. If more of us were in our first marriage and our second rings, the jewelers and the families of our country would be much better off.
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1: Welcome to Something We Found, with Sam and then Andrew as well. 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From Gympie to Rome then Dubai, it's simply the calling to find that God wasn't bored or then lonely when forming is all it was for him at the time. 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
6: As a kid, I always wanted to have a cool nickname, but the only one I was given was Big Bully. Now, my Aunt Ida gave me this nickname and I hated it. Every time we visited, she would greet us all by name until it came to me. And how's my big bully, she would ask. I hated this name so much that I never wanted to visit her. A few thousand years ago, there was a guy called Gideon. He, his family and his whole nation were under threat, so he hid away in fear of his life. When God met him, do you know what he called this man who was hiding in fear? Mighty warrior. And God wasn't being sarcastic. God refused to name Gideon by his fear, but called him to his potential. It wasn't long after God spoke these words over Gideon that he rose to the challenge and truly became a mighty warrior. We can have the same impact on others. The names that we call people can impact how they respond. Instead of calling people by their limitations, we need to see people as God does and call them to their potential.
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3: When I was a teenager, I'd go each year on a camp to the Grampians National Park. I absolutely loved these camps. However, each year we were made to climb up a mountain called the Pinnacle. As an unfit teenager, I would always dread the day when I would struggle up its steep pathways. After what seemed like an eternity, we'd stop for a rest and someone would ask, "Are we there yet?" Our cheerful leader would always look back at us enthusiastically and say, "We're almost halfway there." Halfway! I felt like I'd never make it back to the comforts of the campsite ever again. Sometimes our lives can feel like we're climbing the pinnacle. It's those seasons in our lives when we feel like we're constantly travelling uphill and we wonder whether we'll ever feel the comfort of an easy life ever again. But no matter where we are on the slope of life, we can be assured that God is with us. He promises never to leave us. So whether we're only halfway there or maybe we're at the peak of our lives, God is right there beside us.
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6: Hi, I'm Alex Cook, and today I've got a question for you. Have you done a budget? A budget is a simple tool that you use to track your income and your spending. The idea is to first understand where your money is going, and then use the budget to make necessary adjustments to your spending and lifestyle in order to manage your money more wisely. A budget is your first act of financial stewardship. If I looked at your budget, I could tell very

0: very quickly what is important to you and what you value. The truth is, how we manage our money says a lot about our relationship with God. Over my years as a financial planner, I met many people who, despite having very high incomes, had very little to show in the way of assets. In fact, there is a well-known saying, the more you earn, the more you spend. This has proved true time and again. 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The first is to increase your savings as your income rises. 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The second key is when you're working out your spending, make sure giving to God is at the top of the list. After all, if we say God is first in our life, then surely this will be reflected in our budgets too. So why not start now? 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

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What if the green?

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1: Well, I put out a challenge and it has been smashed. 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
3: Whenever I'm doing the washing up, I always put way too much dishwashing detergent in the water. As the detergent comes out smoothly, I always think that it will never make many bubbles. But before I know it, the sink is overflowing with bubbles and I've only got a couple of centimetres of water to actually wash the dishes in. I clearly don't have faith in the dishwashing detergent. If I did, then I would believe that it was greater than just the smooth liquid in the container. It's not until I see the bubbly result for myself that I realise my lack of faith. Just like I have to wait to see all the bubbles in the sink to realise how well the detergent works, people often wait until they see evidence of God before they believe in Him. The most common phrase I hear from people who are struggling with their faith is, "I just need a sign." But if we have to see to believe, then we don't really have faith in the beginning. For true faith is being certain of what we do not see.
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2: Fear and worry and stress and anxiety are out there in plague proportions. But there's one thing, just one thing, that can make a huge difference in this area of our lives. In fact, this one thing is the most important thing I know about banishing fear from our lives. Hi, I'm Bernie Diamond, and welcome again to A Different Perspective as we take another look at the fear in our lives. Isn't it amazing what a difference a comforting word can make from a friend? You know, when you're under pressure and stress and racing around, someone just gives you a call to say, I was thinking of you. How are you going? Or they see the pressure you're under and they say, have you ever thought of this? Or they just give you a different slant on things. And in an instant, a word from a friend can calm the spirit. It can set at rest the racing heart. It's like it's a word in time, just at the right time. Problem is, in this busy, hectic world that we live in, it seems to happen less and less these days, doesn't it? But fortunately, God hasn't stopped speaking. Fortunately, He has some words of wisdom and encouragement and comfort. And when He drops them into our hearts just at the right time, they have this incredibly calming, healing effect. Even for the most harrowed of souls, a word in time from God, that's what we're going to be taking a look at today. I want to share with you the most important thing that I know about banishing fear and worry from our lives. The most important thing. The most effective thing. And it comes from the last part of chapter 4 in the book of Philippians. It's what we've been looking at this week on the program. It's the Apostle Paul. He is on death row. He is writing to his friends in the church in Philippi. In the process, he's sharing his experience and teaching us how to banish fear from our lives, from the most dire circumstances you or I could ever imagine. He's on death row. Here's what he says, Philippians chapter 4, verses 10 to 13. I rejoice in the Lord greatly that now at last you have revived your concern for me. Indeed, you were concerned for me, but you had no opportunity to show it. Not that I'm referring to being in need, for I have learned to be content with whatever I have. I know what it is to have little, and I know what it is to have plenty. In any and all circumstances, I have learned the secret of being well fed and of going hungry and of having plenty and of being in need. For I can do all things through him who strengthens me. If Paul was an itinerant minister who travelled across much of the known world, and a good part of that time he spent in jail. And he's writing here to his friends in Philippi about his physical needs. Obviously, they've cared for him and provided for him and sent him money and resources when he's been in need. And he's been saying, thank you, that's a good thing. I love how much of God's word, you know, is about real practical things in people's lives. But even in this, he takes the opportunity to teach them something. And I believe that God today is taking this opportunity to teach us something. Here it is. For I have learned to be content with whatever I have. I know what it is to have a little. I know what it is to have plenty. In any and all circumstances, I have learned the secret of being well fed and of going hungry, of having plenty and of being in need. I can do all things through him who strengthens me. Paul's saying, you know something, doesn't matter what circumstances I'm facing. How often do you and I think that our joy and our peace depend on our circumstances? Paul's saying, no, forget the circumstances. Doesn't matter what's going on in my life, good or bad, plenty or little, a full stomach or starving. I have learned practically in my own experience how this works. I have learned the secret of getting through any or all circumstances, and that secret is this. I can do all things through him who strengthens me. Paul's saying, it doesn't matter what the world throws at me, because God is the one who strengthens me. And when I'm hanging close with him, when I'm relying on him, he comes through. He does the things I can't do. He saves me. He encourages me. And Paul had been through this so many times. There were so many riots. So many people tried to hurt him. So many people criticized him and misunderstood him and rejected him when he was telling them about Jesus. Over and over and over and over and over again, he learned this truth in his life. I can do all things through him who strengthens me. And you know why this is so important? Because whenever I feel a sense of despair, I come back to this scripture. Whenever I feel overwhelmed or hurt or rejected or alone or distressed or afraid, I stop, I clear my mind, and I speak this passage of scripture. For I can do all things through him who strengthens me. This is the word of God. And what I've discovered is that when I rest on the word of God, I say this three times out loud, I use it as an offensive weapon against fear, against disappointment, against destructive thoughts. God gives me peace. In fact, I've made it a habit in my life. Every day I get up, I do the best I can. This may shock you. I get things wrong a lot of days, but I do my best. I pray, I rely on God, I honor him. And you know what? That means I'm one of his kids. And that means I can rely on him. And I have a number of scriptures. Some of them I've memorized. I don't find it easy to memorize them. Some of them I have on my mobile phone. One that I have memorized is Mark chapter 11, verses 22 to 24. Jesus answered them, "Have faith in God. Truly I tell you, if you say to this mountain, be taken up and thrown into the sea, and if you do not doubt in your heart, but believe that what you say will come to pass, it will be done for you. So I tell you, whatever you ask for in prayer, believe that you have received it, and it will be yours." I go to God's word, these particular scriptures that speak powerfully to me and encourage me again and again and again and again. In the times when it's scary, in the times when I'm dejected and all I want to do is sit there and mope, I have disciplined myself to say, no, I am not going there, for I can do all things in Christ Jesus who strengthens me. And the more I do this, the more I find myself able to do all things that God calls me to do through him who strengthens me. It is absolutely the most important thing that I know about living a life that's free from fear and worry. When the company you work for is retrenching people, when you lose your job and think you might lose your house, when your wife, your husband's had an affair, and I know there's someone listening today who's been through that, when it feels like the sky is caving in, let me tell you this. Philippians 4:13 says that you can do all things through him who strengthens you. The most important thing I know about dealing with fear is to fill your mind and your heart with the word of God, because it has a healing power. It builds your faith. It changes your outlook. It is the stuff of healing and transformation. Go grab some scripture verses that really speak powerfully to you. Put them on some cards or in your mobile phone or memorize them. Go to them again and again and again. And I tell you something, if you do this just for a week or two, you will learn what Paul learned through the school of hard knocks, that you can do all things through him who strengthened you. God does not want us to be afraid. God has not stopped speaking. His word is here for us to use, not to leave on a dusty shelf somewhere. Before I go, I'd just like to remind you that if you have a prayer need, we would absolutely love to pray for you. Because the only sort of... Before I go, I'd just like to remind you that if you have a prayer need, we would absolutely love to pray for you. Because the only... Before I go, I'd just like to remind you that if you have a prayer need, we would absolutely love to pray for you. Because the only sort that has powerful results... So if you'd like us to pray with you, in fact, if you'd like our whole prayer community to pray with you, stop by online at powerfulprayer.org to share your prayer request. It's completely confidential. Your name won't be displayed. And in fact, while you're there, perhaps you could pray for one or two others as well and leave them a word or two of encouragement. You can be such a mighty blessing to so many others by supporting them in prayer. God's word says that the prayer of the righteous is powerful and effective. So please allow us to pray for you and with you. And let's just see what God does, how he intervenes, how he chooses to bless you. That web address again is powerfulprayer.org. I'm Bernie Diamond, and I'll catch you again same time tomorrow with a different perspective.
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3: 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This August, one of the questions you'll be asked is, what religion do you identify with? It's worth taking a moment to think about what that really means. Take Christianity, for example. For some Australians, Christianity is their spiritual belief. For others, it's the values they were raised with and still live by. And for others, it's their connection to Christian schools, charities, organisations, and community services that are part of everyday life. So, when the census comes around, think about your full story. And if Christianity is part of it, take a moment to record it.
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0: survey, only 5% of people read owner's manuals. Maybe that's why one lady called KitchenAid to ask which was the best spin cycle in a clothes washer for drying her lettuce. And then she wanted to know why her clothes were turning so green. Well, we have an owner's manual for life. It's called the Bible, but so many leave it on the shelf. Today on A New Beginning, Pastor Greg Laurie helps us recognize the Bible for what it is. It's a book that gives the prescription for life.
1: This is my last message in our series that we're simply calling Refresh. And I want to talk to you about the refreshing power of the Word of God. Because the reality is, as believers, we all have those moments when we stumble, when we trip up, when we make that wrong decision, we think that wrong thought, and we need to repent. We need to reboot. We need to be revived and refreshed. And that's what we're going to be focusing on together. Listen, a growing believer will delight in and love the Word of God. You'll love it. It's not like you'll dread reading it. You look forward to reading it. Psalm 1, describing the happy man, says, "Happy is the man that doesn't walk in the counsel of the ungodly, or stand in the way of sinners, or sit in the seat of the scornful, but his delight is in the word of the Lord, and in it does he meditate day and night." So this is something we need to understand. You have to open up this book. Heard about a woman that wasn't feeling well, so her husband took her to see her doctor, and she went into his office. A little time passed, and the doctor comes rushing out, and he says, "Is there anybody here that has a screwdriver?" Someone happened to have one. They gave it to the doctor. He goes back in the office where this man's wife is. Another moment passes. The doctor comes out again and says, "Does anyone have a pair of pliers?" Someone gives the doctor a pair of pliers. He goes back in the office. He returns again. "Does anyone here have a hammer?" So the husband grows alarmed, and he goes into the doctor's office and says, "Doctor, what are you doing with my wife?" The doctor says, "I haven't even gotten to your wife yet. I'm just trying to get my medical bag opened." See, that's how a lot of us are. We're wondering, why is life going so poorly? Why am I making so many bad decisions? Open up the book. The doctor needed to open his medical bag. You need to open up the Word of God. One of the ways a doctor, speaking of doctors, knows that a person is healthy is if they have an appetite. He'll ask you, "How's your appetite?" A healthy appetite is an indication of good health. A loss of appetite is an indication of something possibly wrong. Healthy Christians are hungry Christians, and they're hungry for the Word of God. 1 Peter 2:2 says, "Like newborn babies, crave spiritual milk that you may grow up spiritually." Because you know the feeling that you have when you haven't eaten? I mean, look, you can set a clock by my stomach. I get up in the morning, I'm hungry. I'm hungry for lunch at 11 o'clock. I'm ready to eat. I'm hungry for dinner at 5 o'clock. And when I don't eat, I get a little bit cranky. I think the phrase is hangry, right? You're angry, but it's really, you're just hungry. You just need to eat something. And in the same way, you might find yourself kind of irritable and uptight and anxious and maybe angry. And you wonder, what's wrong? Have you read scripture? Did you open the day with the Word of God? Jeremiah 15:16 says, "When your words came, I ate them. They were my joy and my heart's delight, for I bear your name, O Lord God Almighty." Now, I want to tell you 9 things about the Bible you need to know. 9 things about the Bible. And I'm going to go now to Psalm 19 to bring them to your attention. Read along with me if you can. I'm reading from the King James Version. Psalm 19, verse 7. "The law of the Lord." Now again, let me remind you, this could just as easily be translated "the word of the Lord" or simply "the Bible." So I'll say "the word of the Lord." "The word of the Lord is perfect, converting the soul. The testimony of the Lord is sure, making wise the simple. The statutes of the Lord are right, rejoicing the heart. The commandment of the Lord is pure, enlightening the eyes. The fear of the Lord is clean, enduring forever. The judgments of the Lord are true and righteous altogether. More to be desired are they than gold, yea, than much fine gold. And they're sweeter than the honey and the honeycomb. Moreover, by them is your servant warned, and in keeping of them, there is great reward. Beautiful. Now let's start identifying the nine things we need to know about the Bible. If you're taking notes, point number one, the Word of God is perfect. The Word of God is perfect. The phrase, the law of the Lord, or the Word of the Lord, is simply saying it is perfect. There's no flaws in it. Everything you need to know about God is found in the Bible. Everything you need to know about life is found in the Bible, and it never goes out of date. So many things go out of date. Have you ever noticed how strange most people's photos are in the yearbook? It seems like we all collectively decide, let's take a really bad picture for our yearbook and have the weirdest hairstyle of all time. So these things come and go. Hairstyles come and go. But the Word of God is always current and it's always relevant. I love what Lamentations 3:23 says. It says, His mercies are new every morning. Can't you think of a time when you've read a scripture you've read before, but suddenly that passage that you're familiar with jumps off the page because it's completely relevant to what you're facing in the moment. You can trust the Word of God. Here's another point. The Word of God transforms us. The Word of God transforms us. Psalm 19, verse 7. The law of the Lord is perfect, converting the soul. The testimony of the Lord is sure, making wise the simple. See, when I read God's word, it transforms the way I think. It transforms me in the way that I live. It changes me. But here's the thing we must remember. It's not enough to just read the Bible. I must do what the Bible says. James 1:22 says, remember, it's a message to obey, not just to listen to. If you don't obey, you're only fooling yourself. You're like a person who sees their face in a mirror and does nothing to improve their appearance. You see yourself walk away and you forget what you even look like. But if you keep looking steadfastly into God's perfect law or into his word, the law that sets you free, and do what it says, and don't forget what you heard, then God will bless you for doing it. It's amazing. You know, when you go and look in a mirror, it shows you something. Sometimes you see something that others were seeing, but you were not aware of. Like there's a string of cheese hanging from your lip from the omelet you had that morning. No wonder everyone was kind of smiling at you and looking away. Oh, they must think I look good. Did they know you have cheese hanging from your face? And the mirror showed you that. So you see something in the mirror, make the necessary correction. So I opened the Word of God. Oh, yes, I read the Bible today. Great. Did you do what the Bible said? The Bible says, don't just be hearers of the word, but be doers of the word. Listen, the Bible is God's word to us, and it should be treasured. Psalm 119:11, the psalmist says, your word have I treasured in my heart that I might not sin against you. What does that mean? To treasure in your heart means to hide or store something. So obviously this verse and others are advocating and encouraging Bible memorization. Do you have any Bible verses memorized? If not, why not? You say, oh, Greg, I just can't memorize scripture. Oh, yes, you can. You have lines from movies that you quote all the time. You have lyrics from songs you've memorized. You have so much information and data in your brain that you've committed to memory. Certainly you can make some room for the Word of God, because none of those things are going to help you in a time of trouble. Lyrics of songs or lines from movies are not going to sustain you when you're facing adversity in life, but the Word of God will. So commit it to memory.
0: It's great to have you with us on A New Beginning with Pastor Greg Laurie. We're in Psalm 19 today as Pastor Greg presents his final message of the Refresh series, a study called The Refreshing Power of the Word of God.
1: Here's another point, verse 7. The Word of God gives us incredible wisdom. The Word of God gives us incredible wisdom. The testimony of the Lord is sure, making wise the simple. This word that is translated simple comes from a root word that speaks of an open door. It's describing a person who has a mind like an open door. Everything comes in and everything goes out. This person doesn't know what to take in. They don't know what to keep out. And so they're naive. They're open to everything and closed to nothing. And these are the kind of people that read weird conspiracy theories online. And they attach as much credibility to the weird conspiracy theory as they attach to Scripture. The Bible says they need to immerse themselves with Scripture. So a simple-minded person will become a biblically grounded person and develop a biblical worldview. This comes from the study of the Word of God. I'm almost done. Point number 8, the Word of God is right. The Word of God is right. Psalm 19, verse 8, the statutes of the Lord are right, rejoicing the heart. In Hebrew, this means the Bible has set out for us the right path for us to follow. You don't have to lose your bearings in the fog of human opinion. As you read Scripture, you know it's reliable. So as you read the Bible, it's good to ask yourself a few questions. You read a verse, you can ask yourself the question, is there any sin mentioned here that I should avoid? Is there any promise stated here that I ought to claim? Is there any victory for me to gain? Is there any blessing mentioned here that I could enjoy? And now, number 9, my last point. Keeping the Word of God makes you happy. Keeping the Word of God makes you happy. Psalm 19, verse 8, the statutes of the Lord are right, rejoicing the heart. Jesus said in Luke 11, 28, happy are those that hear the Word of God and keep it. You want to be a happy person? Be a person who studies the Bible. You want to be a happy person? Be a person that memorizes the Bible. You want to be a happy person? Be a person who obeys the Bible. Listen, you can have a happy life without sin. You can have a happy life without drugs or alcohol. You can have a happy life without sex outside of marriage. God is not out to ruin your life. He wants you to be fulfilled. The happiness He gives doesn't stop when the party is over. It's a whole different approach to life. It's a change of everything. I mentioned earlier that the Bible promises that if I believe in Jesus, I'll become a different person on the inside, because old things are passed away and everything becomes fresh and new. The Bible promises that God will lift that weight off of my shoulders of sin. The Bible tells me what the meaning of life is. You say, well, Greg, what is the meaning of life? The meaning of life is to know the God who created you. The Bible says God has set eternity in our hearts. What that means is deep down inside, we know there's something more. Deep down inside, we know we're made for something more. And what we're really longing for is not some new possession. It's not some new experience. Even a relationship can't fill this void. What we're longing for deep down inside is a relationship with God Himself. Revelation 4:11 says, God created all things for His own pleasure. You know, some people spend their whole life chasing happiness. They spend their whole life trying to find the ultimate pleasure, the ultimate experience. No, you were created to give God pleasure. When you give God pleasure, which means you come into a relationship with Him and a friendship with Him, and you begin to communicate with Him and hear from Him, you will find the pleasure you've been looking for, not from seeking it, but from seeking God Himself. The purpose and meaning of life is to know God and discover His plan for you. And the Bible also tells me how to get to heaven. Is there any more important question than that? How do I get to heaven? I was talking with someone the other day, and I asked them if they believed they would go to heaven. And their answer was, well, yes, I'm a good person. I had to break the bad news to them that they're maybe a good person, relatively speaking, but they're not good enough to get to heaven. Because the Bible also tells me I'm separated from God by my sin. I've crossed the line. I've broken his commandments. I've fallen short of his standards. But then scripture reminds me that while I was yet a sinner, Christ died for me on the cross. And then he rose again from the dead 3 days later. And if I will turn from my sin, the Bible says, repent and be converted, and times of refreshing will come from the presence of the Lord. You want to be refreshed? Then repent. You say, repent? What does that even mean? I don't know if I've even repented yet. Why should I repent? To repent means to change your direction. You've been walking away from God. It's time to do a U-turn. It's actually a military term. That means U-turn, turn around, about face, and walk toward God. Repent, turn from your sin, and turn to Jesus Christ. You want to go to heaven when you die? Here's what Jesus says. For God so loved the world, he gave his only begotten Son, and whosoever believes in him should not perish, but have everlasting life. Let me leave you with this. God loves you. He loved you so much that he sent his own beloved Son to die on the cross in your place. And then Jesus rose from the dead and now stands at the door of your life and he knocks. If you hear his voice and open the door, he'll come in. As Jesus said, whoever believes in him should not perish, but have everlasting life. Do you want everlasting life? Do you want to go to heaven when you die? Do you want the burden of your guilt and shame and sin lifted from you? Do you want a fresh start in life? It can all happen if you'll ask God to forgive you and if you will ask Jesus Christ to come into your life. In a moment, we're going to pray. And I'm going to extend an invitation in this prayer for you to believe in Jesus, for you to be forgiven of your sin, for you to have from this moment forward the certainty that you'll go to heaven when you die. If you've not asked Jesus to come into your life yet, do it now. If you need to recommit your life to the Lord, do it now. And pray this simple prayer after me. Pray these words, Lord Jesus, I know that I'm a sinner, but I know that you're the Savior who died on the cross for my sin and rose again from the dead. I turn from my sin now, Lord, and I choose to follow you from this moment forward. Thank you for hearing this prayer and answering this prayer. In Jesus' name I pray. Amen.

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2: Is busy messaging to your children, and it's really, really important for a parent to recognize what a powerful role you have, what an incredible opportunity you have to speak into the life on a regular basis of your son or your daughter, who you are, why you're wonderful.
3: That's Matt Jacobson with some great insights for parents, whether you're dealing with toddlers or teens or even adult children. Matt and his wife, Lisa, are back with us today on Focus on the Family with Jim Daly, and we thank you for joining us. I'm John Fuller.
4: John, we had a really encouraging and engaging conversation last time with Matt and Lisa. Mm-hmm. It was filled with reminders about how to build stronger, lifelong relationships with our children. You know, one of the best pieces of advice I think I've heard sitting at the studio was, think of your teens as 30-somethings, and what kind of relationship do you want? Mm-hmm. That's a great long goal, because I think parents is here now. Yeah. It's correcting behavior and making sure you got your finger in the hole in the dike here and there. And, you know, it seems like we're not thinking, who are these kids 20 years from now? And how am I going to mm-hmm. be relating to them?
2: Yeah.
4: But you're building into that relationship when they are 8 and 13 and 16. And so today we want to give you some of those tools to help you think about that and make those right impressions, do the godly thing. I'm not going to even say the right thing. Of course it's the right thing, but do the godly thing in your relationship with your son or daughter in order to ensure that you have a good relationship later down the road.
2: Mm-hmm. And the Jacobsons, as we mentioned last time, have written a pair of books that are really terrific. 100 Ways to Love Your Son and 100 Ways to Love Your Daughter.
4: Matt and Lisa, welcome back. Day two.
5: Thank you so much.
4: It's good to have you.
2: Great to be here.
4: So good to have you back. For both of you, and you can answer in any order you choose, a major theme in your book is the idea of building your child's identity. This is so critical right now. College campuses are filled with young people that don't know who they are. Mm-hmm. And the culture, especially the progressive end of the culture, is trying to tell them they're not what they are, and convincing many of them that they're not a male, they're not a female, et cetera. It's such a confusing time to be a young person. But I know we want to raise happy and healthy kids, especially that are serving the Lord. How do you start planting those seeds and making that happen? And how does that connection between a successful marriage and a successful family, how does that happen? That is a big question.
2: Well, why don't I dive in? So one of the very important things to do, we believe, is to speak, even when the kids are young, very young, what kind of a man do you want to be? Mm-hmm. What kind of a woman do you want to be? Actually putting into their minds this mm-hmm. vision of the future of who they are becoming.
4: Yeah.
2: And it's a very powerful thing for a young person to think, what kind of a man am I? What's going into who I am and how I'm building today? And it speaks to so many aspects of life in the ongoing building blocks of everyday life. There's just a lot of normal everyday life in parenting and in raising kids. But putting that vision for the future into their thinking is really, really important. That's something that we tried to do.
4: Yeah, that's good.
5: And specifically, you can say things like, son, I see you're a very kind person, and you're going to make a wonderful husband because you're going to want to be kind to your wife and kind to your kids, and that's a really powerful thing. So just be really at a, not like at two, but, you know, definitely preteen and teen years, calling out those kinds of qualities that you're a good listener, and that's a wonderful part about you that's going to be powerful.
2: Who the child is who God made them to be. And it's a parent's job to help a child see who God made them to be. And God gave those gifts. He gave that personality. And it's all good and it's all wonderful. But you have to help a child see those things of themselves.
4: Yeah, it's so true. And you are shaping. You're helping to shape them and to focus their attention on the core things. That's really good. Really good. Matt, you and Lisa have three family mottos that your kids grew up with. I've read them, so I know them. I love these, but what are they?
2: Well, one of them is Jacobson's never give up.
4: I love that.
2: You don't give up. And we started speaking this into the kids at very young ages. And, you know, what kid wants to pick up all their toys? You know, they'll do one or two, and then it's like, I'm just done or tired. No, Jacobson's never give up. And you can go in there and help him pick up. So that's one of them. And there's always a way to get something done, because so many times a child will come to something in their life that's a roadblock to them. Oh, I don't know what to do. I can't do it. What do? There's always a way to get something done. You can figure this out. You can do it. You actually have the ability to figure this out. Now, I probably took this to an extreme when the kids were very young, because I even employed this in terms of them learning how to climb up on the couch as two-year-olds or however. I've lost track of the ages.
4: You taught them to climb up on the couch. But, Mom, what were you thinking?
2: Yeah, right.
4: What is he doing?
2: But I'd show them what to do. And then I'd tell him, you can do this, you can do this. And I can just remember that first pulling up with a knee and doing it. And kids can learn that they have a tremendous capacity. If you do all the thinking for your child won't have to think. And this is the challenge of the omnicompetent parent, you know. Mm-hmm. And we get so caught up with efficiency. Hey, we got to be there at 10, so, well, I'll just go ahead and do it, you know, because the kids are taking so much time. But the thing is the omnicompetent parent winds up very capable, very efficient, winds up doing everything for the child instead of just gearing down and saying, hey, you can do this, and just wait until the child figures it out. Don't do all of the thinking. Don't do all the figuring for your child.
4: Boy, I think that I'm guilty of that, you know. I'll show them by illustration how to be efficient. And you do that over and over, and they are...
2: And they're good with it. They're just like, hey, we'll just wait for dad and mom to do it.
4: Yeah. It's so true. Yeah. You also stress the importance of being your child's biggest fan. I think we caught that theme, but you had an example where you went to a lot of basketball games that weren't your thing. I think for me, it was the opposite. You know, I played football, basketball, and baseball, and I was so mm-hmm. looking forward to if I had sons, mm-hmm. that they too would have a love for sports, mm-hmm. almost irresistible, and they'd want to aim to play professional sports, because that's what I did. That was my heart.
2: Yeah.
4: And then I remember Trent going, after ninth grade football, he was like, I don't think I want to play football anymore. Mm-hmm. And I remember Gene just like squeezing my knee, like, this is your moment.
2: Something and, inside you died.
4: Yeah, and I was like, oh, yeah, well, that's good. You'll be healthy. Your joints won't ache when you're older like mine. So that's a good decision. But inside I was going, oh, man, you're 6'7". Can't you play football? But it was that kind of thing. So how did you endure the terrible sport of basketball that you didn't enjoy?
2: I don't know where you got that. I didn't have to endure their basketball games. I probably had to endure some idiotic coaches that didn't know how to inspire and build up. Maybe some of that.
4: Well, that's true.
2: But if your child knows that you love their success, you love what they love, and you love them loving what they do, it just speaks encouragement and joy and hey, my dad's behind me. And so I guess that would be a theme that we really tried to incorporate both in the sons and the daughters, is that we are on your team. We are behind you. Mm. And really orchestrating life decisions to prove those words true.
4: Lisa, one of the biggest things right now is being a mom, you know, the motherhood issue. And so many women, understandably, are being encouraged to go to college, go to graduate school, become a professional, do that life until you're not happy anymore, and then start a family mm-hmm. at 37, 38, 39. There are a lot of childless women now who so regret that they bought that lie. Mm-hmm. What would you say to them, or say to all 20-something young women who are having to navigate that idea that it's an either or?
5: Mm-hmm. I see that everywhere. And I think that messaging is so damaging to women, because you're informed that you are only valuable when you do something great out there. And the value of being a mother is so powerful, and that the thought of I've impacted 8 lives and now their spouses and now their kids, and I wouldn't trade that for the world. And I think you can also challenge, well, you know, you made your choice, I'm making mine, and but we have options, and I did go to school and I did have opportunities, and I have no regrets about being a full-time mother. It is the most beautiful thing, and it's not an easy thing. It also is countercultural because it takes sacrifice. It takes laying down your life, and yeah, that's not easy. And it wasn't easy for me. It's the hardest thing I've ever done was being a mother.
4: Yeah.
5: And but I don't have any regrets.
4: You know, Katie Faust is the head of a ministry, I think out of Seattle, called Them Before Us. And her her context for her ministry, which we're doing a documentary with called This Is a Child, but in the context of being a parent, just, you know, let's just talk about being adults. She said it used to be that adults sacrifice for their children like that. That's a worthy calling to be a mom. And she said today children are expected to sacrifice for their adult parents. Isn't that crazy?
2: Well, it is crazy. In fact, we're living it with the aftermath of a crazy mindset that says children are an impediment to the life that I intend to pursue. The truth of the matter is that we have bought into the mind of Satan when it comes to children, because the world right now is in demographic collapse. This is true of Western Europe, it is true of Asia, and it is true, not as true, but still true in the United States. So the God that said, be fruitful and multiply, the God that said in Jeremiah 29, I do not want my people to be diminished, is the God that we serve, the God that we worship. And motherhood isn't about, hey, I'm sacrificing for a time and then I can go and have a meaningful life. Motherhood is nation building. That is what is happening in a home. The blessing is set aside, and the curse, debt, is embraced. Like, we just pile up the debt, and we don't want the children. But the Bible says that debt is a curse, and children are a blessing. We have to change our mindset about what we're doing. We are nation building. You can't have nation building without Christian families that look at the children as the image of God being spread over the whole earth. And so this is a problem. This is a huge problem. And we need to get back to celebrating the power, the incredible nation-building power of motherhood and the discipleship that a mom brings to the next generation. And all you have to do is spend about 3 seconds looking at the demographic collapse everywhere in the West and recognize that the whole world has bought into the mind of Satan, fruitlessness and death. He is the Lord of the dead. We serve the Lord. Recognize that the whole world has bought into the mind of Satan, fruitlessness and death. He is the Lord of the dead. We serve the Lord.

0: and goes, you know, Dad, I just really like our adult relationship. Mm-hmm. And I went, wow, that's awesome. Mm-hmm. You know, but even the fact that he expressed it. Mm-hmm. And I love and like him so much, and Troy too. Mm-hmm. And but what a reward to have your, you know, 20-something son or daughter say that, mm-hmm. that I like the adulting we're doing now. Mm-hmm. And it's different. And you have to respect them, and you have to, you know, treat them as a self-determined individual, you know, not somebody you control any longer. And they'll respond with that kind of affirmation. Mm-hmm. And the irony is, they want to hear what you have to say.
1: Mm. Totally.
0: And it's, again, it's just like the Lord. It's like opposite of what you and your flesh think should be done. I'm going to control you until you make the decisions I want to make. And guess what? They don't. And then when you let go, guess what? They do. And that's what I've seen. How about you?
1: Oh, totally. I think that respecting them as adults, I love having adult kids. It's just been it's a wonderful season.
0: Yeah.
1: And it's not necessarily an easy season. So that was something I wasn't prepared for, that you're going to continue to have challenges and things you've got to grow in, ways you've got to figure out as a parent. Like, how do I parent well this season? But like, our youngest son just got a motorcycle, and I'm not really crazy about this at all. But again, it was like we were saying earlier, that you have a chance to say, well, I think they're dangerous. It worries me, but okay, be safe, you know, and then hug him and have him go off and be excited that he has this adventure that he's going on. And I just pray over him a lot. Mm-hmm. But he's also the same son that's, hey, Mom, can I take you out to coffee?
0: Yeah,
1: you know, I want to talk to you about some things.
0: Boy, those are tough ones. But those are the things that you do deal with. Mm-hmm. You know, they're the decision maker now. You're just hopefully you're an influencer,
1: yep.
0: but in a healthy way.
1: But the more we hold back, the more we encourage them and are there for them, the more they are inclined to reach out to us
2: and
1: say, hey, yeah. I want to talk to you about this, or this has been heavy on my heart, or how do I work through this? And combined with discretion, so that's only between, you know, the few people that need to know.
0: Matt, what we're describing, and I'll hit it hopefully, which is respect. I mean, that you respect your adult child.
2: Yes.
0: And, you know, again, it's one of those simple things that your two books address so well, and great reminders for what should be there naturally.
2: Yeah.
0: But it's showing respect for your child, and that comes in so many forms. And it's human nature. When you feel respected, just think of you, the viewer, the listener. When you feel respected, what does that do to you inside? It bolsters you. You come up emotionally in every way. So how do we do that?
2: Well, as as family members, sometimes we take liberties with family members that we wouldn't take with someone else. We just somehow have a different standard. But it's really great for parents to train themselves to think in terms of respecting my children, respecting them, treating them with the same way I treat my neighbor. I don't tell him he should have bought a different lawnmower, you know? right? And so, and the thing is that
0: that's good.
2: Is that if you can just keep your opinions to yourself, and you have to do that a number of ways, not just verbally, but your countenance, your tone, that all goes in to speaking respect into the life of your son and or daughter. And if they ask you, then you've got an opening, but you don't have the right to lean in and get them to try to do what you want. And the more you grasp, the more you lean in, the more you try, is literally directly correlative to the amount they're going to pull back and not want to talk to you.
3: Mm-hmm. Mm-hmm. You know, I appreciate that. And I have a friend who has a son who has gone down a very different path in some of his life choices. And this friend has said, the key for us to have a relationship is for me to get to know his friends. Mm-hmm. And so I hang out with him when he's with his friends. And it's not an awkward kind of, oh, my dad's here. It's I think he's loving his son through his friends. Mm-hmm. Does that make sense?
1: Yeah, interesting.
3: Have you seen something like that where it's kind of a backdoor approach to maintaining the relationship? It's not a, let's work on the relationship now that you're an adult.
2: Yeah, right. They'll run like like you're trying to get away from a zombie if you take that approach. Yeah. In terms of, and I made that mistake, right, with my oldest son. We had this time in the car where we were driving for miles, and I'm thinking, great, we can go deep. We can talk about stuff, you know? And so, son, what are you thinking about now? And he's like, nothing, you know? But anyway, what I should have done

0: done is just said, hey, we're going to be in the car. Do you have some music that you're liking these days? And just listened to it and just been present with him. But I'm kind of the person, like, I don't like the 3-minute conversations at the, you know, the party. I want to sit. I just want to go deep, you know, go deep. And so the more that I tried to do that, the more he would withhold and turn into himself. And so I kind of learned that I was doing it the wrong way. And, but the thing is that the more you grasp, the less that you, it's like grabbing sand, dry sand at the beach. The harder you grasp it, the more it's going to slip through your fingers. But the more you step back and just respect that other person and be genuinely interested in them, but not always try to go to the deep place all the time. The more that you're just interested in them as a person and respect them and keep your opinions to yourself, but offer them when they're asked.
1: Yeah.
0: Boy, does it come back in spades when they're a little older. And right now, our kids are, you know, we actually thought, hey, we're, you know, we'll never be empty nesters because of our disabled daughter who's gonna live with us for the duration. But we always thought, wow, you know, we're just gonna have this time of life when the kids are out doing other things. We see our kids constantly. They're in and out of our lives so much. Yeah.
2: It's nice.
1: No, it's so good. And, you know, I want to highlight something there, which is the power of observation. That's part of what you're saying.
0: Yes. Mm-hmm.
1: And, you know, that great scripture that we all know, which is to train up your child in the way he or she should go, and that when they are old, they will not depart from it. Mm-hmm. That's my paraphrase version, sure. Obviously. Yeah. But in that is a power of observation of mom and dad to be able to notice their bents, to notice what kind of what fuels them, you know, and always that affirmation and that loving kindness toward them. And, you know, sometimes we just take it for granted. You know, we get frustrated, we lash out, they're not doing it the way we want to do it, whether they're teenagers, preteens, or 20-somethings, and you just have to do it differently.
0: Parents get to learn and grow, and we certainly have along the way. It's not just the kids that are growing and maturing.
1: Tell me about your vacation and the idea of the blessing book. This is good. I like this.
2: So every summer, our family all gets together because some of our family members live across the country. So it's a really big deal, and it's a full week, everybody together. And we do various things to make it special, make it meaningful, because it's more than just a good time. It's also almost like a retreat. And so one idea we had was to put together what one of our kids called the blessing book. It's just a personalized leather journal that we gave to each family or a single member. And in it, you have three questions. On what are some things that you've really struggled this past year, and how has God shown himself faithful? And what are some of the joys? What are some of the answers to prayer you've seen? And blessings you received. And then the third one would be, what are some of your hopes, dreams, prayer requests in the future? And we gave it to each of the kids. They had it all year long to kind of fill out, think about, talk about. And then they come together, and we had one whole morning together where everybody went around and they shared from
0: We actually weren't sure how it was going to go.
1: Hey, are their pages blank? That's what I'd be worried
0: about. Would they even bring their book? You know, we weren't sure how it would go.
2: No, we weren't sure if there'd be pushback, to be honest. You know, I was like, hey, wait a minute.
1: Okay, can I ask you a question? Like, during the year, did you ever say, are you putting anything in your book?
2: Yeah, I did.
1: Okay, good. Because that's what I would have been doing. I would have been on them like a drill sergeant. Remember, vacation's coming up in 9 months.
2: Oh, totally. And in fact, it was one of the kids that on our family group chat that said, now we're supposed to bring our blessing books, right? Yeah. Like, okay, good. That's
1: that was
2: a
1: your
2: good
1: type
2: sign.
1: A sons and daughters. Then the type C's, were they still able to put a few things in?
2: Yeah, everybody put something. I was amazed.
1: That's so good.
2: And there was one daughter that just said, I don't know if I want to share this year. I've had a rough year. And I said, that's totally fine. You're not obligated to share. It's not mandatory. But by the time everybody
0: she
2: went.
0: She did anyway.
2: By the time everybody went on the circle, she totally shared. And we all learned things about each other that we didn't know. Things that people were struggling with that we didn't know. And it was really beautiful. And it was for everybody to find out, everybody has their blessings that we didn't know about and challenges.
1: That's for sure. So. Lisa, let's end here. Explain the context. In the book, you wrote a quote, some of my best parenting happens when I'm humbly on my knees. Mm.
2: I had no idea that parenting was going to involve so much prayer. I really didn't. I always thought I could, I'm a practical person. I thought, okay, we'll come up with a solution. We'll come up with a system. And that just didn't hold for very long at all. And there have been many, many times where Mount and I have laid in bed at night, you know, reached for my hand, and we just said, okay, let's just pray for this situation, pray for this child. Sometimes the Lord would bring a breakthrough in terms of an aha moment. Okay, I see what we're missing. And other times it would be just, Lord, move where we can't seem to move this child, and he, she needs to move. And so a lot of prayer goes into our parenting. And to this day, you know, there are older kids. I think every day we are praying for at least one or two children that have a need or a sorrow or an opportunity. And they know. And, one thing I love is our kids now, they're older. They'll call us and they'll say, okay, can you pray over this? And
1: that's great.
2: And I really, really appreciate that they know that this is going to be prayed over and that it matters.
1: It's beautiful. I mean, that's a great place to end today. Thank you so much for the great wisdom you've poured into us. And, 2 days of wonderful sharing. Good stuff.
3: 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And she and her husband, Matt, have been our guests last time and today. And we hope you are encouraged by their parenting insights. 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
1: In this bulletin, an earthquake in Japan and more gold at the Commonwealth Games. With the details, I'm Tracy Weir. The Prime Minister says a new oil refinery in Western Australia will increase the nation's resilience. $4 million is being put toward a feasibility study into the project. Anthony Albanese says Western Australia is the ideal location.
2: This will be, if it is successful, the first new-scale petrol refinery built in Australia since the 1960s. It would create a major boost for local jobs and manufacturing, along with our sovereign capability.
1: The opposition says environmental protections will need to be stripped back to make it viable. The Commonwealth has settled a workplace lawsuit that threatened to reopen the fallout from the Brittany Higgins saga. The proceedings were launched by Fiona Brown, Chief of Staff to former Liberal Minister Linda Reynolds. Ms Brown alleged former Prime Minister Scott Morrison failed to let her defend herself against allegations of a political cover-up. The terms of the settlement remain confidential. Harvey Norman and Latitude Finance have been ordered to pay $55 million in penalties for misleading customers. Jefferson Shaw has details.
3: Harvey Norman ran an ad campaign in 2020 and 2021 for products with no deposit and were interest-free for 60 months. However, the advertisement did not disclose a requirement to sign up for a high-limit credit card and pay associated fees. The federal court found customers entered a fundamentally different financial arrangement than promoted. Harvey Norman has been ordered to pay $35 million in penalties and the credit company Latitude Finance Australia to pay $20 million.
1: Jefferson Shaw. Pauline Hanson has updated her parliamentary register of interest, declaring that billionaire Gina Rinehart paid for her recent flights between London, Rome and Sicily. She says Ms. Rinehart also gifted her an invitation to a Dolce & Gabbana fashion parade. The One Nation leader says she paid for her own accommodation, meals and daily expenses. A magnitude 7.1 earthquake has struck Japan's Kumamoto region, forcing 300,000 residents to evacuate. The quake has caused an explosion within a shopping mall, leaving an unknown number of people trapped and others presumed dead. Soldiers are being deployed to assist with search and rescue efforts amid widespread building collapses, power outages, and the suspension of bullet train services. Turning to sport, and Australia continues to dominate the Commonwealth Games medal tally, sitting on 61 total medals, 28 of them gold. Gymnasts Brianna Scott and Jessie Moore added to the haul overnight, claiming respective golds in the women's beam and men's parallel bars. Meantime, weightlifter Kiana Elliott narrowly missed out on a medal in the women's 63-kilogram category after failing to secure her final lift. And in the NBA, the Philadelphia 76ers have confirmed the signing of megastar LeBron James from the LA Lakers on a 2-year deal. That's the latest news and sport. I'm Tracy Weir.
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5: Morning, everybody. Into Wednesday, middle of the week run early, and that flow of traffic on the Princes, if you're starting to run up through Williams Landing and Lab, you can just start to queue there a little bit. No accident. Running lanes open. Let's hope it doesn't get too bad. Westgate Freeway looking fine as well as you hit that, and no major issues. The Geelong Ring Road overnight's been clear. In fact, a pretty good run through from Drysdale, Bellarine, Port Arlington. I can't see any delays through there. Just as much traffic in both directions, High Street at Port Arlington Road and the Bellarine Highway clear running. A little bit of early traffic if you're travelling through outbound Barwon Heads Road, just coming through around the Barwa Road area, but things moving well. It's Jay, that's the latest traffic. More for you soon on 96.3.
6: And now across Geelong, Werribee and the Surf Coast, it's the 96.3 four-day forecast.
7: Showers easing with a high of 13. Most likely in the morning, we can expect some showers. Thursday, possible showers are most likely in the afternoon. Friday, partly cloudy with a high of 15 and a low of 4.
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7: Hello, hello, happy Wednesday. Congratulations on making it to the halfway point of the week. I'm Jill Ravella. It's so good to be here with you. Look, I don't know what your morning's been like or your week's been like so far, but my goodness, there's been a pretty big shake-up. here in Victoria. Lots of things going on with people changing positions, people resigning, people stepping up. It's all happening. I was in a doctor's waiting room watching it all unfold, and usually I think to myself, okay, waiting room. But this time my eyes were pretty much glued to the screen and I was thinking, wow, this is exciting stuff. There's a lot going on, and over on our Facebook page, I've asked the question around career changes because I'm just curious to know, what about you in your life? What are some big changes that you have experienced in your career? You can be a part of that conversation and we will get to it later on in the show. Right now though, Stephen Stanley, The Edge here on 96.3.

0: Forking and Country with Miracle. Hey, it's so good to be here with you. Happy Wednesday morning. I'm Joy Ravella. And I mentioned that yesterday I was in a waiting room. I was doing my glucose test, which is it doesn't sound nice and sweet and syrupy. It's something you have to do when you're at a certain stage of your pregnancy. And it often involves a lot of waiting, a lot of sitting. And last time around, I was not prepared for such a long time sitting down. This time, however, I came prepared with an activity pack. And I want to talk about that a little bit because I got some interesting looks. We'll get to that right after this here on 96.3.
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3: Have you noticed the census tells a story that Christianity is declining in Australia? 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So why the difference? 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But for others, Christianity is part of something broader. The values they were raised with, the schools their children attend, the communities they're part of. This August, the census will ask about religion. So take a moment to think about your full story. And if Christianity is part of it, record it.
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6: 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One of the hardest things I discovered when bringing up a teenager was not being able to pick their friends. As adults, we know that the people we associate with have a huge influence on us. And when you see your teenager hanging out with a crowd that may encourage not so great behaviour, it's

0: certainly difficult to deal with. One thing that I always insisted on, though, was that my teenager was making her own decisions. Sure, other people can easily influence us, but the decision is still ours to make. This is not just true for teenagers, but also for adults. God gave each of us the ability to choose for ourselves, and we need to take responsibility for the actions that we take. All throughout the Bible, we read of people making poor choices and turning away from God. And he reminded them then, as he reminds us now, do not follow the crowd in doing wrong. The best place for us to be is walking with God, but the choice is always yours.
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2: 96.3, you're with Joy Ravella. Yesterday, I decided that I was going to take with me an activity pack to my doctor's appointment. I had to do a glucose test, and if you've ever been pregnant or know anything about it, you basically have to test your glucose levels over a two-hour period. So you're sitting there for 2 hours and you're not allowed to move, you're not allowed to drink water, and you just have to sit there. And last time around, I wasn't prepared. So this time I came with a little embroidery kit. I wanted to do a little patch pocket for my son. I'm making him a pair of overalls, a cute pair of denim overalls. And I thought, oh, wouldn't it be nice to have a little nice little embroidered patch up the front? Now, I'm not an expert at this, but I thought, let's give it a go. It's got to be better than looking at my phone screen. And so there I was, you know, thinking, surely I'm not the only one who's ever done this. But the looks I got from the staff, to be honest, were quite, like, first bewildered, and then they were sort of happy and very curious. And I had a lot of people come and say to me, it's really refreshing to see you doing something other than just looking at your phone. And it just got me thinking, have we lost the art of putting down our phone and doing something else? Because I got to say, at the end of the 2 hours, I had a beautiful embroidered patch pocket. As opposed to if I was on my phone, I would have had like really nothing to show for it. Nothing in my hands at the end of the day that I could be proud of or say, yeah, I achieved something. So something I definitely want to take into, I think, all future appointments is some kind of go-to craft activity bag, because it feels so much better to be able to wait and do something useful with my hands rather than just mindlessly scrolling. Anyway, those are my morning thoughts for you. I know, quite intense on a Wednesday. We're going to get into some music now. Henry Seeley with Find A Way.

0: 96.3, that is Henniker, Jesus Is Why. It's such a simple, beautiful, fun song that I think just highlights the need to sometimes go, you know, he is at the center of everything. Coming up, I've got your news and weather headlines, as well as your traffic updates on 96.3.
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2: In stories making news, the Prime Minister says a new oil refinery in Western Australia will increase the nation's resilience. $4 million is being put toward a feasibility study into the project. Origin Energy says around 900,000 customers had their information accessed in a recent security breach. The provider says it has finished the first part of a review into the incident. A former Melbourne organised crime figure who was deported has been sentenced to life in jail in Iraq. Iraqi authorities say Kazem Hamad imported large quantities of drugs into Iraq and Australia. He has been a key person of interest in the firebombing of Victorian tobacco shops and businesses. A magnitude 7.1 earthquake has struck Japan's Kumamoto region, forcing 300,000 residents to evacuate. To sport, and in the NBA, the Philadelphia 76ers have confirmed the signing of megastar LeBron James from the LA Lakers on a two-year deal. That's the news and sport headlines. I'm Tracy Weir. More details soon.
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3: Morning, everybody. Into Wednesday, middle of the week run early, and that flow of traffic on the Princes, if you're starting to run up through Williams Landing and Laverton, just start to queue there a little bit. No accident. Running lanes open. Let's hope it doesn't get too bad. Westgate Freeway looking fine as well as you hit that, and no major issues. The Geelong Ring Road overnight's been clear. In fact, a pretty good run through from Drysdale, Bellarine, Port Arlington. I can't see any delays through there. Just as much traffic in both directions, High Street and Port Arlington Road and the Bellarine Highway clear running. A little bit of early traffic if you're travelling through outbound Barwon Heads Road, just coming through around the Barwa Road area, but things moving well. It's Jay, that's the latest traffic. More for you soon on 96.3.
4: And now across Geelong, Werribee and the Surf Coast, it's the 96.3 four-day forecast.
0: Showers easing with a very high chance, most likely in the morning. Possible small hailstorm along the Surf Coast. Thursday, a high of 13, possible showers, most likely in the afternoon. Friday, partly cloudy and a chance of morning fog.
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0: 96.3, you're with Joy Rivella. I am filling in for Priscilla. 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
7: Lance Armstrong is possibly the greatest cyclist the world has seen. His record of 7 Tour de France wins may never be broken. Yet Armstrong does not list the winning of the Tour de France as his greatest achievement, but rather that he is a cancer survivor. Armstrong was given little chance of overcoming cancer, but survived. Armstrong gives his time to encourage others struggling to overcome cancer, especially children. When asked why he does this, Armstrong answered, "It's the obligation of the cured." Isn't that a great phrase? It says that while it's great to overcome hardship or illness in our lives, we survive not only for ourselves, but for all of the community. Our surviving says we now have an obligation to give to others so that they can be encouraged to keep going. This helps to explain why Christians are so keen to tell others about their faith in Jesus. It's the obligation of the cured. The freedom Christians have found in Jesus is something that they want everyone to know.
6: Carl Faye's for DailyNudge.org.
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0: 96.3, you're with Joy Rivella on your Wednesday morning. My husband and I were having a bit of a chat last night, and he was just sharing with me how it's just felt a little heavy the last month. And we dug down and we kind of figured out, okay, I think the reason why we're just feeling the weight of everything a bit more is because we actually have been spending a lot more time on our phones, scrolling, reading news stories. Obviously, when you read them on social media, the algorithm means you get more of that stuff. And we both realized, oh, we actually need to take a bit of a detox. We need to reset. And as we head towards, I guess, the last 3 months of this pregnancy, I know for me, in terms of my emotions, I find it hard to rein them in. And so I have to be really, really vigilant about what I am letting access my thoughts and my mind. So we've made a bit of a decision that we're going to do a digital detox. But it just got me thinking, what about you? When is a time that you decided to do a digital detox, if you ever done one, and what was the result of it? I'm so keen to know. You can send through a message over on the 96.3 Facebook page. Right now, though, we are Messengers, Cochrane & Co.

Megan Woods, heaven down here. I love radio. I love the medium that it is. I love that it's that we have access to this Christian radio station. And I love that it's not at all like modern media. And on the show today, till about seven, I want to unpack this idea of doing a digital detox. And I'm reading some stories online of people who have decided to detox digitally and the impact it's had on their lives. One person has said, my phone broke and I had to wait a week until I could get a new one. In those 7 days, I realized how stressed out I feel because of always being around my phone. Someone said, I tried to do something similar but end up replacing my phone with a fridge. Now, instead of screen time, I'm dealing with snack time. Now, does anyone have any tips for a fridge detox? You know what? I am really, really hoping that when we detox, my husband and I, we don't enter into a new fridge phase.

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2: I've got so much to be thankful for. Look.

That is Forrest Frank with Thankful. On the show today, we are talking about a digital detox. Both my husband and I have decided that we've just been feeling it a lot. We're not really talking to each other much at the end of the night. We're just scrolling on our phones and we're just like, no, this is not how we want to live our lives. So we're taking a bit of a break. And I came across a really interesting Bible verse that I guess I have read and thought about a lot, but not in this context. And I wanted to share it with you. 2 Timothy 1 verse 7 says, For the Spirit God gave us does not make us timid, but gives us power, love, and self-discipline. Self-discipline is not something that we have to manufacture on ourselves. It is a gift of the Spirit of God. So when we feel powerless against the pull of the screen or any other kind of negative addiction or habit, remind yourself that the same Spirit who raised Christ from the dead lives in you, and He gives you the power to choose differently. Yes, sometimes we've got to make that first step and make that first choice, but once we do, we're not alone. We can lean on Him.

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1: In this bulletin, inflation data due out today and search and rescue efforts ongoing in Japan. With more, I'm Tracy Weir. The head of the Reserve Bank is warning interest rates could rise again to combat stubborn inflation. RBA Governor Michelle Bullock has delivered a speech in Sydney ahead of CPI data due out today. She warned real wages won't increase without a lift in productivity. Ms. Bullock says the outlook for the economy remains uncertain.
2: While this makes the task of monetary policy more complex, our objectives haven't changed. The board remains focused on delivering price stability and full employment.
1: The RBA board meets next month. The federal opposition says Australia will need to drill for more oil if a proposed new refinery is going to succeed. The federal government will fund a feasibility study into building a new facility in Western Australia. Liberal leader Angus Taylor says environmental protections will need to be stripped back to make it viable.
3: We do want to see more fuel self-sufficiency in this country, but that means you've got to get the full suite of policies right. You've got to be prepared to dig and drill and approve. This government's brought in an Environment Protection Act, which is making it harder to drill.
1: It would be the first new oil refinery built in Australia since the 1960s. Ben Carroll has his first full day as the 50th Premier of Victoria, where a review of the suburban rail loop and reopening police stations are on the agenda. The new Labor leader will also focus on tackling Victoria's $200 billion deficit. The Herald Sun reporting he's even reconsidering Daniel Andrews' controversial statue. A 6.8 magnitude earthquake which hit Japan's southern Kumamoto region has left many people trapped after a shopping mall partially collapsed. Several people have been killed, with hundreds of people hospitalised. Channel 9's Reid Butler says the rescue effort is continuing.
4: Crews have searched through the night, particularly at that shopping centre in Kumamoto City. There are grave fears for at least 10 people still reported missing there. And as for those aftershocks, there have been more than 60 since the big one hit, ranging in magnitude from 1 to 4.
1: Bullet train services are suspended. 5 more gold medals so far for Australia at the Commonwealth Games today, 3 of those coming in the pool. Flynn Southam winning gold in the 100 freestyle, dethroning Kyle Chalmers. In the track and field, Lockie Kennedy and Eddie Nikita both qualifying through to the 100 metre final, while Peter Boll, Peyton Craig and Luke Boys have qualified for the men's 800 metre semi-finals. Cricket and West Indies all-rounder Justin Greaves has bowled a remarkable spell of 5 for none in the first test against Pakistan. The Windies finishing day 3 at 7 for 126 with a lead of 155 runs. And briefly in the tennis, Novak Djokovic and Aryna Sabalenka are set to form a super pairing in the upcoming US Open mixed doubles. That's the latest news and sport. I'm Tracy Weir.
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6: Going pretty well this morning if you're making your way through towards the Princes and heading towards Avalon. No issues northbound there. You'll start to slow up through Laverton, Altona Meadows coming on through there at Williams Landing. Looks a little bit heavier as well, just that on-ramp coming off Palmer's Road. Expect some delays. It doesn't last long though. Then you've got a good run to the Westgate Freeway. Always got our eye on that flow of traffic towards Melbourne for you. 23 minutes from Armstrong Creek in towards the heart of Geelong. You're probably best off not using that run on Barwon Heads Road. Use Horseshoe Bend Road instead and come back on. It'll save you a few minutes for that northbound flow of traffic, or you could use the Surf Coast Highway, which is a pretty good option too. No issues there. That morning run through North Shore as you'd expect. It's Jay. That's the latest Geelong traffic for you. More for you soon on 96.3.
7: And now across Geelong, Werribee and the Surf Coast, it's the 96.3 four-day forecast.
8: Showers easing, partly cloudy with a very high chance, most likely in the morning, of showers. Thursday, possible showers with a high of 13 and a low of 6. Friday, partly cloudy, the chance of morning fog and a slight chance of shower as well.
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8: 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Hey, I'm Joy Ravella filling in for Priscilla while she's away this week. I'm so excited to be spending some time with you and on the show today, following all the switch-ups and big news stories with the changes in people, policy, government, all sorts happening in Victoria. It got me thinking, how many career changes have you had? I want to get into this. I want to ask you some thoughts around, well, how many changes and what were the reasons for those changes and was it worth it? There seems to be a lot of change going on in our government lately, so let's get into it here, community. Right now, though, Aidan King with Hallelujah on 96.3.

96.3, The Afters. I'm Joy Ravella filling in for Priscilla. On the show today, we are asking the question, how many career changes have you had? Whether you've stayed in the same industry, completely reinvented yourself, or you're still figuring out what's next. I definitely want to know. You can be part of the conversation over on the Facebook page. And this has come about as a result of all still figuring out what's next. I definitely want to know. You can be part of the conversation over on the Facebook page. And this has come about as a result.

0: 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Each school often has its own culture, its own slightly different way of doing things. So definitely something there. One of my friends actually commented on this story, and she said, I have had four careers, a nanny, a behavioral therapist, a stay-at-home mum, definitely a career, definitely work, and now a teacher. That's fantastic. 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
9: 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Stories shape how a nation sees itself. And the census is one of the ways Australia captures that story. This August, one of the questions asks what religion you identify with. It's worth taking a moment to think about what that really means. For some Australians, Christianity is their personal belief. For others, it's the values they were raised with and still carry. And for others, it's their connection to schools, charities, and communities that are part of everyday life. So, when the census comes around, think about your full story. And if Christianity is part of it, take a moment to record it.
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12: In the 1968 Mexico Olympics, the waiting and expectant crowd in the stadium were told that as the marathon unfolded, the runner from Tanzania, Stephen Aquari, had fallen and was injured. As the day wore on, Aquari continued to struggle toward the stadium and the finish line. In the early evening and long after the other runners had left, Aquari entered the stadium and made his way around his final lap to complete the marathon. He received a wonderful reception from the waiting crowd. A reporter later asked Aquari why he didn't give up. Why finish the race, injured an hours after every other competitor? Aquari replied, "My country, Tanzania, did not send me 7,000 miles to start the race. They sent me to finish it." In a world of celebrity, fame, and focus on winning, this is a refreshing attitude. In a life of faith and godliness, finishing well, not winning, is the goal.
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0: 96.3, you're with Joy Ravella on your Wednesday. And well, it is a new day, new dawn, and lots of changes in our Victorian government. And we can be feeling all sorts of things, I'm sure, but one of the things I was reflecting on this morning was just the fact that we really need to pray. We need to pray for the right leadership, for the right people to step into certain positions. We need to pray for God's covering, his wisdom, his mercy. So I thought, why don't we just pray together? Now, if you're the praying kind, please join in and you can say amen at the end. Lord God, thank you so much for the fact that we live in this great country, Australia. Thank you, God, for the state that we live in, that it's not by accident that you have chosen for us to live and dwell and make our lives here. Lord, as we consider the future of our children, our own lives, our households, careers, and everything around that, Lord, it's so important that our leaders are making godly choices and are in step and in line with your wisdom. I pray, Father, that you would elect individuals and you would help us as a people vote for the right people so that we can move forward in confidence, knowing that our leaders love, respect, and care for the things that you love and respect.

0: 96.3, I'm Joy Ravella, filling in for Priscilla. Coming up, I've got your news and traffic updates, as well as your weather reports.
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2: In stories making news, the RBA Governor Michelle Bullock has warned the board is prepared to act as required to achieve its inflation target. Crucial inflation data will be released ahead of the RBA board meeting next month. Patients using GLP-1 weight loss medications are being urged to speak to a doctor if they experience painful skin, with 13 patients in Australia reporting a sunburn-like sensation on their skin while taking the products. Major childcare provider Good Start Early Learning has banned class photos due to concerns about child safety. Overseas, and a 7.1 magnitude earthquake in Japan's southern Kumamoto prefecture has cut power to thousands of homes and damaged roads. People are trapped in a partially collapsed shopping mall. And Australia's medal haul at the Com Games has increased once again. Gymnast Brianna Scott won the women's beam final, while Jessie Moore stunned the field to claim gold in the men's parallel bars. That's the news and sport headlines. I'm Tracy Weir. More details soon.
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3: Going pretty well this morning if you're making your way through towards the Princes and heading towards Avalon. No issues northbound there. You'll start to slow up through Laverton, Altona Meadows coming on through there at Williams Landing. Looks a little bit heavier as well, just that on-ramp coming off Palmer's Road. Expect some delays. It doesn't last long though. Then you've got a good run to the Westgate Freeway. Always got our eye on that flow of traffic towards Melbourne for you. 23 minutes from Armstrong Creek in towards the heart of Geelong. You're probably best off not using that run on Barwon Heads Road. Use Horseshoe Bend Road instead and come back on. It'll save you a few minutes for that northbound flow of traffic, or you could use the Surf Coast Highway, which is a pretty good option too. No issues there. That morning run through North Shore as you'd expect. It's Jay. That's the latest Geelong traffic for you. More for you soon on 96.3.
4: And now across Geelong, Werribee and the Surf Coast, it's the 96.3 four-day forecast.
5: Showers easing with a high of 13 and a low of 6. Showers most likely in the morning, however easing throughout the day. Thursday, possible showers with a high of 13. Cloudy most likely in the afternoon. Friday, partly cloudy with a 20% chance of rain.
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0: Mandy with Breathe Again here with Joy Ravella. Coming up in the next 10, I've got some more great music coming up. But tomorrow is actually a very special day on the calendar. It is Friendship Day. And it just got me thinking about all sorts of things. My childhood friendships, friends I've made as a mum recently, friends who I've lost, friends who I've gained, friends who I've lost and then gained and lost and then gained. And it just got me thinking about how beautiful friendships are. So coming up, I want to share with you a couple of beautiful quotes about friendship. And if there's a friend in your life that you haven't reached out to or connected to or just told them how awesome they are lately, I reckon today's the day to plan something special for tomorrow.
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5: We usually wear name tags at special events or churches when we want to be known or when we're feeling friendly and we want to get to know everyone else. Name tags are good. But recently, I was walking in our neighbourhood and I passed an older man who I didn't know. We smiled and said hello and kept walking. And then I noticed that he was wearing a name tag. His name was Peter. It's possible that he'd come straight from a community event and forgotten to take it off. I've done that lots of times. Or maybe he was just wearing it because he wanted to. Imagine that. Imagine if he was walking down the street wearing a name tag because he felt friendly and he wanted to say, "Hello, this is who I am, Peter. How are you?" It's such a nice thought. Imagine if we also walked down our street or in our neighbourhood with that same deliberate, friendly attitude as if we were at a special event. "Hello, how are you? I'm Naomi." Would it change the way we interacted with people that we meet today?
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0: 96.3, you're with Joy Ravella. The Bible talks a lot about friendship. Jesus had his close friends. We have friendships within the Bible depicted, you know, the friendship between Ruth and Naomi, Jonathan and David. The list goes on. Friendship is a beautiful thing that we see in our lives today as well. And with Friendship Day being tomorrow, it got me thinking, who is your oldest friend? I'm not talking age-wise. I'm saying, how long have you been friends for? My friend who I've shared the longest friendship with, I met her when we were 8 years old. So we are coming up to, definitely 25 plus years, I would say, of friendship. But not only that, we both got married and we both had boys about 3 months apart. And so we are still in touch, even though she lives in a different country. And it has been the biggest blessing in my life to have someone who's known me from when I was so little myself and now to dream of our boys playing together at the same age that we met. So asking you the question, what is the longest friendship you have ever had. I'd love to know. You can jump on over to the 96.3 page website or on the 96.3 Facebook page and send through a message to me. Right now, though, Stars Go Dim with Holy.

96.3, you're with Joy Ravella. Tomorrow is Friendship Day, and I'm just curious. I want to know what the longest friendship is that you've had or have in your life. I've got one here from Brooke. Since 1957, kindergarten. We don't live near each other, but chat for a couple of hours every Thursday. That is so sweet. I love that you were little kindy pals, and now you still maintain that friendship. Someone says here, I'm 60 years old. I still have several friends from high school. Yeah, I think you just form a lot of bonds over very unique experiences in high school. Oh, dear. Someone says, 14 years in February, we met in school, became friends, became a couple for 9 years, and then both decided we had outgrown it, but wanted to stay friends, and we still are. Well, there we go. Bruno says, I'm 71 here. So 71 years. My mum's friend's daughter. We met at age 2 and for me, 3. Somewhere in my worldly chattel is a black and white photo of us having a bath in a big galvanized laundry tub. There was no running water in the house. My mum jerked the water out of the cistern and heated it over a wood stove. We still communicate most weeks. Bruno, I feel like you would have the best stories to tell. Like just in that little bit, I have so many questions. Coming up, I've got music for you from Doe and Lecrae, but right now, here's Holland with Bird's Eye View.

In a world full of noise, we choose truth, hope, and heart. That's why we sound just a little different to the others. Welcome to 96.3.

Doe and Lecrae, So What? It is 96.3. I'm Joy Ravella filling in for Priscilla. I normally do Sunday mornings with Joy. And if you don't know, just after 10 a.m., a local Sunday message plays. Now, this is for anyone who can't make it to church or something's come up or you just want to try church. You're not quite ready to walk into a church service just yet. This is a fantastic way to get a taster and to get some wisdom into your system before we start the new week. So if you want to catch up with me more Sunday mornings from 9. Right now, though, we've got Verses with Be the Light.

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1: In this bulletin, rescue efforts ongoing in Japan and Ben Carroll down to business. With more, I'm Tracy Weir. Australia is a step closer to a full year of paid parental leave. The federal government plans to double the current 26-week scheme, putting an extended model on the national agenda. Chief Executive of the Parenthood, Georgie Dent, says the milestone is close.
2: But what this says very clearly is 12 months of paid parental leave is where we're headed. It's no longer just a pipe dream of parent advocates like myself. It's actually the reality that we need to be heading for.
1: Papua New Guinea, the Marshall Islands and Tonga, among the countries with the shortest or no mandated maternity leave. Ben Carroll is considering a potential cabinet reshuffle as he starts his first full day as the 50th Premier of Victoria. The new Labor leader has already announced he will establish a royal commission to investigate corruption in the construction industry. But opposition leader Jess Wilson says she doesn't think it will be a real royal commission.
3: This will be a sham royal commission, just continuing the cover-up. We've had Labor MPs for the last few weeks saying that they are so worried about the polling that there needs to be a royal commission just to save the furniture.
1: Ben Carroll also faces the difficult task of tackling Victoria's $200 billion debt. The new Premier plans to pause the suburban rail loop while he reviews the project, and he wants to reopen police stations to crack down on crime. Australian banks are being criticised for not correctly linking offset accounts to mortgages. A two-year ASIC investigation found eight banks not properly managing offset accounts. Between 2023 and 2025, around $55 million was paid out in mortgage holder compensation. A desperate search is underway in Japan, with more than a dozen people missing in buildings which collapsed due to an earthquake. The powerful 7.1 magnitude tremor hit the Kumamoto Prefecture, causing damage to busy sites, including a shopping centre and a paper factory. Authorities say there are multiple deaths confirmed, and the Japanese Prime Minister, Sanae Takaishi, says their focus is on saving as many people as possible.
4: I have instructed relevant ministries to assess the damage, work closely with local government under the policy of putting human life first.
1: That translation thanks to Al Jazeera. More than 60 aftershocks have been recorded. Sport, and Lachie Kennedy has smashed the Australian 100-metre record to finish second in the final at the Commonwealth Games. In pouring rain, the 22-year-old finishing in a time of 9.85, 0.02 of a second behind Cameroon's Emmanuel Esame. Rugby league great Paul Vaughton claims he was told by Laurie Daly that he won't continue as Blues coach next year. Daly is yet to announce his plans after winning back the Shield for New South Wales. To AFL and Sydney Swans assistant Mark McVeigh is reportedly in the running for the vacant coaching role at Essendon. That's the news and sport. I'm Tracy Weir.
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6: Running in from Batesford this morning using Dog Rocks Road in towards the heart of Geelong. G'day everybody. It's going to take you about 18 minutes at the moment. Not a bad movement of traffic for this time from that point around Geelong. We've got a decent flow of traffic if you're using the Princes. You're heading in towards Melbourne. It's quite heavy up through Laverton this morning. Just making sure all the running lanes are open there. That inbound flow just after Point Cook Road. If you're coming on through there, it does look a little bit slower. Then you've got a clear run all the way through the Westgate Freeway. Just watch out for that slow traffic. Rest of that run through looking fairly good at Grovedale. No major issues through Mount Dunedin. That flow of traffic through from Sovereign Drive, I reckon on Banyip Boulevard, there's just as much outbound traffic. It's Jay. That's the latest Geelong traffic. More for you soon on 96.3.
7: And now across Geelong, Werribee and the Surf Coast, it's the 96.3 four-day forecast.
8: Showers easing with a high of 13, partly cloudy. Very high chance of showers most likely happening in the morning. Thursday, possible showers with a high of 13. Friday, partly cloudy, a chance of morning fog and a slight chance of shower.
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8: Hello, hello. Good Wednesday morning. Just after 8 o'clock. Hope you're enjoying the morning so far. For me, I am thoroughly enjoying this cup of coffee I have in my hands. I'm only allowed, well, you know, different people say different things, but I'm erring on the side of caution, and being about 6 months pregnant, I'm sticking to one cup of coffee a day, and boy, do I savour and enjoy it. Now, speaking of savouring, I've got some delicious music coming up for you on your Wednesday. I've got Colony House and Megan Woods, but right now, John Newsome with Anchor on 96.3.

0: That is Megan Woods with Heaven down here. As we head towards 8:30, I thought we'd do something a little bit different. Now, I'm filling in for Priscilla while she's away. I normally do Sunday mornings with Joy on Sunday mornings at 9 a.m. But one of the things I wanted to bring to the show is to talk about your Wednesday wins. Before we head into the weekend, before things get busy towards the end of the week and, you know, the first couple of days of this week are already a distant memory, I thought, why don't we stop and ask ourselves, what would we call a Wednesday win? It can be big, it can be small, whatever it is for you. What is your Wednesday win? Coming up, I'll be sharing my Wednesday win. I need a bit of time to think about that, but I'd love for you to join in as well.
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3: Smoke is a silent killer, which is deadliest at night when you are sleeping. 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Failure to install an alarm could result in fines of up to $500, or it could also cost the ultimate price, someone's life.
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5: Hi, I'm Alex Cook, and today I want to talk to you about being content. In our fast-paced consumer society, many of us feel the constant pressure of having the latest and greatest gadget or iPad, or the bigger house, the higher-paying job. The world tries to convince us that our value and self-worth is based on our stuff. And so we spend much of our waking hours chasing after things only to find that it never satisfies. The Bible says, keep your life free from the love of money and be content with what you have. So the problem is not what we have or how much of it we have, it's the love of it that's the problem. When we fall in love with money, we're likely to become discontent with how much we have. John D. Rockefeller, the US oil magnate, was once asked, how much is enough? To which he responded, just a dollar more. Sadly, many of us spend life wanting just that little bit more. We should consider what the Apostle Paul said. He said he'd learned to be content whatever the circumstances. He knew what it was to be in need and what it was to have plenty. He learned the secret of being content in any and every situation. Contentment is something that we have to learn. And if we're struggling to be content, then we need to draw on God's strength. Learning to be content is worth it. You'll be filled with joy and be able to focus on directing your money towards kingdom purposes. Not only will you be content, but you'll be making a difference for eternity. This is Alex Cook for WealthyPurpose.com.
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0: 96.3, you're with Joy Ravella. I'm filling in for Priscilla and we're talking about our Wednesday wins. I would love for you to share your Wednesday win with me either on the 96.3 Facebook page, send through a message, or you can get in touch, listen at 96.3.com.au. That is our email address. Now, for me, the last few days, I've had a number of just doctor's appointments, ultrasounds, those sorts of things. It's just all happened within like a 2-3 day period. So I've asked my younger sister to come and just stay with me and help look after my 1-year-old while I go off and do all of these appointments. And I would have to say my big Wednesday win is having the ability to have a little sister who has the heart, the generosity and the serving spirit to drop everything and spend a few days with her paroled big sister who didn't quite look at the schedule closely. That is my Wednesday win, and I do thank God for her. What about you, though? As we head into this next song, what is your Wednesday win? What's something you're really thankful to God for? I think it's so important.

And that before we get into the start of our day, before we get into all the to-dos, we stop and we take a moment to show gratitude and be thankful for people and opportunities and just God's hand in our lives.

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1: I've never seen a morning the sun forgot to rise, in every single detail you're faithful every time. I've never lived a moment that you

0: Seth Schluter won't start now. It's such an interesting name, Seth Schluter. Anyway, I'm Joy Ravella, keeping you company here on 96.3. Coming up, I do have your news headlines, your traffic report, as well as the weather. There is lots happening, and I think especially in the state of Victoria, definitely we need to up the prayers for God's hand over leadership and all the many changes. Those updates coming up shortly.
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2: In stories making news, a major search and rescue operation is taking place in Japan after a powerful earthquake hit the region. The 7.1 magnitude tremor hit the Kumamoto Prefecture, causing damage to sites, including a large shopping centre. Multiple people remain unaccounted for. Australian banks are being criticised for not correctly linking offset accounts to mortgages. A two-year ASIC investigation found 8 banks not properly managing offset accounts. Between 2023 and 2025, around $55 million was paid out in mortgage holder compensation. A study has found 30% of women who give birth in Australia have previously experienced at least one miscarriage. The Australian Institute of Health and Welfare has released new analysis on pregnancy loss. Turning to sport, in AFL, the Sydney Swans assistant Mark McVeigh is reportedly in the running for the vacant coaching role at Essendon. And tennis stars Novak Djokovic and Aryna Sabalenka are set to form a super pairing in the upcoming US Open mixed doubles. That's the news and sport headlines. More details soon.
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3: Running in from Batesford this morning using Dog Rocks Road in towards the heart of Geelong. G'day everybody, it's going to take you about 18 minutes at the moment. Not a bad movement of traffic for this time from that point around Geelong. We've got a decent flow of traffic if you're using the Princes. You're heading in towards Melbourne. It's quite heavy up through Laverton this morning. Just making sure all the running lanes are open there. That inbound flow just after Point Cook Road. If you're coming on through there, it does look a little bit slower. Then you've got a clear run all the way through the Westgate Freeway. Just watch out for that slow traffic. Rest of that run through looking fairly good at Grovedale. No major issues through Mount Dunedin. That flow of traffic through from Sovereign Drive, I reckon on Banyip Boulevard, there's just as much outbound traffic. It's Jay. That's the latest Geelong traffic. More for you soon on 96.3.
4: And now across Geelong, Werribee and the Surf Coast, it's the 96.3 four-day forecast.
0: Showers easing with a high of 13. Showers most likely in the morning and possible small hail along the Surf Coast. Thursday, a high of 13, a low of 6. Medium chance of showers most likely in the afternoon. And Friday, partly cloudy with a chance of morning fog.
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0: For many Australians, Christianity is part of a family story. It shows up in weddings and funerals, Christmas and Easter, school communities, moments of hardship, and moments of hope. 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So, when the census asks what religion you identify with, it's worth thinking about the whole picture. 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
5: 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Piper then tells the story of a couple who have retired early, live on a yacht in Florida, and spend their time playing softball and collecting shells. This, for Piper, is the picture of tragedy. Two fit, healthy and resourced people who can think of nothing better to do with their lives than collect shells and play games of softball. A tragic and wasteful picture. It's a challenge for all of us to consider what we're doing with our lives. Is it to live for a cause or to be overtaken by self-interest?
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96.3, that is For King and Country with Miracle. I'm Joy Ravella filling in for the incredible Priscilla, who will be back shortly. The For King and Country band have just started tickets to a whole suite of shows they are doing in the States. But it's exciting because you know what that means? It's always following the States. They will do an Aussie, New Zealand tour as well. So fingers crossed they'll come here. But maybe for you, you're heading there in the next little while. Check out their Facebook page. I do know the pre-sale tickets go pretty fast. Right now, though, Matt Carney with Save Me here on 96.3. I've been

Josiah Queen with Dusty Bibles. I love that song. And speaking of phones and Bibles, one of the things that we can do, kind of a way to take out the reins back a little bit. If you haven't already, go ahead and be a part of the 96.3 Facebook page. Yes, there's a lot of things online that can distract us, but if we're actively following and showing the algorithm that, hey, this is the content that we love, we'll get more of that, and it can be a good thing as well. Now, I've been filling in for Priscilla over the last 3 days on The Breakfast Show, and it's been so lovely. However, Steve is going to be taking the reins from tomorrow till the end of the week, and Priscilla will be back on Monday. I hope you have a beautiful rest of your Wednesday. Look after yourselves, and I'll catch up with you on Sunday mornings with Joy from 9 a.m. here on 96.3.

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1: In this bulletin, Victorian government projects to get a shake-up and banks under scrutiny from the corporate regulator. With more, I'm Naomi Millam. New Victorian Premier Ben Carroll is set to put every major government project under the microscope, including the suburban rail loop, as he embarks on his first full day in the job. Stephanie Wacklerwick reports.
2: He's declared he's not Daniel Andrews nor Jacinta Allen, and now he's setting out to prove it. Premier Ben Carroll is expected to order a sweeping review of the suburban rail loop, look at fast-tracking Melbourne Airport Rail and reopen closed police stations. In an effort to rebuild trust with the business community, the Herald Sun reports he'll also offer tax breaks to encourage investment. There are whispers he may even consider turfing former Premier Daniel Andrews' statue. The Premier will begin his first full day in the top job with a media event at Kmart, where he got his first job as a 14-year-old and spent the next 8 years at the store in Airport West, where he grew up. Mr. Carroll has just another 4 months to roll out his new agenda before the November election.
1: That report from Stephanie Wacklerwick. Mortgage holders are being advised to check their offset account is properly linked to their home loan. Australia's corporate regulator has found an increasing number of banks failing to manage offset accounts. ASIC chairperson Sarah Court says it's costing mortgage holders millions of dollars in promised savings.
3: And to date, we know that $55 million has been compensated to customers where banks have failed to get these linkages right. And that amount is increasing.
1: ASIC reviewed the offset practices of 8 banks, representing 70% of Australia's home loan market. A study has found 30% of women who give birth in Australia have previously experienced at least one miscarriage. The Australian Institute of Health and Welfare has released new analysis on pregnancy loss. The Institute's Deanna Eldridge says the data highlights how common miscarriage is.
4: Among women who gave birth in 2022, almost 1 in 3 had previously experienced at least one miscarriage, and 10% had experienced 2 or more miscarriages, based on data from 5 states and territories.
1: The Federal Health Department has launched a new national education program called Miscarriage Matters to raise awareness for those experiencing early pregnancy loss. Sprinter Lachlan Kennedy has broken the Australian men's 100-metre record to win a Commonwealth Games silver medal. The 22-year-old ran a blistering time of 9.85 seconds to finally break the 2003 record set by Patrick Johnson. Tori Lewis has also broken an Australian record, running 10.99 to win bronze in the women's 100 metres. And in AFL, Sydney Swans assistant coach Mark McVay is reportedly in the running for the vacant coaching role at Essendon. That's the latest news and sport. I'm Naomi Miller.
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5: And now across Geelong, Werribee and the Surf Coast, it's the 96.3 four-day forecast.
6: Around Geelong, weather-wise, reaching a maximum of 12 degrees, overnight lows of 6 before a top of 13 Thursday. Partly cloudy Friday, max of 13, and a sunny day on Saturday, top of 15.
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We walk with hope on your 96.3 this morning. 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I've been stuck in

0: You're listening to 96.3 from the heart of Geelong. Inside the next 5 minutes, Need to Breathe. The Christian artist comes up. And I'll be honest with you, if you're a parent, you're going to maybe struggle to hear this. I'll find this incredibly relatable from Bear Reinhardt talking about the difficulties of being a parent.
1: Probably the thing that breaks my heart the most about being a parent is the idea that they wouldn't tell you when they're struggling. And you're constantly trying to tell them that they can, and you can see them battling with being able to do it.
0: Incredibly relatable parent, but also singer-songwriter, Bear Reinhardt, Need to Breathe in 5 minutes for you on 96.3.
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7: Have you noticed the census tells a story that Christianity is declining in Australia? Yet here's the thing. 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So why the difference? For many people, when they're asked about religion, they think in simple terms, I am or I am not. But for others, Christianity is part of something broader. The values they were raised with, the schools their children attend, the communities they're part of. This August, the census will ask about religion. So take a moment to think about your full story. And if Christianity is part of it, record it.
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10: English writer and social commentator Michael Bywater has written about the present Western society in a book called Big Babies. Bywater uses the book to have a whinge about everything that annoys him. But there is a theme in this book which challenges the reader. Do we live in a society which is making us into big babies? We want everything now, we take little responsibility and blame others. This is partly because our society creates babies of us. Governments treat us like babies, advertisers treat us like we are fools, and television networks compete with each other to produce the most inane shows. Where does all this lead? To a society of babies who can't act or think as adults. I believe adult life is about taking responsibility, about giving to others as well as self-care.

0: there. But contrary to Bywater, who sees faith in God as infant behaviour, I believe adult life is all about personal faith and belief.
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0: Hey, Sarah, thanks for listening to Your 96.3 this morning. 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
1: I've just got my morning coffee from my favourite little cafe in town, and now I'm just walking over to work.
0: 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I'm desperate for

0: listening to 96.3 with 100% Christian music continuing. Jeremy Camp's on the way inside the next 2 minutes. He was talking about the concept of having a reckless love for Christ.
1: Paul was an amazing example of a guy who truly, you'd kind of look at him and say, he was a little bit crazy. I mean, he was shipwrecked, he was beaten, he was imprisoned, he was stoned in Lystra, and then he was drug out of the city, and then he was brought back in the city. And he went and just said, okay, no matter what, I'm going to go preach the gospel. You know, no matter what's going to happen to me, I'm going to preach the gospel. And that for me was like one of those things. That's what true faith is. God, I'm going to go be obedient no matter what the consequences may be.
0: Yep. Jeremy Camp coming up with his track Revival in 2 minutes on 96.3.
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1: Do you remember this set of traffic lights behind me? Well, until now, they had been set up ready to go and no power. But now they have power. They're going red, they're going amber, they're going green. People have to stop here on Melbourne Road, the major arterial. The Addies investigation proved just how complicated the saga has been, with many bodies involved, involving many delays, which has caused a bit of chaos, a bit of confusion, frustration for local residents. It's also led to an unsafe detour having to be taken, but thankfully, with the installation of the lights, that is no longer necessary.
0: The 10 o'clock news bulletin, local news, the latest headlines coming up for you in minutes on 96.3.